Now my face has gone red, like the sun's out again, and my head's hanging heavy.

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3: What's the story? Good morning. Happy Thursday. We're here. We're at it again. We'll be with you till 10 a.m. this morning. Carl's back.
4: It's good to be back. It's good to be back. And do you know what? It was a great few days, but it's nice to get back to the comforts as well, isn't it?
5: I actually appreciate the fact that you left there for a while because it's really broken up the week. Now it's the first time I've seen you and I feel like it's Monday, but it's actually Thursday.
4: There you go. I've actually done this as a favour to all of us. Yeah. You know what I mean? The weekend is here. Yeah. So,
3: Carl, you've reinvigorated us.
4: Good. That's I aim to please. Yeah.
5: Okay, weird start to the show. Let's kick off with some Noah Kahan. This is Doors on 2FM. Good morning.

0: Good morning, you are listening to 2FM Breakfast with Carl, Roz and Aisling.
1: This is my second last day of work before I head off on another short sabbatical. I'm off Italy this weekend.
2: Yes. So you were talking about this last week. This has kind of crept up.
1: It has, yeah. So I have a wedding next week.

0: for us to get free tickets to be there, basically, when I think he does like a mass, or maybe he just comes out and waves.
1: Yeah, so he comes out, basically he comes out on a balcony and you're outside. So listen, I'm looking at the weather now. It's going to be 33 degrees. Not too bad.
0: Yeah, not as bad as it's been.
1: No, I was there and it was like 42 degrees.
2: Oh, really? Good Lord.
0: Did you do the mass?
1: No, I didn't. So I went to go on, I was only there for Saturday and Sunday. Okay. And I said, Zach, I'm going to the Vatican on Sunday. And he said, it's not open on a Sunday. You can't go on a Sunday. And I was like,
0: that's like
1: the best day
0: for it to be open.
1: And I was like, that's so weird. And he was like, no, you can't go. You won't see anything on a Sunday there. It was a lie.
2: Yeah, that is, surely that's a lie. Yeah, Sunday's...
1: Sunday Mass is on, and I could have seen the
2: Sunday
1: Pope.
2: Is their Super Bowl. Yeah. That is like the main day in the Vatican.
0: Did he just get that wrong, or did he actually place?
1: Well, the Sistine Chapel isn't open on a Sunday.
0: Okay.
1: But I didn't want to see the Sistine Chapel. I want to see the Pope.
2: Now, I have actually been in the Vatican for one of these mass things, and I know, like, you might kind of, some people might go, well, what? Like, there's loads of things you could be doing in Rome. Like, why would you go and do that? Unbelievable crack.
0: Is it?
2: Oh my God. Now, the one I was at, it was when it was Pope Francis. So it was like 2017 when I was there. Now, I don't know whether we were there on a special day, but he actually came around in his little Pope mobile. And everyone, like, when I say everyone lost the run of themselves, it was like Harry Styles driving around the place. Genuinely, people being like, Papa Francesco! Like, giving it socks. And then to the point where, like, I got really carried away.
1: Oh,
2: I was like, hello. Like, didn't even know what I was saying. There's a video of it there.
1: You were like 18 in 2017.
2: 27? No, it's 27.
0: 10 years ago, Roz.
1: Oh, yeah,
2: 27.
1: Oh, you're 27. Yeah, wow.
2: Very excited.
0: Do you think they call him Papa Leo?
2: I'd say so.
0: Okay.
2: Papa Leo. Let's start calling him that. Yeah. Why not?
0: I'm so excited to meet Papa Leo.
1: I'd like a selfie with the Pope, please.
0: Okay, that's my mission for my holiday. Selfie with the Pope. No problem.

0: I knew it.
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0: 2FM Breakfast. It's Carl, Roz and Ash here with you. And I want to tell you both about a bit of a mad story from over in Scotland, okay? A five-year Japanese macaque. Is that how you say it?
1: Yeah. What is a macaque now?
2: Monkey.
1: Oh, yeah.
0: Yeah, I've got something in macaques. His name was Luca. He escaped overnight from the Highland Wildlife Park near Aviemore. And staff at the Royal Zoological Society of Scotland, they had to launch a search, including using drones with thermal imaging cameras.
2: Jesus.
0: So, yeah, this monkey, this macaque, he apparently returned to his enclosure by himself. So he got out, had a little adventure, but then he came back himself. And the problem here, though, is that the staff don't actually know how he escaped.
2: Oh, God.
0: So he's been given a health check. They said fencing had already been improved and new management procedures introduced after a similar escape in 2024.
2: Oh, geez.
0: So that was a different monkey called Honshu who escaped from the same park and was on the loose for more than 5 days.
1: Let me put my little tinfoil hat on. Is someone bringing them out to show off?
0: Do you think so?
1: Good
0: they're
1: press.
0: Bringing them to like a house party. Been like, this is my...
1: I don't know. Oh, they break out. Oh my God, they're back in their enclosure. Oh, it's a bit weird.
2: And they came back themselves and all. What's the name of the zoo, Carl?
0: The zoo is... it's the Highland Wildlife Park near Aviemore.
2: Yeah, like I never heard of it before today.
0: Yeah, well, they're gonna... That's true. Oh my God.
2: Is this defamation?
0: Oh wow! Well, no. Roz, give us your token. Allegedly, go
1: allegedly.
0: On there.
1: Allegedly,
0: there you
1: allegedly.
0: Go.
1: Allegedly,
0: there you go. So yeah, they don't know how he got out, which is the mad thing. So they want to find out fairly sharpish, or else we'll be having another story about another escape monkey soon. Yeah.

0: Good morning. You are listening to 2FM Breakfast with Roz, Carl and Aisling. In a couple of minutes' time, we'll be giving you the first question of the A to Z quiz. But now it's just about to turn 6:30. It's time to head over to the newsroom and get the headlines.
1: Good morning from the newsroom. Ukrainian officials say a Russian missile attack on Kiev has killed at least 6 people and wounded more than 20 others in the capital and surrounding area. Both Russia and Ukraine have ramped up attacks in recent months, with Moscow increasing its long-range strikes on towns and cities across Ukraine. The US President Donald Trump has threatened what he calls tremendous economic punishment against any country that helps or does business with Iran. The threat comes as the conflict between the United States and Iran approaches its 6th month with no clear diplomatic resolution in sight. The building of 3,028 new homes was commenced in July, an increase of 169% on the same month last year, according to figures to be published later today by the Department of Housing. And now the weather, a mix of sunny spells and scattered showers, some of those showers possibly turning heavy at times in the east. Highest temperatures of 14 to 19 degrees. And that's all from the newsroom for now.

0: Good morning, you're with Carl, Roz and Aisling, 2FM Breakfast here, and it's Thursday. A to Z quiz happens every single morning at around 10 past 8. We had a brilliant player yesterday.
1: We only had three questions left.
0: Oh, it was unbelievable.
2: It really was. It was just an excellent example of how you should play the A to Z quiz. Unfortunately, though, it was another example as well of how small little gaps here and there, they build up over 26 questions.
1: You know
2: so
1: what?
2: That is, time is of the essence on every single question in the
1: Nicky
2: A to Z quiz.
1: Yesterday was so fast, but he kind of just went, and then he'd say it. And all those ums and little pauses do just add up.
0: Yeah, a little bit of nerves probably got the better of him, but he did use his secret weapon, which is what we're about to arm you with today for today's quiz. It's the first question of the quiz. We give it to you every morning at this time. This is the first one you're going to hear today.
1: Yes, indeed. What A is the world's second largest continent? So that is the first question of the quiz today. If you want to come on and play, text your name and A to Z now on 0871879200.

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1: This is an Aero. And this is the sound of its minty bubbles. Conjuring melt in your mouth. 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

0: 2FM Breakfast with Carl, Roz and Ash. How are y'all getting on?
1: Did any of you watch Pirates of the Caribbean growing up?
2: Yes. I think I saw the first one.
0: Loved it. But I was mad for Pirates of the Caribbean. And I'll tell you why. Because when we went to Disneyland as kids growing up, and we loved the Pirates of the Caribbean ride that was there. And actually what's fascinating about Pirates of the Caribbean is it's a movie based off the ride,
1: well,
0: not the other way around.
1: My whole story.
0: Oh, did I?
1: No.
0: You didn't. Oh, God.
1: No, but that is a very interesting thing about it. So back when Pirates of the Caribbean came out, pirate movies weren't doing well, and they based the whole movie off the famous kind of pirate ride that was. Was it Disneyland?
0: Yes, in Disneyland. Disneyland,
2: yeah. So that was there before the movie.
0: Yeah.
2: That's crazy. I did that ride as well. It's fun. You get wet.
0: Chicken before the egg.
1: So basically.

0: basically, big news about Pirates of the Caribbean. In my head, I was a big fan of the movie franchise. I thought there was two.
1: Yeah, so yeah, one and two were the biggest for sure.
2: Yeah.
0: We're on number six.
2: Ah, for God's sake.
0: Pirates of the Caribbean 6 is officially in development. So obviously we know Captain Jack Sparrow, Johnny Depp is coming back. But there is a new protagonist being played by Margot Robbie.
1: No way.
0: So this is going to be, this is probably really going to bring the franchise back to life. So Captain Jack Sparrow will be a more supporting role. He won't be the lead character.
1: It's getting on.
0: Yeah, so Margot Robbie will be kind of commanding the main story here.
1: So she's going to be like a female pirate, a bit of a Grace O'Malley.
0: Well, that's what they might do. But it is Pirates of the Caribbean, it's not Pirates of the Atlantic or the Irish Sea.
1: Yeah,
0: but look,
1: yeah, but she could have got lost.
0: We do like that. So yeah, it's actually made me, the reason why I brought this story up today was last night I saw someone on my timeline going through the Pirates of the Caribbean saying, I'm watching 4, I'm getting up to date before 6 comes out. And I actually thought they were joking.
2: That is absolutely bonkers.
0: And then I looked it up and I said, that is crazy. And there has been no official release date yet because the script is still in active development. But Disney has not yet kind of given any more information. But we do know Margot Robbie is connected to this and they're going for it, guys. Number six is on the way.
2: One request for it.
0: Yeah.
2: No Orlando Bloom. He's like Kit Harington.
1: Really?
2: Nah, yeah, he's very boring. Very annoying.
1: He's lovely though.
0: He was in Pirates of the Caribbean and Lord of the Rings.
2: Yeah.
0: Two of the biggest.
1: I would like to see this maybe if Margot Robbie's in it, but I don't want to go back and watch the previous 5 movies.
0: I know.
1: But something inside me hurts when I have to watch 6 without watching the previous 5.
0: Yeah,
1: so
0: that is true.
1: I'd be in a bit of a predicament now with this.
2: You can do that for us and just give us a synopsis. Yeah, thanks, Ash.
1: Yeah,
2: you're
1: maybe,
2: very good.
1: Maybe.

0: and on. Welcome to Thursday. This is 2FM Breakfast with Carol, Roz and Aisling.
1: Right, I need to chat to you about something because I was at home the other day and I came across an item. I'm not going to tell you what it is yet, but it's an item and I'm like, I genuinely think this is a completely pointless item. I've never used it before in my life. It sits there looking at me and I'm like, I don't understand why that thing exists. So I would like to know.
0: Is he looking in the mirror?
1: I teed that one very nicely for you, in fairness. No, I would just like to know, for any of you who are listening right now, is there any pointless items? Things that you're looking at going, what is the point of that? That are sitting around your house, maybe they're in the office, you come across them on a daily basis. Things where you're going, I don't know what purpose that thing serves, but it's there anyway. I'd love to know. 51552 0871 879 200. Do either of you have any of these?
0: I definitely have something I've bought. I know the purpose of it, but the purpose is so rare and so random, I don't know why I bought it.
2: I have one as well that I bought in Japan, which is the home of many pointless items that seem fun to get at the time.
1: Okay. Well, look,
2: I'll tell you more later.
1: We could get some good stuff on this. So 51552 0871 879 200. We'll be chatting about it very shortly.

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0: Two big gigs for 2027 just announced. 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
6: It's 7 o'clock. I'm Anna Joyce. Ukrainian officials say a Russian attack killed at least 9 people and wounded dozens in Kiev and its surrounding region overnight. Kiev's Mayor Vitaly Klitschko said the missile attack struck residential areas and warehouses. Both Russia and Ukraine have ramped up attacks in recent months, with Moscow increasing its long-range strikes on towns and cities across Ukraine. The US President Donald Trump has threatened what he calls tremendous economic punishment against any country that helps or does business with Iran. The threat comes as the conflict between the United States and Iran approaches its 6th month, with no clear diplomatic resolution in sight. Meanwhile, the United States' national debt has hit a record $40 trillion, more than double what it was a decade ago. It has been attributed to increased government spending and interest payments, tax cuts, and the economic impact of the COVID-19 pandemic. The building of 3,028 new homes was commenced in July, an increase of 169% on the same month last year, according to figures to be published later today by the Department of Housing. Here's our Consumer Affairs correspondent, Angus Cox.
7: Of the just over 3,000 new home commencements for July, over half are houses being built as part of developments. 1,000 are apartments, with the remainder one-off housing units. It's a significant rise on the same month last year, when just 1,125 new homes were commenced. The Department of Housing says that since the beginning of 2026, nearly 19,000 new homes have been commenced, which is up 152% on the first 7 months of last year.
6: Britain's Prince Harry and Meghan reportedly plan to move back to Britain more than 6 years after they relocated to California. It's understood there will be no change to the couple's role and status as private individuals and non-working members of the royal family.
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6: A mix of sunny spells and scattered showers, some of those showers possibly turning heavy at times in the east. Feeling cooler today in moderate to fresh northerly breeze with highest temperatures of 14 to 19 degrees.
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3: Quick block, Leah Air Douce. Guild Street is busy starting at Sheriff Street towards the Keys. Uxtusha Mall Air in Fisber Road is our Hearts Corner, August Doyle's Corner. August to Iwerco Bowherd, there's some roadworks in Kildare on the Tulla Road outside Castle Dermot. Ugus Mathosh Gelta August if we draw the Sfader Live Taxi Hiola to 51552.
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4: Football news first, and Tottenham are in talks with Man City over the potential signing of Savinho and Omar Marmoush. Brazil winger Savinho has repeatedly been linked with Spurs over the past year, while Egypt forward Marmoush has also now emerged as a target for the London club. No agreement has been reached, but negotiations are understood to be progressing. And in golf news, Rory McIlroy has warned that any players wishing to return to the PGA Tour from LIV Golf face a tough, tough road back. The future of the Rebel Series is in doubt after Saudi Arabia's public investment fund decided to end its support after this season. Organisers are seeking new investment to enable the circuit to continue, but there is uncertainty over whether some of its leading stars would play on. For these stories and more, you can head over to rte.ie/sport.
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5: Good morning, welcome to Thursday. It's 4 minutes past seven. We hope you're good. God, it's warmer now than I thought looking out. I wore a big fleece. I'm going to have to take it off.
4: Do you know what?
5: Is it warm?
4: See, yesterday now, I was driving back from Tralee to Dublin yesterday, and it rained most of the way, and I couldn't help thinking to myself, we needed that.
5: We do need rain.
6: The grass is yellow.
5: Yeah.
6: Not good.
5: Do you remember that Instagram account I was mentioning recently whereby a guy is watering a patch of grass?
4: I followed it.
5: Every day, did you?
4: Very
5: it's
4: good.
5: Finally turning green and it's on about day 14.
4: We need a lot of rain,
5: you guys. Yeah. All right, welcome to the show. We're kicking off with Calvin Harris, 7 o'clock hour. This is Blessings on 2FM.

0: Paris and Blessings on 2FM Breakfast. You're with Carol, Ross and Aisling at 8 minutes past 7.
1: The most pointless item or items in your house, okay? I'd love you to... Let's try and find the most pointless thing out there. Okay. I'd love to know. 51552-0871879200. I'd like to state the case for the curved cheese knife. What the hell does that thing do?
0: I'm going to have to Google that.
1: If you have like a knife block, oftentimes they'll come with like a teeny tiny little curved knife. And I was like, what's this fella for? This is absolutely ridiculous. Looks like something you'd use to take corns off your feet.
2: But surely then when you slice the cheese, there's going to be like a little semicircle of it that's not cut.
1: Is there? Why? Well, yeah, exactly. Huh? Why is it curved? And no one uses it. Everyone takes it out and like, there's the stupid knife that I'm never going to use. I'm just going to use a normal knife.
0: Yeah. Does it have a little point on the end? Can it have a little point on the end?
1: It sometimes has a point in the end. Like,
0: what the hell is that for?
1: Exactly. It's the most nonsensical thing.
2: That's for stabbing the cheese to pick it up, I'd say.
0: Oh, true.
2: Why? Or no, stabbing a slice. When you cut it, then you'd stab the slice.
1: Like, I don't know. I'm just, every time, and I've actually thought of throwing it out. Because it annoys me every time I see it. You go to the knife block and you go, oh yeah, let's just get this knife there. And it's like, oh, it's the stupid curved one. It's useless.
0: Have you ever tried to cut anything with it?
1: The only thing I use the stupid curved cheese knife for.
2: Opening packages.
1: Exactly.
2: Ah, I knew it.
1: Opening packages or opening up the cellophane. Say like, what's it called? Like chicken fillets or whatever. You know what I mean?
0: Sorry, I'm looking these up here. Dior have one of those, lads, for €195.
1: Sure, why not?
0: So somebody must be using it.
1: Sure, why not?
2: Well, there are people who love a charcuterie board and cheese.
0: That's true.
1: That'd be a really expensive but funny way to piss me off at Christmas. Get me a Dior curved cheese knife.
0: Food for thought. Big time. Okay, so that's your pointless item. We got one in from Ken as well. My mum had one of those egg slicers where you slit the egg in this little cradle of sorts, push down a wire cutter to cut the hard-boiled egg into slices, only to have to then meticulously clean all the smelly eggy crumbs off the contraption. He says in capital letters, just use a knife.
1: Yeah,
2: and Chris says, morning, my sister got a large mug type thing to heat milk up for coffees.
1: Like, it's just so much extra faff in the house. Put it in the microwave. The microwave is already there.
2: Well, unless it froths it as well.
1: I don't think it does.
0: Things exist.
1: Yeah.
0: That mean these things don't need to.
1: You're just bringing extra clutter into the house. And I say this as a gadget man. I love gadgets. But my God, sometimes the things are like, what is the point?
0: All right,
1: what is the point?
0: Can you top those? 087-187-9200. What is the most pointless item you own or have ever seen?

0: is High Hopes 3000 here on 2FM Breakfast. It is 18 minutes past 7. Good morning. It is 10 past 8. We'll be playing the A to Z quiz.
1: Yeah, 10 grand up for grabs as per usual. We've been on a pretty decent run and we just feel like it's a tiny little shift that we need in order to get the whole way to 10,000 euro.
0: Nikki got

0: so close yesterday. Yeah.
1: What did he get to W?
0: Yeah, he only had 3 questions left to read anyway.
1: Yeah, absolutely phenomenal play. If you heard him yesterday, then you know exactly what you need to do. You need to be just that little bit quicker in order to get to the final 3.
0: Yeah, you know what? Nicky was, he knew all the answers, right? But he kept going, then say it.
1: Yeah.
0: You kind of have to be straight in.
2: And then over 26 questions, that builds up and it means it's the difference of like 5-6 seconds of the whole quiz.
0: Have you prepped now? Are you ready to go today?
2: Oh, yeah,
0: you're
2: I'm
0: on fire.
2: Hi, whoa. Because
0: I can't see the questions in
2: she
0: front of you.
2: She reads questions for 3 days. Here we go,
1: Miss Mouse. In fairness to her now, Carol. Oh, she's looking at those questions from 6 in the morning.
0: Yeah.
2: Do you know the only thing I will say? Do you know what I noticed?
0: Go on.
2: One thing. You take a breath before each question. Oh, yeah.
0: Oh,
2: yeah.
0: Oh, excuse me for breathing.
1: Why do you There's do no the full time, 90
2: no
1: seconds in one breath?
2: I take one massive breath and that's it, we're gone.
0: Oh, right, yeah. 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
4: 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We're gonna be there, and you could be too. 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
5: All right, here we go. Beat That. It's where we go up against each other with morning bangers, songs that'll put you in the mood for the day ahead and get you going. Who's it? Aisling, you're on top from yesterday.

0: name the lead singer?
1: Gnarls Barkley.
2: Well,
3: oh my god.
4: Sorry, that'd be a good shout though for Beata.
0: I'm pretty sure we don't play him anymore.
4: Okay.
2: Oh, perfect.
4: So. Okay. Thank you, Roz, for being the beacon of all that is good on this show. Okay, so it is time now for me to go up against what is an almost impossible song to go up against. I had to do a shift of tone for this song. And now I do think there's a chance I'll get stick for this, okay? Because it's not big dance pumping tune, but it's a song that'll make you feel whopper.
2: When you're compensating before it's played, you're in trouble. It's Aislinn Carroll to 51552 and cast your vote.
4: This is a bit of you. Oh yeah.
2: I get it.
4: Oh yeah.
2: Oh, I don't know.

0: very actually sinister end to a beautiful song, isn't
1: yeah.
0: There you go. That was Kate Nash here on 2FM Breakfast. 26 minutes past 7. I was worried there, but from the text coming in, there's a bit more love for it than I was expecting.
2: I was up against darkness. I believe in a thing called love. Like
1: Shane says, Carol, barely.
0: Yeah,
1: D, Carol for the win. Lou, saw Kate Nash a few weeks ago. She was absolutely brilliant. The Rose Mullen for the win. Lots of positive texts coming in.
2: And a few negatives. Shocking Rooster. Absolutely shocking. No other words needed. Shauna said, depressed for the day now.
0: How
2: thanks,
0: could you
2: Carol.
0: Be depressed for the day after that?
2: Voting for the Queen. Can't believe Carl gives out about Ash's choices and then goes for an Ash-type song. Dirty play. I don't know how to take that, though.
0: I know, yeah. Listen, that might be the tactic here, but don't highlight it to everyone, okay?
1: Guys, I can reveal it's close.
2: Yeah?
1: The Darkness up against Kate Nash. The winner has done it by 52%.
2: Oh. I thought I would walk this for days. Don't do that to me now.
1: The winner is... Carol Mullen.
0: Cockatiel-loo! He's back! Get in!
2: Look, guys.
0: Yes! Go
1: easy,
0: on, Kate
1: easy
0: Nash.
1: Win for me tomorrow. I'm delighted.
0: You're bleeding, man. Thanks to all of my only fans out there who absolutely love me. Thank
1: there
0: you so
1: Carol.
0: Much. Yeah.
2: What do I have to do? I give up on this game. Here's Khaki Kid on 2FM. I'll do-

0: music there. That is Khaki Kid. 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
1: We are in search for the most pointless item in any person's household around the country, okay? I'm putting forward the curved cheese knife. I think you'd be hard-pressed to find something more pointless than that thing. But we've had other things like, you know, the egg slicer gadgets that are horrible to clean out. So anyway, whatever you might have you think is completely pointless, we want to know. 51552 or 0871879200.
0: We're going to go through your messages in a few minutes, but now it's 7:30, so time to head over to Anna in the newsroom and get the headlines.
2: Good morning from the newsroom. Ukrainian authorities say Russian attacks killed at least 12 people and wounded dozens in Kiev and its surrounding regions overnight. Kiev's Mayor Vitaly Klitschko said the missile attack struck residential areas and warehouses. The US President Donald Trump has threatened what he calls tremendous economic punishment against any country that helps or does business with Iran. The threat comes as the conflict between the United States and Iran approaches its sixth month with no clear diplomatic resolution in sight. Britain's Prince Harry and Meghan reportedly plan to move back to Britain more than 6 years after they relocated to California. According to reports from UK media, the couple will return later this month. And now the weather. A mix of sunny spells and scattered showers. Some of those showers possibly turning heavy at times in the east. Highest temperatures of 14 to 19 degrees. And that's all from the newsroom for now.
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5: Ag Tusni Lucherkig, the N28 Ring of Skiddy Road is slow southbound towards Shan Ballycross. August Il Limni by Mwailer, the Gistu or St Nessens Road heading southbound between the St Paul's Roundabout and the University Hospital Limerick. August Erdera in Imlochlia, there's traffic lights out of action at the junction between the St Margaret's Road and the Ballymun Road. August Motosh Gelta Agatha Fuin Draw, the Sphage Live Taxi Hiola to 51552.
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0: Rodrigo and The Cure on 2FM Breakfast, 7:36. Chat this morning about pointless items that you own or have seen.
1: I bought my pointless item not so long ago and I'm waiting to use it. I don't know will the day ever come. So it was on sale, hence why I said, ah, this is a great purchase, okay?
2: I'm not going to lie, my head's gone to strange places here right now.
0: But no, then it wouldn't be pointless.
1: It's a glove. It's a glove, right? You put your hand in this glove, but the glove is a structured glove for holding cups. So you put your hand in and it basically is a cup holder.
2: So what? So does it basically mean that you don't have to use the muscles in your hand to hold the cup?
0: Yeah, this is probably for 90-year-olds.
2: No, crazy.
1: And so your hand is in the glove and it's a structured cup holder for when it's cold, you can just have your cup and your hand stays warm.
2: Sorry.
1: And it holds it.
2: Roz, if it's a hot drink, it's going to warm your hand up.
1: Yeah, I know.
0: Or you just wear a normal glove to heat your hand.
1: Yeah, but as Carol said, I don't need to clench the cup. It's just held for me.
2: Wow. Okay.
1: Yeah.
0: Do you find it tiring to hold a cup?
1: No, I've never thought about it. But when I saw the product, I said, great idea. That is something I'll use and I haven't used it yet.
2: That is, I just cannot even fathom how you would look at that and go, I need that in my life.
1: But I'd never seen one before.
0: The cheese knife is suddenly looking like one of the most vital items that you could ever
2: cheese knife looks like it was invented by Michelangelo now at this stage. That is absolutely
0: that's outrageous, Roz. Tom says, morning guys, I have absorbing mats under my dog's water bowl. It's absolutely pointless. He is a Bernese Mountain Dog. He drinks from it and then walks around the house dribbling water everywhere, including on the walls. He describes himself as broken Tom.
2: Very good. Eilish says, pointless item, a lettuce

0: spinner, used for taking the excess water off the lettuce before you eat it. So, see, the funny thing is, it is annoying, but you can also just shake the lettuce.
1: Exactly. Like, yeah. All these things have practical solutions.
2: I would like a lettuce spinner now. Ava says, special Tupperware to lower eggs into boiling water. And we got a photo of it. And it's just like a big, giant plastic spoon.
0: I'm kind of annoyed I don't own that.
1: It has a like cut out of the middle of it. It's like, I mean, slotted spoons are a thing, but this is just a plastic thing.
0: Have you ever had boiling water on the go and you want to put your egg in and you drop it in and it cracks it?
1: Nightmare.
0: Do you know what I mean?
1: Nightmare, in fairness. Why are so many of these in the kitchen?
0: Yeah, there's a lot of pointless kitchen items.
1: There are. Okay, keep them coming. 087 187 9200. The most pointless item that you own.

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2: Guys, do you seriously call this news?
1: I love a good music-related lawsuit.
3: Oh, yeah.
1: And this one is kind of funny. So a Christian metal band is suing Netflix. What's the name of the band?
4: Demon Hunters.
1: Correct.
4: Oh, wow.
1: Oh, my God. You're so good at those things.
2: Demon Hunters, yeah.
4: You're so good at those things.
2: It is a good name.
1: You're such a freak. Demon Hunter is the name of the band. Yeah. So they're obviously suing Netflix over their mega hit film, K-pop Demon Hunters.
4: Were we only speaking about K-pop Demon Hunters like yesterday?
1: I mean, it's kind of omnipresent. It's hard not to speak about it.
2: We were talking about it in the context of something in the last few days.
1: So this US group have been releasing music and touring for 25 years. And they basically say that Netflix's plan for a global concert tour along with the movie and merchandise means there's almost complete overlap with their offerings. I mean, if you search Demon Hunter on Google, you ain't finding a Christian metal band. No. So they filed the lawsuit on Tuesday and they say that the whole thing has caused substantial confusion among consumers. They included email evidence from someone who spent, this is funny, $500 on tickets for a Demon Hunter concert in New York, thinking it was for a child-friendly K-pop show, but it was actually for the Christian metal band.
4: You know what, though? They're probably getting more ticket sales than ever before, so I don't know why they're bringing this up.
1: I don't think they are, because they said another thing included a television producer who reportedly contacted the band's management, thinking they were related to K-pop Demon Hunters. They're a bit like your sister, who we were talking about yesterday, who shares a name with a gospel singer. They keep getting tagged in social media posts to do a K-pop Demon Hunters. Now, that's probably no harm.
4: Yeah. Now, I have a question. How are you a Christian metal rock band called Demon Hunters?
1: Well, because they're hunting demons.
2: Yeah, they and Jesus will hunt the demons.
4: Okay.
1: Yeah,
4: okay.
1: It actually is a great name. They're...
2: Do you know what twigged me here? Did Netflix see this coming? Because... if you think about it, why was the movie called K-pop Demon Hunters and not just Demon Hunters?
1: I always thought that was such an awkward name.
2: The inclusion of K-pop, when you think about
4: it. Well, no, I think they include K-pop because K-pop is really big.
2: Yeah.
4: And it was just about to hit its peak. Fair. So I feel like the association with K-pop.
2: Hang on, for someone who loves a conspiracy theory now,
1: poo. What's wrong with you? Anyway, look, we're going to closely follow this. Ooh. I wouldn't hold out too much hope now for the Christian metal band up against Netflix.
2: I'd love for them to make a fortune, though. That'd be good.
1: We'll see. Here's Chapel Roan, 2FM.

0: Chapel Rowan, that's Pink Pony Club here on 2FM Breakfast. It is 7:52. Good morning. We've been chatting about the most useless things in your house. Ashbon, what's yours?
1: I don't think I can top yours, Roz, which is a glove that holds a cup.
0: Yeah.
1: Mine is something that I bought in Japan. They sell a lot of useless items in Japan, and when you're there, you think, God, this is ingenious.
2: You know what? Holiday money doesn't count.
0: You're like, exactly. They're miles ahead of us. Yeah. This is like a future product.
1: Yeah, you think that, yeah. So I bought basically a tiny piece of plastic that kind of like folds over on itself with a gap in the middle. And it's specifically for squeezing out the end of a toothpaste tube. Yeah. And I remember thinking, this is so modern, so forward thinking. However, if you're toothpaste tube is wider than the object, it won't fit in, of course. Or if basically, like, there's kind of the gap, so it doesn't ever get like a complete squeeze. So
2: right.
1: It does always leave a slight layer of toothpaste.
2: So then it's actually doing completely the opposite of what it's designed to do.
1: It's a far worse object than your fingers.
2: Okay.
1: Yeah. So that's
2: I wish
1: my
2: to God they put

0: a safety lock on toothpaste for children because the kids absolutely love squeezing the toothpaste out of the paint.
1: I think that's a your kid's problem.
0: Yeah, potentially.
2: Shane says, my LED strips and lights in the sitting room are set up to turn the colour of the safety flags in F1. Let's pointless, go. But fun.
0: No, Shane, that is not pointless. That is absolutely class. I want to come and watch a race in your house. Morning, Carl, Roz and Ash. We have a chainmail glove for grating cheese to protect your hands. Never use it. I kind of like that. You always are very scared of like grating your hands.
1: That's so dramatic though. Chainmail, as if you're going into battle. What's with the useless gloves?
0: Yeah.
1: Yeah.
0: A lot of useless gloves out there.

0: What a tune. That is Somber. My Body Isn't Ready on 2FM Breakfast. It is 7.57. Carl, how did transporting the item that goes in your mouth go from Tralee back to Dublin?
1: Lads, I swear to God, it was actually nerve-wracking in Tralee. The amount of people who were quite aggressively asking me what was in my mouth.
2: How do you carry it?
1: Yes! I have it in my bag and I have like a pocket in the bag, which would be very hard to get to.
2: Yeah, so but like it doesn't... It doesn't ruin or anything by travelling.
1: You have to be careful. You have to wrap it up.
2: Because when I had it in my mouth, I had to be careful that it wasn't at the bottom of my bag.
1: Yeah. Why is that now?
0: Well, naturally, I suppose, because it was going in your mouth.
2: Yeah, but also because...
1: You don't want to break it.
2: You don't want to, yeah.
1: Yeah, but these are... Listen, this is all relevant information. It really is. But yeah, a lot of people aggressively asking what was in my mouth. I'm not telling you. You have to guess. If you'd like to play, there's 700 euro. 750 euro.
2: Is it 800? I think we're on 800 today.
1: 800!
0: It goes up so quickly, it's hard to keep
1: track. Okay, well, mouth to 51552 or 0871879200.

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5: It's 8 o'clock. I'm Anna Joyce. Ukrainian authorities say Russian attacks killed 12 people and injured more than 30 in Kiev and its surrounding region overnight. Russian ballistic missiles damaged buildings and severed power supplies in some parts of the Ukrainian capital. Both Russia and Ukraine have ramped up attacks in recent months, with Moscow increasing its long-range strikes on towns and cities across Ukraine. The US President Donald Trump has threatened what he calls tremendous economic punishment against any country that helps or does business with Iran. The threat comes as the conflict between the United States and Iran approaches its sixth month, with no clear diplomatic resolution in sight. Meanwhile, the United States' national debt has hit a record $40 trillion, more than double what it was a decade ago. Increased government spending and interest payments, tax cuts and the economic impact of the COVID-19 pandemic are behind the rise. The building of 3,028 new homes was commenced in July, an increase of 169% on the same month last year, according to figures to be published later today by the Department of Housing. Here's our Consumer Affairs correspondent, Angus Cox.
6: Of the just over 3,000 new home commencements for July, over half are houses being built as part of developments. 1,000 are apartments, with the remainder one-off housing units. It's a significant rise on the same month last year, when just 1,125 new homes were commenced. The Department of Housing says that since the beginning of 2026, nearly 19,000 new homes have been commenced, which is up 152% on the first 7 months of last year.
5: Britain's Prince Harry and Meghan reportedly plan to move back to Britain more than 6 years after they relocated to California. According to reports from UK media, the couple will return later this month. It's understood there will be no change to the couple's role and status as private individuals and non-working members of the royal family.
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5: A mix of sunny spells and scattered showers. Some of those showers possibly turning heavy at times in the east. Highest temperatures of 14 to 19 degrees.
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11: In Loughlea, there's traffic lights out of action at the junction between the St. Margaret's Road and the Ballymun Road.

0: Road, Halla Limni Tusha Mall on Ballycumming Avenue, starting at the M20 as you head towards the Ballycumming roundabout. Agus Ardara I Kilchiani, part of the Balnakil Road, is closed due to a collision that happened last night outside Ballyragget. Sma Toshkelta Agus of Wien draw the Sveda Live Texi Hiola to 51552.
1: 2FM Sports. Football First and Tottenham are in talks with Man City over the potential signings of Savinho and Omar Marmoush. Brazil winger Savinho has repeatedly been linked with Spurs over the past year, while Egypt forward Marmoush has also now emerged as a target for the London club. No agreement has been reached, but negotiations are understood to be progressing. And in golf news, Rory McIlroy has warned that any players wishing to return to the PGA Tour from LIV Golf face a tough road back. The future of the Rebel Series is in doubt after Saudi Arabia's public investment fund decided to end its support after this season. Organisers are seeking new investment to enable the circuit to continue, but there is uncertainty over whether some of its leading stars would play on. I feel like this is one of those stories where everyone's like,
2: Karma's a, you know what?
1: There you go. 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
5: Good morning, what's the story? You were with Carl, Roz and Aisling. It is 8:05 of a Thursday, guys.
1: Yeah, it's exciting. The weekend is almost upon us. And this is going to be the last weekend where you can properly soak up the summer feeling, because next weekend we'll be into proper back to school Glenroe, baby.
2: Yeah, it's also EP weekend next weekend as well. So that's like a real signal of the autumn's arrival. So yeah, do something summery now this weekend and enjoy it for yourself. We've been doing really well on the A to Z quiz lately.
1: We have, so we'd love to go all the way today. Last chance to get involved, A to Z to 51552 or 0871879200. Let's get 10 grand given away today.
2: Before the end of the summer.
1: Yes.
2: Will be great, but we're kicking off the 8 o'clock hour with Jazzy. This is Invisible. Good morning.

0: or small animals?
1: Mostly small animal. I have a bit of a farm at home, so I do a bit of large animal work with them, but mostly I deal with small animals and all that sort of stuff. So,
0: what's the toughest animal to have to work with?
1: Definitely a cat.
2: Oh, yeah, cats. Okay. Well, vets are amazing with cats because they're so bloody volatile.
1: What? Yeah, they are. Some of them are feral.
2: Yeah, they are.
3: What would be the most common thing a cat would come in with now, Sean?
1: Oh, normally it's like an abscess from fighting, because again, they're very they love a good fight.
2: Yeah, I was going to say her teeth. My cat had to get a tooth out recently, and then the vet was like, "Oh, you know that she's lost like 6 teeth already." You're like, "What?
3: Hang on, is this Mr. Plops?
2: No, Mr. Plops. Okay, no. My parents' cat.
3: Okay.
2: Where do you lecture, Sean?
1: Yeah, I'm lecturing in Greenmount in Antrim. It's up in County Antrim. So
2: deadly.
1: Just beside the airport.
2: Brilliant.
3: All right, well,
2: you're a busy man. Yeah.
3: Sean, you are a busy man. Let's get you 10 grand to make your day flow that little bit better for you. We'd love to see you win it.
1: That'd be great.
3: You do the rule bits now.
0: Well, Sean, look, if you can manage cats, you can manage this quiz. You got 26 questions, 90 seconds on the clock. We give you the first letter of every answer because it is the alphabet, A to Z. So question one, the answer starts with A. Question two, the answer starts with B, so on and so forth. Mm-hmm. You can't pass and we can't move on to the next question until you give us the answer that is on our sheet. Lucky for you today, Carl won't be breathing during the 90 seconds, so he'll go very fast.
2: Mm-hmm. Yeah, we learned that earlier. Yesterday's player, Nicky, did absolutely amazingly. He got all the way to W. He was only 3 questions away from winning €10,000. If you want to be Streaker of the Week, Sean, you got to get past W, but at that stage you may as well go all the way.
1: No pressure.
2: Get to Z in 90 seconds, we'll send you €10,000. Look, there is no pressure because how many people, hundreds of people have played this game and not won.
3: Yeah.
2: So you may as well just give it all.
3: Give it a go.
1: Exactly.
3: So,
1: exactly.
3: Sean, you are on your own, aren't you?
1: I am, yeah. I have no help today, unfortunately.
0: No, but I actually think that's kind of good.
2: Yeah.
0: Sometimes, like, anyone helping can be a distraction.
3: Let's get locked in, Sean. Yeah. We would love to see you win this €10,000. Let's go for it. 90 seconds and the alphabet is all that stands between you and that amount of money. The very best of luck. Your time starts now. What A is the second biggest continent?
1: Asia.
3: Keep going.
1: America.
3: Keep going.
1: America. Australia.
3: Keep going. Second big continent.
1: Antarctica.
3: Keep going.
0: No.
3: Second biggest. Asia's biggest.
1: South America.
2: Where's Egypt?
1: No. Africa.
3: What B is a Mexican style wrap?
1: A burrito.
3: What C is a yellow coloured cereal?
1: Cornflakes.
3: What D is where you'd find the Burj Khalifa?
1: Dubai.
3: What E is Dumbo?
1: An elephant.
3: What F is a popular web browser?
1: Firefox.
3: What G is a form of ape that lives in a rainforest?
1: Gorilla.
3: What H is a line of shrubs or trees?
1: Hedge.
3: What I is a team that Ed Sheeran supports?
1: Ipswich.
3: What J is a picture you'd have to piece together?
1: A jigsaw.
3: What K is a religious town in County Mayo?
1: Knock.
3: What L won his only Oscar for The Revenant?
1: Leonardo DiCaprio.
3: What M is a bird associated with superstitions?
1: Magpie.
3: What N is the Irish member of One Direction?
1: Niall Horan.
3: What O is an album called Definitely Maybe? Had an album.
1: Oasis. Oasis.
3: What P is another name for a gherkin?
1: A gherkin. Pickle.
3: What Q is a type of burger?
1: Quarter pounder.
3: What O was the creator of The Office?
0: Comedian.
2: UK.
3: Ricky Gervais was what we were looking for there. I'll tell you this, Sean. Q, after we did stumble quite significantly on A, Q is a great result.
2: Honestly, the amount of continents that you went through, I think, was the equivalent of a good 3 or 4 more questions you could have gotten.
0: Sean, we give you the first question of the 8 set between 6 and 7. You could have had that in the bag and you were doing so well.
3: He was incontinent.
1: I know.
0: Oh, very good.
1: It was the continent. I'll have to set foot there in Africa.
0: Can I actually just say something? I actually didn't hear Carl breathe once during that. I was watching him. And I said, does he have gills or something? He's not breathing through his nose.
3: There you go. Listen.
2: There were a few animals in there as well for you, Sean. Gorilla, elephant, magpie. Did you ever work on any of them?
1: No, unfortunately not. I'm very superstitious, so when I see the magpies, I'm always
0: Good man.
3: Dead right. Well, listen, Sean, thank you so much for playing the A to Z quiz and for listening to the show, all right?
1: Thank you very much for having me on.
3: You're
2: have a good day. Thanks, Sean.

0: 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It's 20 past 8.
1: What's in Carl's mouth is just around the corner in 15 minutes time. Carl will be putting an item in his mouth and speaking words.
0: Yep.
2: It looks good.
0: I have the item. I've taken it back out of the bag. It was properly under wraps while
2: I was
0: in Kerry.
2: I haven't seen it since last week and... Yeah, looks good.
1: It's been good, yeah. Nick. Yeah, after the journey.
0: Well, it's ready to go for what's in Carl's mouth just after 8:30. So if you want to win €800 today, if you guess correctly, 51552, text mouth with your name to that number or 0871 879 200.
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2: You're going to love this, Ash. Okay, the live action of Tangled, the film, is in the works. I feel like you'd be all over this. Disney.
1: Yeah, love a bit of Disney. Yeah,
0: this is a real trend now, isn't it? Where they're taking animations and turn them into live action versions.
2: Yeah, well, it does really well.
0: We'll get Moana soon.
2: So obviously, it's the German fairy tale of Rapunzel, Tangled. Yeah. Rapunzel is being played by Regan Croft. You might know her from the DC universe. She was in the Titans. Kind of like an up-and-coming actress.
1: Must love a franchise.
2: Yeah, Milo Manheim is playing Flynn Rider. You probably won't know him. He was in a franchise of... called Zombies. I had to look it up.
1: And would that be the prince then, I presume?
2: Yeah, well, the guy she kind of, you know, saves her and
1: the
2: all that.
1: The lad who climbs
2: stuff.
1: Up, yeah.
2: But we have great news.
0: Go on.
2: Great news. We have our very first Irish actress portraying a Disney

0: movie queen.
1: What?
0: Yeah.
1: Who?
0: At 46 years of age. I think that's important to add in to get like a big... Now, like, this isn't their big break. They've been in lots of other stuff before. But to get into the Disney franchise, people.
2: I'm really trying to think. 46 Irish actress.
0: Katrina Balfe.
2: Oh, she's wow.
0: Yeah, so look, Katrina Balfe. I'm going to give you a rundown if you don't know her. She was an ex-model. That's how she started. She started on the runway for the likes of Chanel, Louis Vuitton, Victoria's Secret Runway, which... I couldn't find it online, but I think she might have been the first and only ever Irish model.
2: I didn't know she did that.
0: Yeah, yeah.
1: Did either of you ever model together?
0: Never.
1: Over the years?
0: No,
1: okay.
0: Never. She was also in Outlander.
2: I didn't model with her either, Kat.
0: Yeah, yeah. Money Monster, Ford versus Ferrari. She has been in the acting industry for quite some time.
2: And Belfast.
0: Belfast. And not a name that we actually talk enough about, I think, in Ireland. So the Dublin native wrote, she's really excited by this one. She's thrilled to be playing Queen Ariana in Tangled, the live version. She also named some of the other actors who'll be playing alongside her, like Katrine Hine.
1: Oh, right.
0: Katrine Hine. You know, in Step Brothers, WandaVision, in the studio, The Holiday.
2: Yeah, you know her.
0: Oh, if you look her up, you know her. Like, so she's playing alongside really big actors. Now, look, she has before, obviously, with the likes of Money Monster. But it's just great news for us. We're getting our first kind of Irish Disney queen.
1: You know, funny enough as well, when you said Tangled, I was like, why are they going to remake that? I feel like that was crap. It has 89% on Rotten Tomatoes.
2: Really?
1: So
2: I don't think I ever
1: very
2: saw
1: highly
2: the
1: rated.
2: Pixar version of it.
0: You know, yeah, now, we'll have to wait though.
1: You give that a watch now and you come back.
2: You come back. Review.
0: 2028, that's when we'll see her on screen.
2: Okay, well, we look forward to it. Here's the Black Eyed Peas on 2FM.

0: Woo-hoo.
1: There you go. And it's Black Eyed Peas, I Got a Feeling here on 2FM Breakfast. It's 29 minutes past 8.
0: €800 on the line for what's in Carl's mouth. 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
3: Good morning from the newsroom. Ukrainian authorities have said at least 12 people were killed and 33 injured in Russian ballistic missile attacks on Kiev in the early hours of this morning. The US President Donald Trump has threatened what he calls tremendous economic punishment against any country that helps or does business with Iran. The US President said he is launching what he describes as the most severe economic operation ever imposed against a country aimed at isolating Iran. The building of 3,028 new homes was commenced in July, an increase of 169% on the same month last year, according to figures to be published later today by the Department of Housing. And now the weather. A mix of sunny spells and scattered showers, some of those showers possibly turning heavy at times. Highest temperatures of 14 to 19 degrees. And that's all from the newsroom.
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6: Tá timpiste Kirkig, there's a collision at the Ballyvillan Road junction in Cork and there's a delay on the Ballyhooly Road as a result. Hauling off Tá Shamalir Bohan the Drav heading east towards the Tume Road. Agusim Lochlia, the North Strand Road is slow inbound from the Newcomen Bridge towards the Five Lamps. Agusir Dara Gardiner Street is slow between the Railway Street Junction and the Keys. Is Misha Orla Woods, Agus by Mudna, Irashlev, Modin Amorach on the Shock the Clug.
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0: That's Topic and Missing You. This is 2FM Breakfast. You're with Carl, Roz and Ashley.
1: What's in Carl's mouth?
2: Uh-huh.
0: Oh, well.
2: Oh, well.
3: You don't put the full thing in. Yeah, okay. Right, we've got Lucy on the line. Lucy, good morning. What is the sentence you'd like to hear Carl say?
4: Good morning, how are you?
0: We're brilliant.
4: Good. Carl, can you say, I hope you brushed your teeth this morning?
2: I hope you're fine.
3: Lucy, did you brush your teeth this morning?
4: I did.
3: Good. Does your guess have something to do with your sentence?
4: Sorry?
3: Does your guess have something to do with the sentence?
4: No, it didn't, actually.
3: Oh, okay.
4: The only thing I could think of under pressure when I was asked what I'm going to say.
3: €800 on the line, Lucy. What is in Carl's mouth?
4: Is it a hand fan?
0: Horrible. I don't even know what you're trying to do there.
3: That was weird.
0: Lucy, I'm really sorry. You had an awful experience on the phone there. Thanks for coming on and playing nonetheless. See you later. We got to move to Blanid next. Good morning, Blanid. What's the sentence you'd like to hear Carl say?
5: Morning, guys. I'd like to hear him say, I had a great time down at the Rose of Tralee Festival.
3: No, the accent you put on when you do that is too much. Okay, Blanid, what do you reckon is in Carl's mouth? €800 on the line now.
5: I think it could be a toothbrush.
0: Were you inspired by Lucy there? Sorry, Blanid. It was a good guess. Don't think it's ever been guessed, so thanks for coming on.
3: I think this item is making him more annoying.
0: Yeah, the last one, he wasn't as bad. He didn't have as much kind of movement in there. Last but not least, we head over to Jack. Jack, good morning. What's the sentence you'd like to hear Carl say?
6: Good morning. Can I get Carl to say, she sells seashells by the seashore?
0: Classic.
3: All right, Jack, you're the last person who can win €800 today for simply guessing what is in Carl's mouth. Don't let us down, Jack.
6: Is it a rubber?
2: Or Jack?
0: Hello, Jack. I think we guessed yesterday. Sorry about that, but thanks for coming on. I witnessed Carl in the middle of that, like, rub a bit of spit from his lower lip. It's tough on us all in here.
3: I know, God. It's bad, isn't it? Can we stop guessing rubber? It's not a toothbrush either.
0: Yeah, it's none of those things.
7: It's after making me gag, sorry.
0: 8:50 tomorrow, here's the weekend. I was born.

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0: Getting very, very close. This is the gig we've all been waiting for, The Weeknd, one of our favourite artists here on 2FM, and his two Croke Park gigs take place Saturday and Sunday. We are going to be there on 2FM, coming to you live from Croke Park.
3: Do you reckon when this song comes on in the background, oh no, we had a Weeknd song there, people will do the COVID dance?
4: Oh yeah.
3: You reckon they will?
4: Yeah,
3: imagine the whole stadium doing that together. So if you've never seen him live, you gotta be there. He's an incredible live performer. And wait till you see the staging and production. I'm sure you've seen snippets online. There's a huge big statue that appears in the middle of the kind of runway of the concert. It looks incredible. And that is why the tour has broken record after record. There's still a number of tickets available. And the good news is we've got a pair of tickets to Sunday's gig to give away across 2FM this week.
4: So for a chance to win a pair of tickets today, all you have to do is listen out for this track.
5: I can feel my face when I'm with you.
4: Okay. It's iconic.
3: It
4: is
3: absolutely. What a good song.
4: Surely that's number one. For me,
3: Blinding Lights is pretty good.
4: Too trigger.
0: Yeah, it is a bit triggering though.
4: It's an absolute tune, but Can't Feel My Face. 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

0: Dan here on 2FM Breakfast. It's 8:47 and it's time for part of the show we like to call Heads or Fails. 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
2: So this is the story that we want headlines for today. Earlier in the week, a tractor trailer was transporting 20 tons of squid through the coastal town of Narragansett in Rhode Island, so in America, to a processing facility until Gatubbin, the trailer became dislodged and toppled onto its side. A substantial amount of squid poured out onto the road, leaving huge piles of squid scattered across the road. The road had to be closed for 8 hours. The main issue here was it was a warm, sunny day in August. Temperatures were around 27 degrees Celsius and the squid remained sitting on the tarmac for hours. According to police, the scene

started to smell very, very bad. Turned into calamari, maybe. The quantity was so enormous they needed heavy machinery and a dump truck to scoop it all up. Police in the area christened the incident Squidpocalypse of 26. However, I think we can do a lot better than that. So get your headlines into us now on 087 187 9200. We're talking a tractor trailer full of 20 tons of squid falling over in a place near Rhode Island. 51552.

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1: Play by Year is on the way very shortly. Three back-to-back belters from a particular year. What year is that going to be, Ross?
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3: You're with Carla Ross and Ashing. There is no news at 9am. We've gotten rid of it. It's out the window. Instead, we do play by year. We go back to a year in time and we play three absolute belters from it. But before we get into playing the songs, we're going back to 2002. So to refresh your memory, it was the year Halle Berry won the Oscar.
4: Oh!
3: Yeah, do you remember her acceptance speech?
5: No, I was too really? Young. Really? Little baby girl.
3: But she became the first black woman to win an Academy Award for Best Actress.
5: Oh my God, that's amazing.
3: In 2002. It was also the year one of the most extravagant celebrity weddings ever. Liza Minnelli and David Guest.
5: Oh, wow.
3: Yeah, come on. Like, kind of entertainment royalty.
5: Girl,
3: so they got
5: Liza.
3: Married in 2002.
5: David's
3: it was
5: dead.
3: Also the year, and I can't believe this movie is that old, Eminem became a movie star in 8 Mile.
4: 8 Mile?
3: 8 Mile, 2002.
5: That's a great movie.
4: I mean, that's that long ago.
3: I know.
5: Well, we're not playing Eminem, but we are kicking off with Fat Joe.

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3: All right, what's going on? It's 2FM Breakfast. It's Carl, Roz and Ash here with you. If you're just joining us, welcome along to the 9 o'clock crew. And if you've been with us the last few minutes, we're playing a game of heads or fails. Can we have a little reminder of what the subject of today's heads or fails is?
4: Yeah, so it concerned a trailer tractor that was transporting 20 tons of squid through a coastal town in Rhode Island. The trailer became dislodged and toppled onto its side, scattering huge piles of squid across the roadway. It was a very warm day, 27 degrees Celsius. The squid remained on the tarmac for up to 8 hours and a very, very bad smell ensued. So that's essentially what we're dealing with this morning. I didn't do very well.
3: No, nor did I. Struggled big time here.
5: Okay, will I just go in first?
3: Oh, damn it. See, I would rather go. Anyway, go.
5: You're squidding me.
3: Yeah, it's shite.
5: Yeah, terrible. She smells sea cells by the road.
3: No, that's not bad.
4: Sea cells. Okay, yeah. Anatomical cells.
3: It was a good idea. Poorly executed, okay. But a good idea.
5: Calamari Potter and the Sorcerer's Stone Road.
3: Harry
5: Potter and the Sorcerer's Stone, but I say Calamari Potter and the Sorcerer's Stone.
4: Also, why
5: Stone
4: you call
5: Road?
4: It the American version of Sorcerer's Stone, you weirdo?
5: Because Philosopher's Stone Road, I don't know, it didn't work as well.
4: One of the words.
5: Keep calm and Calamari on.
4: Oh, that's good.
3: That's not
4: yeah,
3: bad.
4: That's good. Okay, oh, mine are absolutely awful as well. Well, this is just like a nice, it's not funny or anything. Calamari, calamity. It's a nice turn of phrase, I think.

0: Yeah, okay.
1: Shipping company loses out on a few squid.
0: Okay.
1: Yeah. Road Island? More like Road Closed Island.
0: Well, they were, yeah, absolutely terrible. Possibly your worst ever. But I can't really talk because mine aren't great either. Octo Musk.

0: Graham actually did just say Squid Games.
1: Oops, I squidded again. That's not bad.
2: D said Squid Life Crisis in Missouri.
1: Mm-hmm.
0: It was Rhode Island. Maybe that's in Oh, maybe that's Rhode Island, Missouri. Roadkill.
1: Very good. Bella.
2: R-H-O-D-E. That's very clever.
1: Tentacle Troubles. That's from Rhea.
2: And Brian says, trailer for new Squid Games is stinking.
1: That's very clever.
0: Very good. Dara says, that'll cost a few quid. Squid.
1: Squid a marinky inky stink. Squid a marinky inky stink. That's good.
2: Calamari calamity.
1: Yes.
2: Like yours, Ash.
1: Well done.
0: An incredible mess for the Islanders from Alicia.
1: Well,
2: guys, I think I'm going with the very first one.
1: Yous were much better.
0: They were much better, and I definitely think Squid Marks was absolutely
1: brilliant. Squid Marks, yeah. Okay. Well done.
0: Well
1: very
0: done
1: good.
0: To the other cast.

0: Midnight Sun on 2FM. Breakfast soon to play Electric Picnic. She'll be here next week.
1: Yeah. Oh. Wow. Yeah. Very
0: so
1: exciting.
0: So exciting.
1: Okay, I don't know if I have a dilemma. You see, it didn't feel like a dilemma in my head. And then Ashbon's reaction makes me think maybe it is a dilemma and maybe I need to reassess
0: everything. I haven't stopped thinking about this since you told me on Monday. I've spoken to my husband about it. It's ruminating in my head all week.
1: Okay, so myself and the family, Ash, myself and the three kids, we're going camping. And we're going today. Okay, so we're camping tonight through to Sunday. Mm-hmm. But I'm in work tomorrow. So we're going camping in Wexford. And I'm going to camp tonight, get up in the morning, drive to work here in 2FM. So it's about an hour and a half drive. And then
2: where in Wexford? Are you sure it's not longer?
1: No, I've timed it.
2: Okay,
1: yeah,
2: an hour and a half.
1: It's about an hour and a half. And
2: so
1: especially that in the morning.
2: You'd have to be leaving at like 4:30 latest.
1: It'd be early.
2: The latest.
1: It would be an early start. But the option I have is I either camp tonight and get up in the morning. The only issue being that when you're in a tent, you can hear everything. So if my alarm will be going off, but like my alarm goes off where we're staying in the same room of the tent with the kids.
0: Yeah.
1: So potentially wake them up

0: and basically abandon ship, being like, all right, Ash, see you later. You're looking after this now. They're like, awake.
1: Once you wake up in a tent, you ain't going back
0: asleep. You're not going back asleep.
2: No. I actually don't think you sleep in a tent, really.
1: No,
2: do you?
1: Don't.
2: No, you don't.
0: So there's that. And then there's all like the zips and the noise and the getting changed and everything. It's just like, it's all a big risk for waking the kids up. Okay. And again, I don't deal with the issue. It's my wife is left to deal with the aftermath because I'm gone to work. So the option is that I either stay in the tent tonight and I take those risks and I drive in the morning. And that was my plan. But then you're like, I'm sorry, what? You simply cannot do that.
1: I think every day this week I've said, are you still doing that, girl? My main thing is that this show, it takes a lot out of you. We give everything, don't we, across the 4 hours?
0: Absolutely.
1: I just cannot imagine sleeping outdoors on the ground for the night before coming and doing this show and having an hour and a half drive. I'm worried about you.
0: Well, the other option then is that I leave tonight and abandon my wife and children. Now, bear in mind, I did abandon them last time we went camping and I went to the Formula One.
2: I'm fully on board with you camping and then just driving up in the morning. I have driven from Tipperary, which is a 2 hour drive before the show. It's fine. He'll be more awake tomorrow.
0: Lovely time in the morning to
2: Lovely
0: drive.
2: Lovely time in the morning to drive. What I will say is, would you not, now there is the whole thing of if you're in a campsite, by driving off at, you know, 4 in the morning, half 4, you'll wake every single person.
0: So then the whole campsite hates us for the next few days.
2: Yeah.
0: So do I stay tonight?
2: Yes.
0: Wake the whole tent up?
2: Yes.
0: By getting up, wake the whole campsite up by driving away? Or do I drive back? Well, yeah, do I drive back tonight and maybe sleep in my car outside RTÉ?
2: I have a solution.
0: Or I could sleep in my own house. Yeah, that's true.
2: I have a solution. You park slightly on a tilt, okay? You sleep in the clothes you're going to wear to work. You bring a little wash bag so you don't want stinky Carl.
0: Yeah.
2: You roll. You freewheel down.
0: Okay.
2: Out from the car park so you don't wake anyone up.
0: Yeah.
2: Now, the alarm is the only issue, but you can just have a soft alarm. Sleep with your earbuds in, so it only goes into your ears.
0: Would that work?
2: Yeah. Okay. If you had your like earphones in and you slept and your alarm was going off, only you'd hear it.
0: Okay. Do you know what? I think I'm camping tonight.
2: Yeah, Carl's camping tonight. We can just enjoy and bask in his tiredness tomorrow.
1: Actually, we could have a bit of fun with this tomorrow.
2: Could.
1: Now. Right, okay. You're camping tonight.
0: Okay, all right.

0: Grams, that's so true here on 2FM Breakfast. It is 20 minutes past 9.
1: Yes, and it's a Thursday, meaning we do I Will and Me poll at around 10 to 10 every Thursday. And the poll this week was kind of inspired by the Rose of Tralee, which was just on. And the fact that some roses choose to do a party piece on the night. And so we basically have a very simple question for you listening. Are you for or against party pieces? And then a side question of, what's the best or weirdest party piece you've ever witnessed?
2: So are we talking about, like, you know, you're back at a house after a night out or something like that, and someone decides, I'm going to show off my party piece?
1: I think so, yeah. Or like at a wedding or at a drinks.
0: Can we add in the worst ones we've seen?
1: Totally.
0: Okay, great.
1: Yeah, best or weirdest, worst. And also, are you for or against party pieces? We would love your input on this important poll on 087-187-9200.
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0: The new one from Fontaine's DC, which we had the first Irish play of the other day.
1: So good.
0: It's so good. It's called Marianne. Their new album, of course, Dopamine Chamber, just announced.
1: Yeah, unbelievable.
0: Very exciting.
2: From very exciting music to not so exciting colours, we're talking about brown today.
1: Brown! Yeah. Lovely.
2: It's the second disliked colour in the world. Can you guess what's first?
0: Better not be green.
2: No.
0: Yellow?
2: Come on. Come on, guys.
1: White.
2: Think of it. What are we looking at?
0: Orange.
1: No way.
2: Yeah, so brown is number two of the least most popular colour in the world. But it is actually number one for the ugliest colour. So governments actually came together to psychologically find the ugliest colour they possibly could. And it is a shade of brown, Pantone 448C. And basically, researchers used it and they spent so much money trying to find the colour that repulsed the human eye the most for like cigarette packaging.
1: Very good.
0: It better be like a light brown because a nice rich brown is lovely.
1: It's actually a very greeny brown.
2: Yeah.
0: It isn't great.
1: It's rotten.
2: They described it as being like a greenish, sluggish, tar, dirty.
0: Blech.
2: So they put that on items that they want to kind of make people avoid.
0: It's like really interesting.
1: Gone off olive brown. That's what it is.
2: Exactly. Even though it's the second most disliked colour and the Rove voted the ugliest colour, people bizarrely have a love-hate relationship with brown because one of the most bought colours when it comes to clothing is mocha, coffee, chestnut coloured things. So once you put mocha, coffee or chestnut in front of a brown, people automatically like it more.
1: Do you know the way you can do those things when you can get someone to assess like the colours that suit you?
2: Colour analysis.
1: That's the
2: brown
1: word
2: suits you.
1: Brown suits me.
2: I think that Pantone 448C is just your colour.
1: Yeah.
2: The Eiffel Tower is actually brown. The brown was actually named after it, Eiffel Tower Brown.
0: Oh.
2: It looks black or grey, but they did that. So they actually paint it every 7 years using 60 tons of paint. And it's not all the same colour. So there's a shade lighter at the top than there is at the bottom. It's darker. And that's so by the eye and how tall it is against the sky, it looks all one colour to us, but it's actually not.
1: Whoa, whoa, whoa, whoa, whoa. The Eiffel Tower is painted brown.
2: It's brown.
1: But what's it underneath?
0: I don't know, copper or whatever it's built.
2: Well, we did this before.
1: I thought it was just the metal.
2: No, we did this before. Yeah.
1: That's mad.
2: Yeah. Mummy brown. This is the most controversial colour ever. So it was actually made from mummies.
1: No way.
2: Yeah. To make the paint, manufacturers bought human and feline Egyptian mummies and ground them up into a fine powder.
1: No.
2: For centuries, artists were dipping their brushes into the remains of ancient Egyptians to paint shadows on canvas. And some of the most famous art hanging in major galleries today still include this paint. I'm going to name them. You probably won't know them. Eugene Delacroix, the Edward Bourne.
0: Of course. Edward Bourne.
2: Many artists at the time did not realise that the paint that they loved and they were using was actually real people, mummies. And it became a massive story back in the day. They were disgusted. One of the most famous artists who was using it actually did an article about how when he found out, he buried all his mummy brown paints and gave them a proper burial. And it became banned it wasn't really banned that long ago, 1964.
1: Can I put it on record? If I die, you're more than welcome to use me and turn me into a painting.
0: I would love to be put in a priceless artwork.
1: That lovely landscape painted with Carl's arse. There you go. Be absolutely beautiful.
2: There you go. Pantone 448C, the ugliest colour in the world.
1: Can I tell you just very quickly about something else brown? The brown note, it's a hypothetical infrasonic frequency capable of causing fecal incontinence by creating acoustic resonance in the human bowel. You've heard of that before, haven't you?
0: Oh, okay.
2: Back to the song.
1: The brown note.

0: Charlie XEX, that's Wink Wink here on 2FM Breakfast. 25 to 10, I love this part of the morning. It's a part of the morning where we all get to just stop, take a moment for ourselves, take a breather. It might be stressful out there. Let's get rid of that stress. Take a big deep breath. It's time for some meditation with the nation.
1: Thank you, Carl. Yes, let's meditate. It's so important in this game of life. It's a chance to unscrabble your head. You may think meditation is a trivial pursuit, but it's a serious operation. A few weeks ago, I was dealing with a lot of stress.
2: How was that?
1: But I hadn't a clue, though. I looked in the mirror asking, "Guess who?" But I didn't see the answer. My heart, brain, body and soul were out of alignment, and I needed to connect for. Life is never easy. It swings and roundabouts, you know, snakes and ladders. But I think you know you need to reset. Whether it's deep breaths or listening to some music like Boom Boom Boom Boom by the Jenga Boys. I mean the Venga Boys.
2: Oh my God.
3: Oh, geez.
2: Oh my God.
1: Make the change today before it all goes kerplunk.

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1: Good morning, guys. How are we?

0: We're good. Good to have you here.
1: Welcome back, Carl.
0: Thank you very much.
1: Good to see you in the flesh.
0: I have to say, I miss my hotel room now.
1: Do
0: I have
1: you?
0: My breakfast being delivered to me in the middle of the show.
1: What was the breakfast again? Poached eggs, what else?
0: Poached eggs, sausage, rasher. Lovely.
1: Jeez, you went right in for the fry.
0: Oh, yeah, did you?
1: Oh my God, delicious.
0: Great, yeah, beautiful.
2: I'm Darren, earlier on the show we were talking about pointless items. Do you have one?
1: Pointless item. I actually opened a press the other day at home and I was like, the amount of stuff in this press, it's a press in the utility room and it has like garden safe cutlery, gardens. I'm like, I haven't even eaten in the garden once this year.
0: Garden safe cutlery?
1: You know what I mean? Like, as in the plasticky stuff.
0: Okay, as in like the camping.
3: How is a normal fork or knife not safe?
1: Sorry, I don't mean safe. I just mean like, you know, you know, like barbecue set cutlery. You know, like
0: plastic cutlery.
1: Yeah, okay. Give me a second. Yeah. I've come into the studio 5 seconds ago. But also, there's like, I have like a plasticky kind of dip. You know, like
2: A dish for dip.
0: We have a rattle bag. Let's keep
1: just
0: going.
1: I just like, get it. They're just dust collectors, lads. You don't use them.
0: Yeah, 100%.
1: Do you know what I mean?
0: We're doing a poll in a few minutes' time about party pieces and about, you know, whether the party piece should die and what party pieces people
1: Marilyn
0: have.
1: Monroe from Blood Brothers is my party piece. Aisling, you'll know it.
2: You do it.
1: That's my party piece.
0: Go on.
1: No.
0: One.
2: Oh my God.
1: Throw a party.
0: Okay. Okay.
1: Throw a bloody well party.
0: I will.
1: And I'll do it.
2: Oh my God. That's good. That's iconic, Jared.
1: Good song, isn't it?
2: Is it? Oh, you actually sing the entire song?
1: I sing it, yeah.
0: I remember we once visited a school in Cork. Myself and Darren were there and we kind of put her on the spot and said, go on. There was an old teacher there that you knew.
1: Yes.
0: And they were like,
1: Miss Murphy.
0: Sing that song. And we were like, great. This is going to be muck. She's going to make a show of herself. Like an angel.
1: That was actually a different song.
0: It was
1: Dolores Keane, Teddy O'Neill.
0: It was beautiful.
1: Thank you.
0: I was there nearly crying.
1: I have a couple of party pieces.
2: It'd be easy to mix up Marilyn Monroe and Dolores Keane. Can you do Shakira? You see, I want you to practice that from our party. We'll host a party and you can do Shakira.
1: Perfect. Okay. Great. So there you go.
2: All right, well, what's coming up on your program?
1: Oh, we're talking Leaving Cert, lads. The results are out tomorrow. We want people to remain calm. They're out tomorrow.
2: On a Friday.
0: Matt.
1: We want people to remember. They're not always out. Oh, it was
0: Wednesday.
1: Wednesday.
0: Used to be Wednesday. Friday's a much better day.
1: What's that about?
2: It's much better on a Wednesday.
1: Anyway, they're coming out tomorrow and we're talking about how to deal with them and how to remain calm and to box breathe. And yeah, we're going to be talking to a professional about how to, stay calm around it all. We're talking Electric Picnic as well.
2: Ah, oh, very exciting. Okay, so good. Hopefully two good things.
1: There you go. There you go, Ashley.
2: Brilliant stuff. Darren's up on 2FM for 10. This is the brand new one from Tame Impala. It's called Loser. That's what we call Darren.

0: here on 2FM Breakfast. It is 9 minutes to ten.
1: Oh, that was a nice finish to that tune there. Okay, it's time to play I Will and Me Poll, or to cover I Will and Me Poll, rather. So we were inspired this week by the Rose of Tralee. And one major part of the Rose of Tralee is that some of the roses opt to do a party piece. Carl, what percentage of roses did a party piece?
2: I'd say it's 80% of roses.
1: Is it?
2: I'd say it's...
0: Are you telling me some don't?
2: Some don't.
1: Yeah, some don't. Yeah.
0: Has anyone ever won and not done a party piece?
2: That's... I think so. I don't think that kind of party piece has a huge amount of bearing on anything. It's just whether you want to do it or not. But like, yeah, you would have... You'd also have as well, because there's so much talking goes on, a lot of them lose their voices. So they might like go, I'm not going to be able to do this. Might not be able to sing or
1: the
2: whatever.
1: Singing goes out the window. Well... People entering the Rose of Tralee in future years might want to know what the public's opinion on party pieces is, because that's what I asked people on my Instagram for a Will and Me poll. I said, two options, party pieces all the way or party pieces must die. Where do both of you fall?
2: Party piece all day long.
0: It depends on the party piece. I'm going to be annoying and just say I'm in the middle, because I've seen some bad ones.
2: So it has to happen though at the right point of the night. You can't start a party piece when everything's at its peak energy. It's as things start to trail off and people start to leave. That's when the party pieces need to start.
1: I disagree. I'd say party piece at any stage of the night. Okay. My entire day two of my wedding was just party piece central. So I can reveal that only 37% of people said party pieces all the way.
2: What?
1: Meaning 63% of the public would like party pieces to die.
0: You know what? They've been at parties where a guy has come out with a guitar far too many times and said, Wonderwall.
2: No, but do you know my party piece is? Right, I'm going to tell you a very quick story about it. What? My party piece is, we were the rock and roll kids.
0: That's
2: right?
0: Even worse. Like Wonderwall.
2: I once sang it at a wedding, got to the end of it, right? And one of the uncles at the wedding went, that was lovely. Sing it again. And I did it. I did Rock and Roll Kids twice in a row at the wedding. That's how good my party piece was.
0: He wanted to clear the room.
2: Yeah, he wanted to
0: everyone to go.
2: He was actually staff.
0: He was like, oh man, I want an early night. You play that one more time.
1: Yeah. You play that again. Okay, well listen, I also asked people, what is the best or weirdest party piece you've ever witnessed? And I challenge you to look at any of the, or listen to any of these things that I'm about to tell you. And tell me that you don't want to see this in action, okay? I'm going to fly through them. One person says, I can make a shamrock with my tongue. Patriot.
2: That's good.
1: Yeah. I wall sit for 5 minutes while balancing a drink on my head.
0: Don't have the attention span to...
1: Just leave them off in the corner.
2: Lost interest. Yeah. Okay.
1: I know the entire Maura Higgins Love Island monologue by heart. I want to see it.
2: Okay.
1: Do you know what I mean? My friend Maeve can curl up her toes and walks around on her flat toe knuckles. It's gross.
2: That's freak behaviour doing that at a party.
1: Well, like, you want to see it?
0: Yeah, yeah.
1: My mate Aileen can fit her full fist in her mouth.
0: I want to see that.
1: I can put my tongue up my nose.
2: What? Say, that'd be handy, wouldn't it? If you're stuck in traffic or you're driving along, they'll be picking
0: I don't
2: nose
0: care
2: your
0: for
2: tongue.
0: That too much.
1: Your hands are busy, yeah.
2: Lovely.
1: I sing the Our Father gospel style at every pre-drink.
2: Our Father who art in heaven.
0: No. And that's even worse.
2: Hallowed be thy name. It's an absolute banger.
0: They're doing that at the pre-drinks. I'd be gone.
2: No!
1: You'd be like,
2: Catholic bangers.
1: You'd be like, get up, Michelle, and do the Our Father. Yeah. Brilliant. My sister Kate gargles the theme tune to Dallas and or Bosco.
2: That's good crack.
0: That is good.
1: You could gargle anything, but they're the only ones that she does. My daughter was going to volunteer at a camp in Spain and she wanted to show us a talent she was thinking of doing for the end of the camp show. She had a tin whistle in each nostril and played a tune on both at the same time.

0: Sorry,
1: different song on each one.
2: That's unbelievable. That's Britain's Got Talent level stuff. My party piece is I can lick my elbow, and my neighbour's party piece is eating a whole egg raw, shell and all.
1: That's disgusting.
2: But like, you want
1: shell
2: to see it.
1: And all. Oh my God.
2: My husband can twist his arm / hand almost 360 degrees. And finally, one I would just stand up and applaud. I used to sing like Wagner from X Factor.
1: Wow. For mine.

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1: All right, it is time for us to get out of here. Thank you so much for listening and letting us be part of your morning. Dear and Gar, he's on the way next.
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0: currently going through an egg debacle at the moment. 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I'm after doing that. 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
3: 10 o'clock, I'm Anna Joyce. At least 13 people have been killed and dozens injured in Russian ballistic missile attacks on Kiev overnight. Buildings were damaged in the attack and parts of the Ukrainian capital are left without power. Joe Caulfield reports.
4: Ukraine and Russia have ramped up long-range attacks in recent months, driving up the civilian death toll on both sides in the 4.5-year war. Mayor of Kyiv, Vitaly Klitschko, said the massive missile attack on Ukraine's capital city struck residential areas and warehouses. The city's military administration said a medical facility and an institute of education were also damaged. The attacks also prompted security responses in neighbouring NATO member states.
3: A vigil is being held in Grey Cullen in County Carlow tomorrow evening for the three women and the seven-year-old boy who were injured in the M9 crash in the early hours of Sunday morning. Five teenage boys who were in the car travelling on the wrong side of the motorway died in the crash. Father John Dunphy said it's an opportunity for members of the community to show solidarity with the family who were injured.
5: It's an opportunity for the whole community to show their support to the young ladies and the young boy and their families. And I think the community is very anxious to do that.
3: New research has found that members of An Garda Síochána question journalists in an effort to identify their confidential sources. The study by Maynooth University in partnership with the Irish Council for Civil Liberties is based on interviews with 23 crime and security journalists across the north and south of Ireland.
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3: A mix of sunny spells and scattered showers today. Some of those showers possibly turning heavy at times in the east. The showers will become more isolated later this evening, feeling cooler than recently with highest temperatures of 14 to 19 degrees.
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7: Sally Ryan, what's going on in the world of entertainment?
8: 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This is not good news. I know.
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8: People need to know. So okay. Taylor Sheridan is the writer and the producer of Yellowstone, of which I am a huge fan, yeah, as are many people. So Taylor has confirmed a previously announced Yellowstone spin-off series is now not going ahead.
7: I know.
8: So in 2021, Paramount announced plans for a show that was going to be called 6666, which would be set in the present day, and it was on the Four Sixes Ranch in Texas, which Taylor Sheridan actually owns. So in the years since then, there's been four spin-off Yellowstone series that have been created, but this one never went into production. Now he is saying it's been officially cancelled. So speaking about it, he said, no, there's never going to be one. I decided I would never fictionalise that ranch. People thought that that was going to be a thing, but I just don't want to do it now. So what happened was, because I was a bit annoyed when I first read the news, and then when I read into it, I was like, oh, okay, I kind to get it.
7: Yeah.
8: So after the owner of that ranch, the 6666 ranch, died in 2020, a group that was led by Taylor Sheridan purchased the property.
7: Okay.
8: However, he doesn't want to make up lies and invent drama around what is an active ranch.
7: Right.
8: So this ranch really exists. So what he

0: said was, I'm trivializing and fictionalizing something where real people are working. That's where they raise their families, and I just don't want to do it to them. I could never do that, like, to the cowboys that dedicated themselves and everybody that works on the ranch. I'm very protective, and it's a big responsibility to the person who has to protect that ranch, and I want to be very careful with it. So we're not going to get the 6666 series. It's not going to happen. But lads, you know, we got 1883, we got 1923, we had the Dutton Ranch earlier this year, so we just need to be satisfied.
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1: Well, good morning and welcome to the programme. It's Dearan with you till 12 o'clock today. 51552 to text. You can WhatsApp 0871879200 or you can email dearan@rte.ie. It's 10:06. And ahead of the big day tomorrow, we're going to be chatting about Leaving Cert. Not the results themselves, but how to keep calm and make it through the day of anxiety ahead. We can do it, guys. Our resident pharmacist, Lauren O'Reilly, is coming in a little bit later. She's talking coughing, sneezing and dripping noses, all because autumn allergy season is now in full flow. If you know, you know. And we're officially into the 1 week countdown. So we're going to be catching up with Sarah King, who's coming to us live from the Electric Picnic site. Let's kick it off with some Amble. This is The Swell on 2FM Mornings.

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about it. We know bits and pieces. So, Prince Harry and Meghan, they're coming back to the UK, to UK soil, having left the country and their royal duties back in 2020. It kind of feels like a lifetime ago that they left. But yeah, 2020, 6 years ago. So it's going to be pretty soon because Prince Archie and Princess Lilibet are already enrolled to start at a British school in September. So they're back with a bang, like straight into family life. They're not moving back to a palace. Reports in The Telegraph and The Sun say that private, non-royal residence outside of London is where they're staying. So similarly, there are no current plans for either Prince Harry or Meghan to resume their roles as working royals. Not really shocked by that. Did everyone know? Apparently not. The BBC says that the King was unaware of the move before last weekend, but that he welcomes the opportunity to see more of the Sussex family in a private and personal capacity. Like you'd hope so. At the end of the day, lads, he is their granddad. This is what we have to remember. There's also no note on what happens with all of their entertainment ventures. I assume they can continue with their production company, Archwell Audio, and all the Netflix deals they have. Like, okay, I'm just going to go out on a whim here. Like, it doesn't seem like much of it has been that successful, the kind of entertainment bits that they've done. Like, and I know most of what Meghan does gets negative reviews and there's a lot of bad stuff written about her in the press that's wrong and it's too much a lot of the time. But at the same time, I mean, two things can be true at the same time. That can be true, but also the stuff she's done just hasn't been that entertaining. Anything I've seen on Netflix and stuff, it's just not great. Anyway, I'm sure we will talk about this. And on slow news days, this will fill a void for us. All of the updates we're going to get about this over the next few months. So there you go. Back to the UK they go. Okay, tips and tipping is being discussed in the BBC this morning. They're asking the big question, should we be tipping robots? It's all based off those screens that you get in food places now. I kind of have a love-hate relationship with them. More often than not, there's not really a big long queue in front of them. At the same time, it's nice to actually order your food with a person, and sometimes they're annoying to navigate. But anyway, sorry, enough about me. Those big screens with the big menus that you order, increasingly, those screens are coming with an include tip screen at the end. So Thomas Germain, who wrote this article, said he used an automatic drink making machine. It made him up a cocktail and then added 10% to his order as a service charge. Livid, he got in touch and the company said that the tips go to the human staff that are involved in the operation. But he's asking the question, what the tip is actually for. So the article says, we often tip to reward good service or for altruistic reasons, to make up for low wages, plus the worry that the server will hate you if you don't tip. But people might tip anyway because in one study, about 11% of participants said they would tip a robot bartender. We need to know what you think. Are you a tipper? Even if you were served by a machine. I wish I could say I could bring myself to do that. I can't. To the point where, okay, I am, you can judge me all you like. If I say run into a cafe, right? And if you're stuck for, I don't know, you're gasping for a bottle of water. And I hate buying water in the likes of a cafe because you know it's going to be extortionately priced. Anyway, if you go in and you grab a bottle of water and that's all you're getting. So there's no like, the barista hasn't whipped it up. They've just taken it from the fridge and handed it to you. And when they do the little swivel of the iPad joke and there's the option to tip. I can't bring myself. I'm sorry. Like, yes, I can tip for a coffee or if I have a big order and I'm like, hey, can I get 2 flat whites? And sorry, well, what do you want to get? Yeah, can I get that, that and that and this and that? Yes, I can do the 5% to 10%, whatever. But outside of that, I find it very hard, even face to face with a person. If I feel like not much has gone on, basically, if they haven't done that much, I can't really bring myself. Surely I'm not alone in that. So as if I'm going to be able to tip at a machine, tip a robot for some person, a human in the background, I can't put a face to. No, I can't go there. I'm sorry. 51552, WhatsApp 087-187-9200. I'd love to know your thoughts. Okay, I'm going to say this word once and then I'm not going to say it again throughout the story because it is far, far too early. However, John Lewis has given warnings about Christmas shopping. I should really have music to go with that. No, I can't. That would be way too far. It's only August. Christmas shopping. They've given warnings. So they've sent out a list of toys that are going to be in high demand this December with a warning to get your hands on them early because they won't be there for long. So shall we have a look at the list? Number one, Momiji Sugar Plum Wood Message Dolls.
It's like a little wooden collectible doll. So I was looking it up this

morning, because I, of course, I don't have like a child of an age that would like that. I haven't heard my niece or nephews talking about it. So I was like, what is this? But it's one of those ones where it's a surprise. You don't know what you're going to get in the box. What's the story with that? Like, okay, I know surprises are nice. Kinder surprise, all that stuff. When you're younger, when you get the toys and the cereal, it is nice. But when it comes to an actual Christmas present, like that Santa's going to be bringing you, surely you don't want it to be a surprise. I find that mad. But that's number one on the list. Number two, a wooden breakfast in bed set. Ah, lads, this is adorable. I looked this up. The little tea and the toast. And there's a little toaster as part of it. The plates, the knives, the butter. Very, very cute. K-pop Demon Hunter's Roomy singing doll is number three. Number four, a wooden magic trick set. Cute. And five, Mon Ami Colette duck soft toy. A French-looking duck teddy. Very cute. These are all on the list. But it got us thinking this morning about the, like, what was the thing that you got for Christmas one year? For me, like, that was just the goat level. For me, it was the Sylvanian family. Oh my God, I've forgotten the name. Windmill! I was about to say treadmill. They really do have treadmills these days, the Sylvanian families. They have everything. How doughty, like, I can't get enough of Sylvanian families, even these days when I see them. The teeny tiny toothpastes, toothbrushes, the little knives and forks. They're just... And they're still really cool, by all accounts. I do still see them in toy shops. But yeah, I was a mega Sylvanian family stan back in the day. And so I guess like those ones, they don't really date. Because like as part of this list, there's two wooden things, a wooden breakfast and bed set. The kind of old school stuff never goes away. The toys don't change. Children's hearts don't change. 51552 WhatsApp 087-187-9200. I'd like to know your goat presents that you got for Christmas. Sorry, Adam. I was only meant to say it once. Okay, moving along. RT Brainstorm is talking about photographs this morning. They're talking about what's on our phones and what are we doing with them. And they're dead right. A roll of film used to have 24 or 36 pictures on them. And it was, you know, a whole ritual of choosing what do we print? What do we not? Now, because we can take, you know, hundreds of photos in a second, we are less attached to them. Like, I would say I take 30 photos a day of completely random things. For example, my running order for the show. Sometimes I'll take a picture of it in case I can't find the sheet of paper. Modern technology does help. New systems try to put some, I guess, organization on them. And I do like that about my phone. Like, you can search, like, what did I search the other day? I was looking for a dish that I cooked before, and I think I searched casserole. And every photo in my entire photo album with something that looked mildly like a casserole showed up, and I was able to find it really quickly. So that is handy. But what should I... Okay, all in all, the big question of photographs is, what should I take a picture of anymore? Sorry. All in all, the big question of photography isn't, I should say, what should I take a picture of? And it's become, what is important enough to keep and categorise in my phone? It then got us talking about actually printing photos, how rarely we do it. But around this time last year, I was, what was I? I don't know, 34 weeks pregnant or something. And I was getting into that kind of sort of nesting mode of getting the house ready, getting all the bits done. You kind of overdo it. You get bits done that definitely don't need to be done in order for you to have a fully functioning house where you can have a newborn baby. And I did that. I was like, I got into this weird mode. I was like, we need to print photos. We need to have photos hanging on the wall. And I actually went, well, Mark and I went. Actually, I think Mark actually ultimately did it. I chose the photos. Went and printed our wedding photos and got them actually hung on our walls. And I'm still to this day really proud that we did it. Like, we actually followed through and printed photos. I hadn't done it in years. And we've done it a few times since. It's a nice little ritual. You can go and drop them in. Go and get yourself a little coffee. It usually takes about half an hour. You come back and you've chosen your frames. Don't need to do them anything expensive. Cheap L frames. Open the wall. Bob's your uncle. Have you done anything to sort of hoard your photos? Have you actually printed them? Do you have albums of photos at home with your photos printed and in the album? 51552. WhatsApp 087-187-9200. Matching tattoos is another story that caught our eye this morning. Jessica Alba has been showing off her new tattoos. It's not just her. Her daughter Honor has one too. They got a matching tattoo. Yes, her eldest daughter, 18 years of age. My God, I remember when her daughter was born. This is mental. She's 18 and she's heading off to college. And it's on their wrist. It's a kind of an eye with an infinity sign attached. They're obviously very close. Like, a couple of months ago, Jessica Alba wrote on Instagram when Honor was leaving for college, "Time is fleeting, time is sacred, and every moment of being Honor's mom has been one of the greatest gifts of my life." So we can see why they would get a little, you know, reminder tattoo of why they're besties. Have you done it? Do you have a matching tattoo? And more importantly, do you regret it? Yeah. I saw Ariana Grande has a new one with Ricky, her fella. Like, she seems to have loads. And she's had to cover up loads. Do you regret any of yours, or are you delighted you got one to match with someone? 51552 WhatsApp 087-187-9200. And my favourite time of year
Edinburgh Fringe.

the one-liners. They do this every year. So every comedian in Ireland is currently basically, I would say every comedian in Ireland is in Edinburgh at the moment. Alongside the official awards that take place, there's usually a funniest joke of the Fringe Award that rewards those one-liners that really hit. That is, until last year, they scrapped the actual award. But, ever loving a one-liner, there are a few lists floating around this morning with the best ones of 2026 to choose from. And here are some that we chose here as a team this morning. Anna Thomas joked, "I'm having an awful time at the moment. The back of my car fell off, and you'll never guess what you can't buy at a car boot sale." We should have a ba-dum-bum-sh on the car wall, really. "I lost my nail file." This one came from Bella Hull. "I lost my nail file, so I've just been using the pavement. As a method, it's concrete." Alex Kitson said, "I spent all day writing a joke about margarine, and I can't believe it's not better." That's actually so bad. "I hate AI," says Adele Cliff, "because it keeps trying to steal the jobs I love, like creative writing and being confidently wrong." And finally, Richard Stott joked, "To the person who stole my bank card and spent all my money on Ancestry.com, you know who you are."

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0: Not long to go now until the Leaving Cert results are out. It is a tense time for everyone involved, so we thought we might get some expert advice on how to cope with all of that. Dr. Amy Watchorn is Senior Clinical Psychologist working at St. John of God University Hospital. Amy, thank you so much for joining me.
1: Thanks so much for having me on, Darren.
0: Amy, let's start with what not to say. How can attempts at support for young people unintentionally maybe add pressure?
1: I mean, there's so many expectations flying around Leaving Cert results. And I think a lot of people trying to support the students, they mean the best, but they often, I suppose, maybe say things that are probably well-intentioned, but kind of cause a lot of stress for the students. So a lot of the time, I think it's about just maybe being patient, sitting back, listening to what the students actually are saying, rather than jumping in with prepared kind of things to say. You know, it's that pause, reflect before acting, really.
0: Do you think maybe because, I guess, like the majority of us have done that, okay, if you're over the age of 17, you've probably done it. Mm-hmm. So you feel like you have a right to have an opinion on it. Do you think that's maybe part of the problem when there's too many voices about it?
1: Yeah, there are a lot of voices. I mean, you know, we're having a conversation about it. Like there are tons of articles about this. Like everyone has an opinion about it because almost everyone has done it. And I think, you know, we all want to help. We all want to jump in and reassure and, you know, remind people that it's only a milestone, you'll get through it, sure, you know, it'll be fine. But we need to actually stop and think that this is the first time for many of these students, that this is a big deal to them, that we need to let them have their voice and their own time to process whatever the results are that they get.
0: What should students try to remember when the results come out tomorrow, and if they're maybe better or worse than expected? What do you think, what would you urge them to do?
1: Yeah, I suppose the first thing is just not to kind of judge whatever they get, you know, give themselves a bit of time to think about it, you know, and I suppose it's okay to feel whatever they feel. I think that that's something, you know, we often feel we should feel a certain way. We've gotten brilliant results. I don't feel that happy, or I've gotten really terrible results and I can't even think about how my life will continue. The feeling is the feeling. That's okay. But it's what we do with that. That's what we have control over. So not to judge yourself for feeling upset or happy or whatever it is that you're feeling when you get them. And just take a bit of time to process it.
0: Yeah. Again, a frenzy is the word that keeps coming into mind. And, you know, for many people, they open the results when they're still around people. And some people are excited. Some people are really upset. Like, would you say maybe, you know, try and do it on your own? Or...
1: Yeah, I think it depends on the person. Like if your expectations are really high and you're really worried that you're going to not get those results you want, then maybe having a quiet space to do that is important and helpful. I know when I was in school that our principal would actually ring families in advance because we had to go in to collect them. You didn't know online. And they would ring the people they were worried about so that they could actually tell them before they came in how they had done.
0: Okay.
1: So sometimes, you know, it's knowing that about yourself. Are you going to be someone who's feeling under pressure? Well, if you are, then maybe having a quiet space. If you don't mind how you do, or you know you're going to be comfortable, well, then celebrate with your friends. I think it's a personal decision.
0: What about when it comes to managing anxiety and conflicting expectations at home? That's a really tough one, I think. Because you are, for many people, you're a lot of people would be 18, they're adults. If they're 17, they're almost adults. But you're still in that phase of life where you are at home. You still, I guess, rely on your parents. And so there are expectations there, and it's a lot. How can young people manage that?
1: Yeah, I mean, it is a lot. Like, this is a huge journey for every family. Like, I think everyone in the family, cats and dogs included, get emotionally invested in this. You know, it's yeah. A big deal. And, you know, you're going through for the better part of 2 years because your Leaving Cert technically starts in fifth year. So I think it's acknowledging that. I suppose, you know, if the person who's going through it can at least remember, actually, my parents, my siblings do care about this and acknowledge that. But also for those around them to recognize that this is also not their immediate job.

0: job to jump in on this and maybe manage their own expectations around that. That's not always easy to do. But, you know, as a parent, I think at this point in time, they have plenty of kind of, I suppose, you know, experience of being there for their kids in a quiet and compassionate way. So this is maybe the last kind of piece you have to do for a little while. And it's just being patient with that as well.
1: What are the signs that friends or family members can look out for that a student may be struggling, you know, a bit more than just kind of being a bit upset? If it's something a bit more serious, what signs could someone be showing?
0: Yeah, I mean, I think it depends on the person. Everyone is obviously different. But if someone is quite withdrawn, you know, if they're kind of isolating themselves, if they're very tearful, if maybe they're not kind of engaging with people, they're not showing any sort of kind of focus on the future or are kind of having a plan. If they don't like the results, what are they going to do about them? You know, if there's a listlessness to them, I think that that's where you might be concerned. And again, it's knowing the person, knowing what kind of how they generally cope. If you're seeing something different about that and that's going on for a few days or a few weeks, then that's really something where the people around them need to be maybe aware of and try and give them a bit of support.
1: How can listeners keep some, you know, practical methods in mind that will prevent tension from escalating into conflict, you know, with family members or someone who maybe they feel is putting a bit of pressure on them or maybe is disappointed in them?
0: Yeah.
1: What can they do?
0: I mean, I think taking space, you know, trying to hit the pause button, think before you react. And, you know, I think that's on the students to a certain extent, but I think a lot of that is on the people around them.
1: Yeah.
0: Because they're in the middle of this. They're the ones trying to process this. So not jumping in with well-intentioned advice of, oh, you'll be fine, it'll all be okay, you can get your results checked. These are all true, but in that period of time, this person probably doesn't need to hear any of that. They maybe just need a little bit of time to think it through. And, you know, kind of read the cues from them. If they're willing to talk about it, well then, you know, be willing to listen to them and explore where they're at with it. If they're getting upset, maybe give them a little bit of time to process it. Everyone gets their head around these things in different ways. And like, look, at the end of the day, for anyone who's gone through it, you know it's not the end of the world. But when you're in the middle of it, that is not advice you need to hear. You need to let someone feel what they're feeling. And there will always be a good plan or an outcome. Lots of people fail their Leaving Cert and go on to do amazing things. But in that moment, this feels like the end of the world. And you have to give them the space to acknowledge that and not invalidate them for that.
1: I know, it's funny. I think people can often think they're being so helpful by saying, I didn't even do a Leaving Cert. I went on to do that. I went on to do this. All things worked out for me. But yeah, as you say, like, in their lives at the moment, this is the biggest thing. And we have to honour that.
0: Absolutely. I mean, they've worked so hard to get here. And if it hasn't worked out the way they want it, that is really, really hard to process. And they need a bit of time to get their heads around it. Yes, the chances are in a few years' time, this will not matter.
1: Mm-hmm.
0: But right now, it's a big deal to them. And it's, you know, there's a balancing act for the people around them, the parents and the family members and friends to kind of acknowledge, yeah, we feel that, you know, we hear what you're saying, you're not okay about this, and we're here for you. But then when the timing is right, it's reminding this person that this isn't the end of the world, that there is another way, that you can find a different pathway. It doesn't have to, you know, this is not the end of your life with this result if it doesn't work out the way you want it to.
1: It's probably, uncertainty is the scary thing, I guess, for people, because, you know, it comes down to this day. And this day can determine what you're doing. Of course, it's the whole rest of your life thing. And that's, I guess, what's scary for people. But it's even what you're doing next month. Are you going to be living at home? Are you going to be living in Galway? Are you going to be living abroad? You know, it is massive. And who are you going to have around you? Mm-hmm. So how can we help people to maybe not think about all of those things too much and go, okay, just manage what I can manage?
0: Yeah, and that's a really good point. Like, because there is so many things that are riding on it. Like, if you think you're going to be going to college in one place and then you're not sure because you have to go and get exams checked and things like that. And I've worked with many people who've been in that limbo. And I suppose what you have to do is look at what can you manage and what can't you. So having structure and having a plan in place for yourself in the kind of coming weeks after getting the results, that's where you can kind of control the variables. So even knowing that you've got kind of the next few days, what you're planning to do will be helpful in kind of anchoring yourself while you're figuring this out. And also, you have a support system around you. If you feel that you aren't able to make plans or process things, you know, I know many parents who will be the ones who are first in the door going, let's see what we need to get rechecked. And it's okay to step back and allow them to maybe take that on if you feel that that's what you need in this moment. So I think the thing is communicating with people around you what you need and also having some form of structure in place for yourself in that kind of week or so afterwards is really helpful.
1: Well, that's a really good point, because I think, yeah, it's important for, you know, to give a person space. But as you said there, maybe they do need a parent to step in and do kind of baby them a little bit.
0: Exactly. You know, that's what they're there for. And I mean, they may be 18, they may be technically an adult, but they're also someone's son and daughter, and someone there is going to have their back if they need them. There's always people around you that, you know, it does.

0: take that village around you to help you when you have these things going on. And if you feel you need that help, then naming that, because I'm sure they're there if you want them to help you. But equally, if you need space, naming that too. It's all about communication. And for the people around them, it's about listening, you know, yeah. and taking your cue from the students themselves, because that's what's going to help them in the end.
1: I'm sure certain students are going to struggle to sleep tonight. What are some breathing exercises, or, I don't know, getting out into fresh air, bits of advice that you can give in order to keep them calm?
0: Yeah, I mean, look, sleep is tough when you're feeling the kind of nerves and the what if thinking the night before. So, you know, there's a lot of really good advice that you can follow. So, you know, having exercise a few hours before you go to sleep helps you tire out. Not eating too close to bed, avoiding caffeine maybe after 3 p.m. Those are some of the practical things you can do. And if you find yourself kind of tossing and turning at night, there's lots of different breathing exercises out there. There's things like box breathing. It's really finding something that works for you. Body scans can also be helpful.
1: What's box breathing?
0: So box breathing is where you breathe in. It's kind of the shape of a box. So you breathe in for four, out, breathe in, breathe out, in the shape of a box, essentially. So
1: okay.
0: if the four is the top. You can change the numbering, depends on the person. So some people will breathe in for longer or out for longer. But you would ideally, if it was me, it's breathe in for four, pause, breathe out for four, pause, breathe in for four, pause, and then out for four. So again, depends on what it is that you're breathing rate is, but also each person can kind of decide what they want for themselves. So body scans are another thing that can be helpful. Also just acknowledging what's going on in your head. If you try and say, I don't want to think about that right now, all it does is amplify that.
1: Yeah.
0: So, you know, actually acknowledging that this is on my mind, I'm worrying. So even just saying to yourself, look, I notice that I'm thinking this, I notice that I'm feeling this way. It helps you step back from what you're thinking and what you're feeling, but also you're not criticizing yourself for it. And then maybe connecting with your body. So that's where you focus on maybe doing the scan of your body, noticing tension in muscles and things like that. Or maybe bringing your mind to something else that happened during the day. Or if you watch something online, or, you know, an episode of something you enjoy, try and like play that in your head to give you something else to focus on. Those things can all help you to sleep if you're finding it difficult. Not perfect, but, you know, these things might be of use to you.
1: So communication, breathing.
0: Yeah.
1: Any other final thing to remember ahead of tomorrow?
0: I mean, there's like, look, at the end of the day, I know it's the advice that no one really wants to hear, but the reality is this does not define your life. And when you are able to hear that, you will notice that. There's lots of people out there who didn't get great leaving certs in the first instance. Maybe they did it again. Maybe they went in a different direction, but it is not a defining point. It is a part of your journey. And once you're able to see that and recognize that for what it is, you will be able to move forward from that. There's a lot of good online resources as well, like jigsaw.ie, turntme.ie and spunout.ie. At varying points, they've had really good online groups for people who've done leaving certs. There's a lot of good articles on there as well around managing kind of your expectations. So there's lots of stuff out there if you go looking for it. But at the end of the day, we've all gotten through it and, you know, we've all made lives beyond it. It is one moment in your life. It's not the defining one.
1: Amy, thank you so much for taking the time to chat to me today. If you know someone who needs to hear some of what we were just talking about, we will make sure we podcast it after the show today. That's Dr. Amy Watchhorn. She's a senior clinical psychologist working in St. John of God University Hospital. We're back after this.

You are of a beautiful stature, dynamic, inquisitive. You have the ability to be whatever you want to be. The limits are endless. You have a tendency to dream. No matter which way you turn, this distraction will cause you to

0: Sunny Jay, that is Can't Stop Moving here on 2FM mornings at 10:46 a.m. Some text into the show in reference to what we were talking about at the top of the programme, particularly robots and tipping them, right? When you go into a restaurant and you order from a machine and it asks for a tip at the end. I was saying absolutely not. And the texters agree. This is why we're all friends, guys. Robots aren't struggling for money and aren't struggling to pay rent. No, I wouldn't dream of tipping a machine, says one texter. Another says, robots don't have wants, needs or wallets. I won't tip them. Another says, Claire in Kilkenny, I wouldn't be whole tip a robot. I always tip a server if out for a meal. But tip a robot? Get on the bus. We're also talking about matching tattoos. Have you got any? Would you get one? Are you considering one? Hi there, my wife and I got matching tattoos for our wedding. The rings didn't work for us. We always seem to lose them. How many did you replace? Oh my God.
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1: Unbelievable. Sorry, my bad. That should not have played. Florence Rhodes, 7563 here on 2FM Mornings. 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
1: So exciting. 2FM continues to be the station getting you to the biggest gigs this summer. And next up, the gig we've all been waiting for, The Weeknd, one of our favourite artists here on 2FM. His two Croke Park shows take place this Saturday and Sunday, and 2FM will be there coming to you live from Croker. If you've never seen him live, you have to be there. He's unbelievable. The production, incredible. It's broken record after record this tour. 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So for a chance to win a pair of tickets today, all you have to do is listen out for this track.
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0: That's the Jonas Brothers with Waffle House here on 2FM Mornings. We were talking earlier in the show about photos. The photos we have on our phones or on our devices, what do we do with them? Do you file them away digitally? Do you print them? And we got lots of lovely texts in about this. So Susan and Betty's 10 said, "Hi Darren, myself and a lovely bunch of girls all met through scrapbooking and we still meet up every few months to scrapbook. Our mission is to get all our printed photos of all of our kids and our holidays, etc. into albums. We have thousands of printed photos between us, which we go through each time we meet up. We love it, but it is overwhelming when we realise how many photos we still have to put into albums. Still, we all believe in printing our memories and creating keepsake albums for a loved one. Print those photos, but make sure to tell the story about who's in the picture, their names, relationship to your family, and where it was taken. So many old photos of loved ones get thrown away as there's no information about the photo." What a lovely pastime. And to have friends that you do it with. How gorgeous. Another text says, "I print 45 pictures a month." Such a specific number. We need to know. Text us and let us know why 45. "My niece then comes and helps to put the photos into the black book. She often asks to look at the photo albums. I've been printing photos since I was in fifth class. I'm 29 now." Oh, so cute. "I'm making a collage of the photos my girls send me on WhatsApp of my beautiful grandchildren," says a texter. "I have even made posters of some of the photos for the girls' rooms." How gorgeous. Keep those coming into us. 51552 WhatsApp 087 187 9200. Coming up in the next hour, if you have any questions for our pharmacist, our resident pharmacist, Lauren O'Reilly, we're talking coughing, sneezing, dripping noses, all because autumn allergy season is in full flow and we're officially into the 1 week countdown to EP. We're chatting to Sarah King in the next hour, who is on site.
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5: It's 11 o'clock. I'm Anna Joyce. At least 13 people have been killed and dozens injured in Russian ballistic missile attacks on Kiev overnight. Buildings were damaged in the attack and parts of the Ukrainian capital are left without power. Joe Caulfield reports.
6: Ukraine and Russia have ramped up long-range attacks in recent months, driving up the civilian death toll on both

0: sides in the 4.5-year war. Mayor of Kyiv Vitaly Klitschko said the massive missile attack on Ukraine's capital city struck residential areas and warehouses. The city's military administration said a medical facility and an institute of education were also damaged. The attacks also prompted security responses in neighbouring NATO member states.
1: A vigil is to be held in Great Cullen in County Carlow tomorrow evening for the three women and the 7-year-old boy who were injured in the M9 crash in the early hours of Sunday morning. Five teenage boys who were in a car travelling on the wrong side of the motorway died in the crash. Father John Dunphy said it's an opportunity for members of the community to show solidarity with the family who were injured.
2: It's an opportunity for the whole community to show their support to the young ladies and the young boy and their families. And I think the community is very anxious to do that.
1: New research has found that members of An Garda Síochána question journalists in an effort to identify their confidential sources. The study by Maynooth University in partnership with the Irish Council for Civil Liberties is based on interviews with 29 crime and security journalists across the north and south of Ireland.
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1: A mix of sunny spells and scattered showers today. Some of those showers possibly turning heavy at times in the east. The showers will become more isolated later this evening, feeling cooler than recently with highest temperatures of 14 to 19 degrees.
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8: Lolly Ryan, what's going on in the world events? You ready to get sick? Oh God, no.
9: No, you're gonna. No, you're gonna.
8: I don't want to.
9: You're gonna get sick everywhere, no. All over the studio. Graham Norton is making some serious wedge from the Graham Norton show still, even though he's not doing it. Okay.
8: Oh, sick with jealousy, is it?
9: So, yes.
8: Okay, gotcha.
9: Not actual vomit.
8: Right, okay.
9: So, new accounts show that he earned about 2.5 million euro.
8: Worth every cent.
9: From 2025.
8: He's worth every cent.
9: Every cent. But just to make us feel a little bit sick.
8: Go on.
9: So this figure that I'm going to give you, this is going to include his presenting fee, production fees and royalties. So it's not just what he gets for sitting on the couch and doing the gig. Okay, it encompasses a couple of things.
8: Right.
9: However, just for, you know, fun, Fearon, if you divide it across 21 original shows, which is what he presented last year, it means he earns roughly 118,000 euro per episode.
8: Oh my God.
9: Like, I am so impressed.
8: Do you know what? Because he's Irish and because he's doing it in the UK, I'm like, let him get it. Let
9: take
8: him get it.
9: It. Take it
8: take
9: all,
8: it all.
9: I say. And he's worth every penny, as you say. And if you look at it in context, his pay was actually down 13% on the previous year.
8: God, love
9: but
8: him.
9: The show is still in great shape. Like, it averages about 3 million viewers per episode last year. So the BBC's already signed up for another 3 years, which is just amazing.
8: Go on, Graham.
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8: It is. Welcome to the show. It's Ciarán with you till 12 o'clock today. And at this time every day, we dedicate time and love to a particular artist and their catalogue of work. This week, we've gone with Green Day. Today, have a listen to this. Ah, lads. Hey. Oh, I thought it was gone. That's just the intro. Enjoy.

0: 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Beautiful. Good riddance. Time of your life here on 2FM Mornings. It's now 11:07 a.m. If you're just tuning, welcome. It's the room with you until 12 o'clock. Now, the non-coughing might... Okay, listen, allergy season, right? There is allergy season in autumn. Am I right? Resident pharmacist, Lauren O'Reilly.
1: You are right, Darren. Absolutely. Oh my goodness. And I'm like... Exhibit A, example number one, because as we come into July, August, September, actually another type of pollen comes around, which is the weed pollen, whereas, you know, spring is kind of our tree pollen, then we come into grass pollen, and now we have the joy of weed pollen. I think I'm allergic to them all, to be honest with
0: you. Are you?
1: I think so.
0: Do you suffer?
1: Yeah, big time. But that means I have all the tips and tricks, which is great too.
0: Fantastic, which is why you're here. So I think a good place to start is identifying an allergy then, Lauren. So as autumn and winter colds set in, how do we figure out the difference?
1: Yeah, so with an allergy, I would always say look out for the itchiness. So whether it's you or it's your child, we're looking out for kind of itchy eyes, itchy nose. I always talk about like the hay fever salute, which is basically where you wipe your nose upwards with your hand. You often see kids doing that.
0: Oh my God.
1: That's so typical of hay fever.
0: It's a great way to know.
1: Yeah, there you go. I always see it with kids. I'm like, I think they are a little hay fever sufferer. So that's one. Itchy palate as well is common. And then, you know, you kind of get the more watery discharge, whereas with a cold or a flu, it tends to be heavier, thicker mucus, kind of like a really heavy feeling in the front of the face and a lot of pressure and pain kind of more so. So yeah, that's how I would tell the difference between the two, is the itchiness versus, and then obviously you feel a bit miserable with
0: yes.
1: the cold. Yeah.
0: Okay. As I mentioned, we're out of spring and hay fever season. So for people suffering now, what exactly is triggering them? So it's the pollen, obviously. Is there anything else or is it just pollen?
1: Yeah, no, absolutely. So there's pollen. And then for some people, they start to realise, hang on, this is going on a bit long now. We're into September, October. I'm still suffering. And they may actually have what we call perennial allergies, which is all year round allergies. So they might be allergic to things like dust and animal dander in the home. They might be allergic to a workplace trigger. So, you know, if they work in a dusty environment or even in a beauty environment, that I see that one come up a lot as well. So that's kind of, that comes up quite often as well. And the way that I would spot it is it worse when you're indoors? Is it worse when you wake up first thing in the morning? Does it get better when you go abroad or away or something? Because it might be that it's your pet, or it might be that, you know, there's a little bit of a dust or a damp problem at home either. So I would say address those. I would say, you know, while we can't live in a sterile show home, obviously, it does kind of get important to do, like, say a damp dust. I would say if you're dry dusting, you're obviously spreading the dust everywhere. So damp dust, hoover often, wash the bedding frequently. If it's related to pets and you think it is, try and keep them out of the bedrooms if you can. I know it's hard to keep away from them, but just as a rule, I would say that.
0: I am married to a big time hay fever sufferer, and whenever I empty the hoover, sometimes I'll empty the hoover into just the regular bin in the kitchen, and then I'm like, oh God, this is going to be bad for the next hour. I'm like, I can't tell him.

0: Yes.
1: He walks in and it's like, did you just enter the Uber? Like, I'm so sorry.
0: An attack.
1: Shall we talk about some of the over-the-counter options then? Is there a single fix or are there different ways to treat?
2: So yeah, Darren, I'd always ask people, what are your specific symptoms? And that can vary from year to year.

0: but allergic nose, kind of running, blocked nose year round, your doctor or your pharmacist can actually prescribe you a steroid nasal spray to use as well, and for children as well. But that's just a conversation to have with the pharmacist or the GP indeed.
1: Okay.
0: But there's so much you can do. And then there's drug-free options as well. So I love, I call it a shower for your nose. I love a nasal rinse.
1: Oh, do you know those?
0: Yeah.
1: I always see them on TikTok, like, with babies and stuff when they're trying to unclog babies' noses.
0: Oh, yeah. Well, for babies, I go for the nasal aspirators.
1: Oh, that's little, different.
0: Yeah, that's okay. Different. Usually, yeah, the nasal washes is like, you have a little bottle and you fill it with cool boiled water or bottled water, and you put in a little sachet of the saline solution that comes with it, give it a mix, and you're tilting your head over, you're squirting it in one nostril and it actually comes out the other nostril.
1: Who knew? I never knew when I was younger that they're connected in that way.
0: Yeah, I know, I know. Even the first, I know this logically, and the first time I personally did it, I was shocked.
1: So it's basically a U-turn.
0: Yes, it's a U-turn, and you go back again, you do it in the other nostril and do the other way.
1: That's gas.
0: It is, but you know what, Darren, and you run, I know, for anyone who exercises.
1: Yes, Lauren, thank you for mentioning it.
0: Yes, you
1: I haven't mentioned it today, actually.
0: We got it in there, but you know, we have to, it really helps, and I actually find a lot of people who exercise and struggle with their breathing congestion that do that, they're like, wow, I actually notice a massive difference.
1: Okay, great to know. Okay, what about for pregnant women? Medications are okay, those ones?
0: No, I would talk to your pharmacist. The saline nasal rinse is one that I always go for, the one I just described. That's amazing. I go for, you know, the saline sprays as well, are handy for on the go. But then for an allergy tablet or for a steroid nasal spray, I'd always check in with the pharmacist or the GP if you're pregnant or breastfeeding, just to be sure that it's okay for you as well.
1: Okay, just to go back to babies for a second. When do you notice a baby usually starts to suffer with allergies?
0: Probably as they get into kind of like play school kind of age, like 2 to 3. It's very hard to diagnose earlier than that, but yeah, I would say as they start to get, you know, 2 and 3 years old, you can start to see little allergies come up. You see it in their eyes, where it may have been suspected that they have an infection, but then an eye infection, say, then it's going on a little bit longer. You're like, okay, no, maybe actually it's something that they're allergic to in the home. So I would say if anything's going on for a little bit longer, to check in with the GP or the pharmacist. And then when they're old enough, they can do things like test the airways for asthma and all those kinds of things. Sometimes they're quite interconnected as well, as regards to allergy, asthma, eczema, different atopic conditions, we call them.
1: Okay.
0: Yeah.
1: One thing we did mention was itchy eyes. Mm-hmm. Is that coming from nose irritation? Is that linked? Because I know that we have the U-turn in the nose.
0: Yeah.
1: Are the eyes and the nose linked, or does it have its own treatment, the itchy eyes?
0: Well, our ears, nose and throat are all connected. But then our eyes are usually to do with the actual exposure. So that's why I always say we wear the fabulous wraparound sunglasses if we're suffering with our hay fever with the eyes, because we want to stop the pollen actually coming into contact with that, with the surface of the eye, basically. So it's more, it's not as connected to the nose. But in relation to the nose and the throat, what I often find is people use the nasal sprays and they really sniff them up and then it goes into the throat. So you'll find that they're very connected in that way.
1: Okay, so just be gentle with them.
0: Aim them towards the outer side of the cavity, not up towards your brain, basically, which, you know, we all naturally do.
1: I'm really bad for that.
0: Yeah, and we do a big, huge sniff. So we just do a little spray to the outside. Basically, you want to coat the inside lining of your nasal cavity and stay there, not go down the back of your throat. So if you're doing that, you need to change your technique and just do a tiny little sniff just so it doesn't drip down. But not a big, huge sniff and straight up to the brain.
1: Okay.
0: Yeah.
1: And also when you have a blocked nose, right, whether it's allergies or sickness, when it's blocked, like, you always think that the blockage is like the blockage, but sometimes it's swelling as well. Am I right?
0: Yes. Absolutely.
1: So when you're blowing your nose, you can actually be doing more damage.
0: Yeah,
1: to the inside.
0: Exactly. Yeah, no, 100%. And there might not be much there to blow. It can be swelling, congestion. We have loads of blood vessels in our nose that swell up, if whether it's an allergy or whether it's a virus. So that's where something like a nasal decongestant spray can be helpful as well. So they'd have drugs like oxymetazoline in them. Sometimes they combine those with menthol, so it feels kind of cooling. But what I would say with the decongestant ones, as opposed to the allergy steroid ones, which we can use on an ongoing basis, the decongestant ones are only for very short term use, so maximum of 5 to 7 days usually, but, you know, just check with your pharmacist, and they're not appropriate for everybody. What happens is they they constrict the blood vessels, so make them really small. So you feel great, you know, like you've just had this, the what you just described during the heavy feeling at the front of the face, and it just makes them really small. And so you can breathe clearer instantly. And then what happens is sometimes people use them for a bit longer. And when they stop using them, they get what we call rebound congestion. And

0: the vessels expand again, and sometimes worse than they ever were before.
1: Okay.
0: So then the cycle continues. So I would say if anybody's in that cycle and they're buying them the whole time, like, don't panic, but do just go to your pharmacist and look for an alternative solution, because they can find one for you. But I just would stop relying on the decongestant the whole time.
1: Okay.
0: Yeah.
1: Is it going to get worse this side of the year, or are the seasonal sufferers kind of safe now until spring? Can they kind of breathe a sigh of relief?
0: Oh, dear.
2: Thank you very much.
0: You can finish now for the day.
2: But yeah, are they safe or not?
0: I think we're coming in now. It kind of finishes up for another couple of weeks, I would say, into September, October, it's usually finished. But then we've the joy of cold and flu. But I'll come back to you then. When we
2: can I actually, while I have you?
0: Yes.
2: Like, with it's kind of my baby's, and it's not her first winter because she was newborn last year.
0: Yes.
2: What can I do? She's like 10 months. I'm not going to be able to avoid the sicknesses.
0: I know.
2: But what can you do to kind of avoid them?
0: I suppose, I know, it's a tough one. Well, all babies are recommended to take the vitamin D supplement. So that helps with their little immune systems, because we just don't get enough from the sunlight here. And then the other thing, I suppose, is if anyone's sick, and the onus is on us as adults to not go near babies if we're sick.
2: The thing. I feel like a loser for being so over. No. I'm like, oh, I'm such a typical first time mom. But I just don't, I'm like,
0: I wouldn't go near my niece if I was sick. Like, I it's not fair, because they suffer so much more than us, you know, and that's
2: their
0: the
2: sleep
0: biggest,
2: and everything. Yes. I don't know what's going on. Yeah.
0: 100%. So the onus on us is to keep up the hand hygiene, respiratory hygiene, and stay away from at-risk people, whether that's babies or older people or people going through treatment, or, you know, because they just do get it so much worse than you know, and anybody else. Yeah.
2: Yeah. Yeah. Okay. Thank you. I had to pick your brains. Yes. One selfish question. I got that in at the end. Lauren O'Reilly, pharmacist and host of the Wellness Script podcast. Thank you so much for joining me. You can see more from Lauren by heading to her Instagram @ItsLaurenO'Reilly. Back after this.

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0: Get ready for the weekend with 2FM. Coming to Croke Park this Saturday and Sunday. We're gonna be there, and you could be too. 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

0: Beautiful. Niall Horan, that's Dinner Party here on 2FM Mornings. It's 11:28 a.m. Now, this time next week, the last of the bags will be packed. Cars will be filled. I'm not talking about back to school. I'm talking about Electric Picnic. We're going to chat to Sarah King live from the site. Sarah's part of the team at Cree at Electric Picnic and she's doing some last minute preparations. Sarah, how are things?
1: Hi, Adoran. I'm all good. We are getting there. It's very busy in Stradbally this morning, as you can imagine, but we're very much looking forward to next weekend.
0: Will you tell us what it's looking like there? Because I say last minute, Sarah, but I guess there's so much to be done between now and next weekend. Maybe I'm wrong to say last minute.
1: I mean, some people have been here for months already prepping, but it's certainly not ready just yet. So probably not so much last minute, but you can definitely feel kind of the pressure building, I suppose.
0: It's all coming together.
1: Really from Monday, it kind of starts taking proper shape. But it's amazing seeing everyone kind of working away in all their areas and how it all comes together.
0: It's been super warm and dry this summer. I'd imagine it's some of the driest ground you've seen at Electric Picnic. Would I be right?
1: Yeah. I mean, last week it was certainly probably the closest thing like a desert we've ever seen in Ireland with the dust. But the couple of showers the last few days has definitely helped. So hopefully the grass will come back green again instead of the burnt yellow look.
0: Here's hoping.
1: Much better than dealing with mud puddles. So no complaints.
0: We can't complain. You're part of the team organising Cree, Sarah. What does that mean? What are you up to? What can we expect from Cree?
1: Yeah, we've been running Cree since 2023. So it's the heart of the main arena. We've been planning it for months now, but at the minute, we're just kind of working on transforming it to a magic land. It's really built around wellness and kind of connection and those kind of things. So it's a very wholesome area, I think.
0: You've been working away like for months, as you mentioned. It's one of the more kind of mindful areas of the main area. It's a kind of a safe space to enjoy music and to pause. What can people expect from it? What would be the most enjoyable thing about it, do you think?
1: Yeah, it is. It really is kind of like a calming space within the main arena. You know, sometimes it can be a wee bit overwhelming, you know, moving around the site, but it definitely has a different vibe. During the day, we kind of host loads of wellness and kind of workshop and movement based classes. There's hot tubs and saunas where you can kind of dip and refresh. And we have a whole lineup of Irish artists as well, and like a harp stage and everything, and a barefoot garden. So it's really very wholesome.
0: I was going to say, yeah, so I was going to ask about, you know, there being interactive parts, but they very much are. You just mentioned them.
1: Yeah, we have breath work, we have sound baths, dance classes, loads of yoga, really a jam-packed schedule where, you know, there's something for everyone. And even if it's not your cup of tea, like, I would really encourage people to pop in, and, you know, they're all free to enjoy as well. So even if you're waking up and you're feeling a little bit worse for wear or a bit stiff from your tent, you know, the night before, you can definitely stretch it out, or book into a therapy. You know, you can get a back massage or some Reiki healing, just really rebalance the nervous system.
0: For the youngest revelers, I always admire people who bring the kids and just throw themselves into it. But what is there for younger picnickers, the family stage and little picnic? What can we expect?
1: Yeah, there's actually a whole area for the smallest picnickers. So it's called Little Picnic and it's absolutely gorgeous. It's designed by the team behind Kaleidoscope Festival, which is obviously a festival for families and kids. There's music, there's creativity workshops, storytelling and a sports field. So something for everyone to enjoy and the kids to kind of really let loose in a safe place for them.
0: So Cree and Little Picnic, two of your don't miss stages or areas, but having a look around there now on site, what else would you say for people to make sure they include in their festival plans?
1: Ooh, it's very hard to pick just one or two, but I do love Trailer Park. It's obviously our neighbour here at Cree. And I just love having a wander around during the day in and out of all the different trailers. You know, you never know what kind of kooky concept you're going to come across or who you're going to meet. So I've definitely put that on the hit list.
0: That's the thing. It's great to have a kind of schedule in your mind. But the thing I've always enjoyed the most about Electric Picnic is rambling around and just stumbling across things. So yeah, being open to that is important.
1: Yes, 100%. Come with an open mind and an open heart and you never know where it'll take you.
0: Sarah King, thank you so, so much. Electric Picnic is happening next weekend with headliners like Gorillaz, Somber, Fontaines DC, CMAT, Zara Larsson, Lewis Capaldi. Remember though, for families, you can find lots of fun at the Little Picnic stage. And if you want something a little more relaxed and creative, the Cree area is the place for you. Thank you, Sarah. Back after this.
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0: 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Fatboy Slim, praise you here on 2FM Mornings.
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1: Only 2 days to go.
2: Oh, amazing.
0: Oh, very, very exciting. It is time to make that call and hopefully give away those tickets for the weekend at Croke Park this Sunday. These gigs are going to be one of the highlights of the summer. Remember, if you entered, you have to answer our call singing, I can't feel my face when I'm with you. Usual rules apply. You say hi, hello, how are you doing? Did I win? You lose. Same applies if it goes to your answering machine or you don't answer after 10 rings. Are we ready to do this? I think we are. Phone line number one, here we go. You have to answer singing, I can't feel my face when I'm with you, within 10 rings.
3: I can't feel my face when I'm with you.
0: Oh, my unbelievable. Unbelievable scenes. Who have I got on the phone?
3: You had the Kedwin family.
0: Say again?
3: The Kedwin family. I'm pretty to be Sakin and Neil.
0: Oh, my. So there's a gang of you.
3: Pardon?
0: There's a whole gang I'm talking to.
3: Yes! We're in the car.
0: Oh my God, where are you going? What are you up to today?
3: We're going up to Dublin to visit our cousins.
0: Amazing. And whereabouts are you now?
4: On the M7.
0: Right, be careful, lads. Tell me this, Sunday, who's going to go to the gig?
4: All of us.
0: Listen,
3: that's a toughie.
0: You have a whole journey to Dublin to have a massive row and figure it out from there. Guys, congratulations. You've won a set of tickets to go and see The Weeknd in Croker this Sunday. Oh my God, what a buzz. Enjoy yourselves. Say hello to the cousins and thanks a million for getting involved.
3: Thank you. We love the show.
0: Thanks, guys. Thanks a million. Oh, it's a great crack. Don't forget, we have tickets to The Weeknd to be won every day this week in the station, so there's plenty more chances to win. Such feel-good vibes.
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0: 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Hello, Mikey.
1: That's a gorgeous song.
0: Isn't it, Osher Billy?
1: Yeah, just hit it. Does not miss.
0: There's few people that I would kind of happily listen to with such a slow song when I'm trying to keep a buzz going.
1: Yeah, okay, let me think of another one.
0: Go on.
1: Kate Nash.
0: Nice.
1: I'll stick Kate Nash on.
0: Yeah, okay. Yeah. She's not quite Billy. She's not Billy. She's not Billy for me.
1: Billy adjacent.
0: No.
1: How are you getting on, dear, in the... In general.
0: I'm great. I'm great. Mikey, how are you?
1: Yeah, good. Hitting the protein goals daily, working the vibes, checking everything out. You know what's going on around here. You can smell it.
0: All right, Russell Carl Kelly.
1: Whoa!
0: Calm down. What's the story with the eggs?
1: Oh, yeah. Okay, so this seems to be a debacle in Radio Centre, and I believe it's actually gone to other stations now. We believe on our team that the most optimal way to eat while on air, like always hit your kind of nutritional values, yes, is to just pop boiled eggs in like they're Smarties, baby.
0: How many do you have in a show?
1: Accident. No, 3 is the limit, but I was hoodwinked into having 5 yesterday on air.
0: How?
1: Because I didn't realise that the team had a back end joke where they were

0: to see how many eggs they could get me to eat on air without me knowing. So they were trying to say different things. You know, at one stage they ran an egg into me during Lottie's entertainment news, and they were like,
1: ran
0: eat that
1: into
0: there.
1: You.
0: Oh yeah, like they tossed it from the door. I caught it. Yeah, and it was slippy. But sorry, no eggs today. And we've changed lane on protein. Do you know what I'm having?
1: What?
0: I'm halfway through it and I had to stop because I was coming in here. It's actually still tingling my tongue.
1: Gross.
0: A spicy pepperami.
1: Spicy pepperami? Yeah. Surely that's not high protein. That's high fat.
0: No, that's high protein
1: is
0: as well.
1: It?
0: Yeah, yeah. Now, look, at the moment, Thursdays, we always go a little bit high fat, a little bit higher lipid.
1: Okay.
0: And we'll taper off with eggs then again tomorrow.
1: Okay, lovely. Balance. Yeah. It's all about balance.
0: Oh, it'll smell again tomorrow.
1: Five eggs to me seems like a bit of an extreme sport.
0: Five eggs per bloke per day. Standard.
1: You just missed my joke because you were rushing to make a California joke.
0: Oh, sorry.
1: An extreme sport.
0: Oh!

0: Eliza Rose, baddest of them all here on 2FM Mornings. Wrapping up the show for today. Thank you so much for joining us between 10 and 12. We're back tomorrow from 10. It's Friday, which means we're going to become a very cultured bunch. On Fridays, we have our culture panel. Two guests come in to look back at the week that was and pull apart some of our favourite stories that cropped up. This week, we have comedians Ali Fox and Kate Moylan live in studio. Plus, after a summer of spoofs, our very own Connor Behan is going to be talking to us about some of the best spoof movies ever. 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Thank you so much for joining us. Mikey is on the way. He is live from 12. Have a lovely, lovely Thursday.
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10: It's midday, I'm Anna Joyce. Ukrainian authorities say Russian attacks killed at least 16 people and injured more than 40 in Kiev and surrounding areas. The Ukrainian President Volodymyr Zelensky has called for a global response to Moscow's escalation of the four-year war. The Irish Hospital Consultants Association has said the concerns raised by the chief executive of Cork University Hospital about staffing levels must be listened to. Our health correspondent, Fergal Bowers.
11: Cork University Hospital is one of the largest and busiest in the country. Its chief executive, Jennifer Carney, has written to the HSC expressing concern about patient safety due to staff shortages and that the hospital is short 650 posts. The Irish Hospital Consultants Association have said the concerns raised by the chief executive about staffing levels must be listened to. Jim Daly, chief executive of the association, said that staff shortages mean patients are left waiting and denied care. Sinn Féin health spokesperson David Cullinan said it was unprecedented for a CEO of one of the major hospitals in the state to set out patient safety concerns because of staffing.
10: The chief executive of Meta, Mark Zuckerberg, and his wife, Priscilla Chan, have purchased Drancali Castle in County Waterford.

0: It's not known how much Mr. Zuckerberg paid for the three-story Gothic-style property, which has been extensively renovated over the last 20 years. Bank of Ireland is warning people to be extra careful when buying tickets for popular concerts and festivals, especially ahead of Electric Picnic. The event is currently sold out, so many will be looking for last-minute resale tickets. To avoid being scammed, Bank of Ireland advised people to only buy through verified resale platforms, avoid purchases through social media or private messaging apps, and take time to verify sellers before making a payment.
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0: A mix of sunny spells and scattered showers today. Some of those showers possibly turning heavy at times in the east. The showers will become more isolated later this evening. Feeling cooler than recently with highest temperatures of 19 to 14 degrees.
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5: Humping Day Senior, we made it. Hi Lottie, darling.
6: Mikey.
5: I have to give you something.
6: Because okay.
5: I upset you yesterday. A few times.
6: Because
5: I was eating a lot of eggs in this studio and you said it smelled like a fart. And I don't like talking that way on air. I would not normally.
6: It smelled like somebody had followed through on a fart.
5: Oh, like they finished it?
6: Mm-hmm.
5: Yeah. I have a gift for you that I bought you in the shop today on the way in.
6: What is it?
5: Tell the people. There you take that. That's for you. I bought that for you on the way in the filling station.
6: What the hell?
5: Yeah. Tell them.
6: No, you didn't. You didn't buy this for me.
5: The whole thing's for you.
6: The original pepperami.
5: Yeah. Little sausage.
6: 100% pork.
5: Not even 90. That's the full thing. The full hog.
6: What am I supposed to do with this?
5: Oh, you know.
6: You take this and you put it where I don't want to see it,
5: what?
6: Mikey!
5: What are you doing at me? What's going on anyway?
6: There's a great Irish Disney story today. Katrina Balfe officially joining the live-action Tangled movie, and she's going full royalty because she's playing the Queen.
5: Oh, deadly.
6: Queen Ariana, which is Rapunzel's mum. Anybody who's seen Tangled, it's one of my favourite Disney movies. It's
5: your
6: brilliant.
5: Ariana.
6: Katrina says she's royally excited about it and described the whole experience as magical. And there's a lovely little, I suppose it's an Irish milestone, for want of a better phrase, because she's the first Irish Disney queen.
5: Is that really?
6: Yeah, so that's very cool.
5: Also, I love how kind of Ireland has become kind of Disney-ish in the last few years. You know, this is nice. I'm liking this.
6: We film stuff here. We do all the stuff here. The cast is really strong as well. Tegan Croft is playing Rapunzel. Milo Manheim is Flynn Rider. Catherine Hahn is Mother Gothel. And Diego Luna is also involved. Filming currently underway in Spain. And yeah, Disney's hoping this version is going to be like as big as the original hit was when it came out way, way back in 2010.
5: I think us big kids are liking the live action stuff as well. Like, I'm watching all the live action stuff. It's very fun.
6: I love live action stuff.
5: Do you watch the Moana one yet?
6: I haven't seen the Moana one yet.
5: You are going to love it, Lottie. And enjoy that pepperami, honey.
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5: Good afternoon. Welcome in the 20th of August. It is Thursday. A little bit dreary here in Dublin. Let me know, though, what it's looking like outside your window. Regardless, anyway, big show on the way, 5K after 2. We have all the details on how you could be bagging yourself a lovely stay looking at the River Shannon tomorrow, plus big tunes on the way. But first, let's get into them. Moving to the sun. It is 2FM.

0: Jenny, Less Than a Lover. Welcome in. We made it to Thursday, guys. Here on 2FM.
1: Lovely.
0: All right, welcome in. On the way to you, we've got Stats Right. It's a big game, but you're big players. Tickets to friends of the show. We're delighted with their generosity, honest to God, because we had Anne Boleyn on the show on Tuesday, and they left us a couple of pairs of tickets. So we're delighted to say that the lads just said when they left the studio, look, we like Stats Right. We want to give you tickets for Stats Right. So today you can win your tickets to Amble. And the boys have said you just choose whichever the two gigs suit you best, be at Malahide or Thomond Park in Limerick. Both are July and June of next year. €5,000 as well after 2 o'clock. Plus, big tunes on the way.

on that huge tour currently in US. Bebe Rexha with the Fatalist sample. New Religion is on the way. Right now, though, with 070 Shake, this is Ray and Escapism here on 2FM.

0: Ray and 070 Shake. Escapism. Here on 2FM, good afternoon. All right, the last couple of days I have been getting the bus in and out of work. So handy for my area of Dublin, right? But I have to ask a question to the people of the show. I love your opinion on things. I've often thought about it. I got the bus. I went to school in inner city Dublin, so I got the bus in and out of town for like 15 or 16 years. And I've never brought it to the attention of a crowd, but politics on a bus, here it is. I got on the bus today and I went upstairs and I got myself a lovely seat. It was a relatively free bus, so there was loads of seats free. So I sat at the window, right, of two seats that were free. But the bus filled up very quickly once I got onto the quays in Dublin. It filled up to the point then where the whole top deck was full. But I want to know, if you were in the seat first, is it wrong or rude to get up and say, hang on now, you take the window? Because the window's only the best seat if there's not someone beside you. But then when there is, I prefer the aisle. Are people doing this? Let me know. Is this a thing, or do you just let it happen? Because I feel the window's only good until there's someone beside you. Let me know. Do you tell people to move to the preferred seat if you've bagsied that seat first? Opinions on this, please. 51552 WhatsApp 087-187-9200. Also, can I say as well, I top up my Leap card kind of by about 10 euro every few days or so, right, when I'm using the bus. I saw someone tap onto the bus today and their balance was 46 euro. That's a lot of money to have on a Leap card, I feel. Let me know. Big opinions on buses and all the ethics around those. Oh, Stats Rights on the way.
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0: Some vintage Ed Sheeran, Thinking Out Loud, here on 2FM. All right, I opened the show today with a couple of debacles I was having. Well, mainly one with the seating when you're on a bus. I got onto a fairly empty bus today to work, went upstairs, treated myself to a free double seat, albeit I sat at the window. Then the bus filled up. I felt like I could have the grace of standing up then and kind of saying, hang on now, I liked the window, but now it's full, I want the aisle. Big opinions coming in on WhatsApp, Mouse and the lads. Thank you so much for getting in touch again. Mikey, if you paid good money, you better believe I'm sitting where I want. See, I like that. And I did pay good money for the bus, but everyone kind of pays the same, I think. Mikey John, friend of the show, he's been in touch. Hey, brother, what's your go on this?
1: I usually sit in the outside seat because it's good to make a quick getaway at your next stop, like.
0: Yeah.
1: But if I was stuck in the inside seat, it's not too bad either.

0: I'd stay there as well, because if someone's sitting beside you don't like, or if you just don't like him at all, or if you just don't want to talk to him, you can keep staring out the window. And at least you've something to look at when you're looking out the window, rather than staring across to someone else and
1: they're going, this is good.
0: Or staring straight ahead. At least you can look out the window and stare at something.
2: Mouse brings in a huge point there I never even thought of. Ideally, I should have actually got upstairs and sat at the very front of the bus. That way you could look out multiple windows. See, this is why I reach out to you guys. Thank you so much. Hey, speaking of Mikey John, he was one of many contributors last week on Thursday. And I need your help this week on Graeme's house music. Graeme works on the show here. He's basically like if Carl Cox and Fatboy Slim had a baby. That's Graeme. He's a producer extraordinaire, and what he does is he gets your voice notes. They can be literally whatever you want. They could be, we've had reversing trucks, we've had creaky doors on hot presses. Send me a voice note right now of any household or otherwise noise. 087-187-9200. It can be you screaming. It can be a creaky door. Whatever you want. And Graeme, our resident producer extraordinaire, is going to make an amazing song. Would you like to hear last Thursday's tune? This is an amalgamation of all your voice notes of random stuff from your lives made into a beautiful house tune. And you will hear Mikey John in this. He's a huge contributor of this song.
0: On the tractor today.
2: Yeah. That's Mikey John. There's Lottie. Go on, Mikey John.
0: On the tractor today.
2: Yeah.
0: On the tractor. On the tractor.
2: Voice notes right now. It could be anything. 087-187-9200. We need to make this happen again.
0: On the tractor today. Can you hear it? Good luck with that one, Graeme.
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1: Run the Red. Haunted. Here on 2FM. Apart from being the loveliest group of people, they're currently making some very exciting music right now. Okay, it's time.
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1: All right, gather around. It's time for Stats Right. How would you like to go see friends of the show, Amble? You can choose either of the gigs, Malahide or Limerick, next year. I've just realised, though, Pro Joe and team, I don't even have the stats in front of me, which is a problem. But we're going to get those right now. With that being said, get in here, Pro Joe. You said you promised you'd have them.
3: And that's a Pro Joe promise.
1: Thank you. Okay, lovely. That being said, we have three stats. Only one is right. Here's the thing. I'm going to read out the three stats. I don't know which one is right, but I will have a ponder after I read the three. But it's your job to text your name and stats to 51552 or the same on WhatsApp. Stats and your name to 087 187 9200. If you're correct in your guess as to which one of the three statistics is correct today, you're going to see Amble. Now, we gave away tickets to see Amble on Tuesday, and you guys really popped off. So I hope someone gets it right today, because it's going to be huge, either gig you go to next year. Let's go. Stat number one. Before Danny DeVito became a famous actor, he worked professionally as a mortuary cosmetologist, styling the hair and doing makeup for corpses. Ah. Oh, that's sad. Stat number two. In 1717, Captain Benjamin Hornigold and his pirate crew once raided a ship to steal clean socks. Love this. Love this. Now, Mr. Hornigold's a bit of me. I'm always looking around for clean socks. They go missing. Stat number three. In 2008, a court in County Clare briefly... I'm going to go again because it's funny. In 2008, a court in County Clare briefly put a goat and its owner on trial after it stormed into a pub and caused chaos before the judge dismissed the case for lack of criminal intent. Okay. Sorry, I haven't read these yet, and when I saw the goat on trial, I lost it. Okay, I think for me, it would be mental for any of the production team to have made up the fact that Captain Hornigold and the pirate crew raided the ship for socks. So that's where I'm going. I think today stat number two is correct, but as I always say, it is not up to me, it is up to you. I think stat number two is right, but I do not know the correct answer. If you want an open guess on air, all you gotta do is text your name and stats to 51552 or WhatsApp us the same, 087-187-9200. If you're correct today, you are going to see Amble. Friends of the show, and the boys have been so lovely, they've left tickets for either of the dates, be it Limerick or Dublin. You choose. Right now, Newfontaine's DC, Marianne on 2.

0: Rihanna, Disturbia here on The Sound of the Nation. Graham's House Music about an hour away. 087-187-9200. Keep sending voice notes of random stuff. We'll make it into a song. Less than 2 hours away from $5,000 as well. But right now it's time.
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0: All right, gather around. How would you like to see the three handsome boys? Amble. They're going to be playing two huge gigs. 24th of June next year, Malahide, then Limerick. Thomond Park, that is, on the 3rd of July. And the lads have said, if you win Stats Right today, you can have tickets to whichever of the two gigs you fancy. Now, today's stats, I have to say, in hindsight, they are like if it was possible to dream at night, write things down, and then bring things into reality. These are the most mental set of stats I have ever seen. So best of luck. You guys have been texting on 51552 to your name and stats. So with that being said, we're going to make a call right now. Answer within 10 rings. You have an open guess as to which stat is correct. Okay, let's make a call. Let's hope that we have a clean phone line today.
2: Hi, if you record your name.
0: Why did I even say, let's hope we have a clean phone line? Just ruined it. Straight to voicemail. I think you have your phone on do not disturb, brother. Okay, let's make another call. Let's go on phone line two. Oh, I love it. Thanks, guys. Here we go now. This is the one. I feel it in my bones.
3: Hello?
0: Hi, is this Eilish?
3: It is, yeah.
0: Hi, this is Mikey from 2FM. How are you?
3: Good, how are you?
0: I'm very good. Did you enter Stats Right?
3: I did indeed.
0: Tell us this. What part of the country are you in, Eilish?
3: Roscommon.
0: Very nice. What's the day like today now in Roscommon? What's going on?
3: Oh, it's a bit gloomy now.
0: Yeah.
3: Very windy.
0: I was saying that at the start of the show. It's a little bit of a wet and kind of dark day, but we're going to try and have as much fun as possible. Isn't that right?
3: Yes, yeah.
0: Okay, I like that. Are you a big fan of Amble?
3: I am. Massive fan.
0: they're just so great, the lads. Look, if you get today's stats correct, you're going to see them, okay?
3: Yeah.
0: Okay, let me give you a reminder. A Roscommon reminder. Stat number one. Before Danny DeVito became a famous actor, he worked professionally as a mortuary cosmetologist, styling the hair and doing makeup for corpses. Wow. Stat number two. Love this one. In 1717, Captain Benjamin Hornigold and his pirate crew once raided a ship to steal clean socks. You'd never know on a huge voyage how many pairs to bring. You know, that's why I love that one.
3: Yeah.
0: Stat number three. In 2008, a course in County Clare briefly put a goat and its owner on trial after it stormed into a pub and caused chaos before the judge dismissed the case for a lack of criminal intent. There are your three stats today, Eilish, but for the tickets to Amble, which one do you think is right?
3: I think I'll go with stat number one.
0: Okay. Is stat number one correct? You're going against me today. and Captain Hornigold. Oh my God, they're telling me though. You are correct. You're going to see Amble. Congratulations.
3: That's brilliant.
0: I'll send the tickets out.
3: Thank you so much.
0: No worries. Where do you want to go? Do you want to have a trip to Dublin or Limerick?
3: I think I'll go Dublin.
0: Lovely. I'll send you two tickets to the Dublin date. Congratulations. You're getting the tickets before anyone else. You can get your tickets tomorrow at 9 a.m. from Ticketmaster. But congratulations to Eilish. I'll send them out.
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4: 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Now chew. 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The air is minty. Chew. In the distance, the day arrives.
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0: 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Chew, but yours is stronger. Extra gum. Chew good.
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4: 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And I did it. I did Rock and Roll Kids twice in a row at the wedding. That's how good my
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0: Sonny Federa, Lee Bianca, Let Me Be In Your Arms.
1: Baby, let me be in your arms. Do you like me? Do you love me? Baby, let me be in your...
0: Okay, here's where we're at. 2FM, right now, currently, Graham Smith, who works on the show. You know him from 2FM. You know him as a DJ, as a producer. Currently, smoke coming out of his laptop because he's producing excellence right now. Okay, we need your help. It's kind of become a weekly thing we're doing on the show. We're really enjoying this. It's called Graham's House Music. Basically, we just get voice notes of random stuff that you guys send in. Now, like, it was the first week stuff in your house, like creaky doors or like a dishwasher. We've opened it up. You can just scream if you want. We don't really care what it is. For example, let's have a little look at what's coming in as we speak. Pete, the production team has said that they think this could be some sort of Daffy Duck impression, but look, like, we're putting it in the song. Oh, yeah. That's exactly what that is.

0: I love that. That's going in the song. I imagine you'll hear that very soon in the music. Nice. Shane has said that's a digger being hit with a hammer. Let's do that again. I love that. It's almost like a gong, isn't it? It's very nice. Mouse and the lads have been on. I love the lads. Hi. Yeah. Okay. That's like kind of... Oh, he's back.
1: Hi, Mikey.
0: Oh, hi.
1: Mouse and lads here.
0: Yeah.
1: Every shuttering. Get that in there, Graham. Good man. Cheers. Loving the show, guys.
0: Thanks very much. All right. You know what to do. Use WhatsApp. Literally send a voice note of any noise. Car door closing, you screaming, something happening. 087-187-9200 to be included in Graham's house music for a Thursday.

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0: 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Now, in between now and three, you're going to hear another brand new track from Jessica. It's called Smell the Roses, in an exclusive performance from RT2FM Studio 8. 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Okay, let's go and get a little update on Graeme's house music really quick. You guys, I have to say, you always show up and show out. Let's just have a little listen in on what you guys have been sending in. Niall's been on. Hey, bro.
2: Mikey O'Reilly put a banging dunk on it.
0: That'll do. Don't know really.

0: really what that said, but I love it. Thank you, Niall, friend of the show. Right. Okay, Niall is texting again saying, that's enough for me now, Graham. Okay, perfect. Graham's going to try and work that in there. I have no doubt. Ellen has been on. Ellen, what do you got for me?
1: That was a ketchup one.
0: Huh? That'll do. Like, I can't say send me anything and then be shocked when I literally get anything. I heard ketchup in there. It will be in the song. Have we heard some... Oh, this is Ellen again, maybe with a follow-up.
1: Here comes a good thought.
0: No, I don't know what's going on there. Yeah, that's... Also, did we have... Oh, we've got an updated one from Mikey Joe. Thanks, brother. Ugh. That's in there as well. Okay, Graham's house music is on the way. All the details on €5,000 plus all the details on a stay in Athlone as well. It's all next here on The Sound of the Nation. This is 2FM.
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6: It's 1 o'clock. I'm Jan O'Connell. Ukrainian authorities have said at least 12 people were killed and 33 injured in Russian ballistic missile attacks on Kyiv in the early hours of this morning. Buildings were damaged in the attack and parts of the Ukrainian capital have been left without power. The Fianna Fáil MEP Billy Kelleher has said harsher punishments must be introduced for people who drive vehicles on roads in the wrong direction. It comes after five teenage boys who were in a car travelling on the wrong side of the M9 died in a two-car collision last weekend. A vigil is being held for the injured passengers of the other car, three women and a seven-year-old boy, in County Carlow tomorrow evening. Billy Kelleher said the severity of the offence must be reflected in custodial sentences going forward.
7: If a car is driven down a pedestrian street with people on it, it is viewed as a very serious offence. I see nothing in it to suggest that, you know, driving down a motorway isn't anything other than a very serious offence as well. And the law should reflect it, and prosecution should reflect it, and custodial sentences should reflect it.
6: 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The event is currently sold out, so many people will be looking for last-minute resale tickets. Bank of Ireland's advised people to only buy through verified resale platforms, avoid purchases through social media or private messaging apps, and take time to verify sellers before making a payment.
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6: There'll be some bright or sunny spells for the rest of the afternoon, but there will be showers too, some heavy. Top temperatures 14 to 19 degrees.
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6: Okay, Demi would be pretty disappointed in me. There's a glitch going on and we're going to come back to sport. So I had to fire off Lottie's intro early. She doesn't even know it yet, but we're in her entertainment news. She's walking in. Lottie, we're in the entertainment news. But no, it's my fault. Here, look, let me put your mic on. Lottie, I'm sorry.
7: What's happening?
6: There is a glitch, so the sports fader didn't work.
7: Okay,
6: so I went to your news first, but I just said I'd talk until you were ready.
7: Well, I'm here and I'm ready.
6: Before you get into it, I just want to, because I've just landed you in this. Are you all right?
7: I love to be landed in it, Mikey.
6: You're a broadcaster.
7: It's my favourite thing.
6: Live and direct.
7: Let's talk about Kylie Minogue.
6: Let's, please.
7: Okay, so Kylie Minogue's having a full throwback moment. She's celebrating, believe it or not, 25 years since Fever.
6: Wow.
7: I don't know how it's 25 years, lads, but it is. And for a new Perfect magazine shoot, she's brought back the old corkscrew curls that she wore in the 80s. It's mad to look at the images. They've only been released today because she has not aged a day. So once she puts on those old clothes...
6: She's back.
7: She literally is Kylie Minogue from the 80s. So Fever was the album that gave us Can't Get You Out of My Head, Love at First Sight. It was the one that finally broke her properly in America.
6: Can't Get You Out of My Head is 25 years old.
7: I just can't get you out.
6: Oh no, producer Jonathan doesn't allow singing on air.
7: Oh yeah. Kylie says that she didn't even have an American record deal before that album came out, and then that album came out and it just changed everything. She's also been talking about the importance of the female gaze in her music videos, especially Can't Get You Out of My Head, and how much the right creative team helped to shape that iconic moment. So 25 years later, she's basically revisiting one of the biggest chapters of her career and doing it full Kylie style.
6: It's a bit like Madonna. You have to tip your hat to these icons. Like 25 years doing anything, especially in that game. Like,
7: and to not have a single wrinkle.
6: Does she not have one though?
7: If she does, she's just still looks amazing.
6: Ah, that's lovely.
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8: The Ireland men's and women's hockey teams are preparing for crucial World Cup clashes in Belgium later on, the men taking on Spain at 4 o'clock. A draw with world number 6 side Spain would see them advance. Later at 7:30, the women's team take on Belgium. Ireland's win against New Zealand on Tuesday set up a winner-takes-all encounter this evening. Both matches are live on RT2 television. In golf, the second leg of the FedEx Cup playoffs gets underway today with the BMW Championship in St. Louis, Missouri. Rory McIlroy looking to respond from a disappointing showing at the St. Jude Championship last weekend. He's due on course at 6:20 this evening. Max Verstappen has put an end to speculation over his Formula One future by signing a new long-term contract with Red Bull. He had been linked with a switch to Mercedes or McLaren, as well as a possible exit from the sport, but ahead of his home race at this weekend's Dutch Grand Prix, he has committed to Red Bull until 2030. And Shamrock Rovers take on Kups of Finland in the first leg of their Conference League playoff later on this evening. Kickoff at Tala Stadium is at 8 o'clock. I'm Michael Corcoran. For more sport, download the RTE News app or log on at rte.ie.
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6: Good afternoon. Welcome in. It is Thursday, the 20th of August, 2026. If you've just joined the party, it is not too late. Also, if you've just joined, get in on the fun. There's lots of you guys, Mikey, John, friend of the show, Mouse and the lads, Peace, Niall, Fiona, Sinead. Everyone's thrown their voice notes in for Graham's house music. We make a tune every week just based on madness you send in via WhatsApp voice notes. So keep them coming. We will drop our latest tune In about 45 minutes, I think. We just have to wait until Graham is ready. He's cooking, okay? Let the man cook. 087 187 9200 on WhatsApp. Get in on the fun. We are an hour away from 5,000 euro as well. Right now, though, Dermot Kennedy. This is Turnstile here on 2FM. Mikey, with you until 3.

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1: Kingfisher, The Sun Will Never Settle, here on 2FM. All right, welcome in. On the way, we have, in the next about 20 minutes or so, Graeme Smith, our resident producer, DJ, presenter extraordinaire. He's currently cooking up a song, much like last week's Graeme House Music Mix, with just voice notes of random stuff you're sending us. It's car doors creaking, it's your screaming children, it's whatever you want it to be. You just send in WhatsApp voice notes, 087 187 9200. Whatever you produce, we will make it into a song. I have been told, though, the lines will close in about 10 minutes, and then we need to let Graeme have about 2 or 3 minutes to finalize the song. But I will give you a proper warning as to when the lines are closing. Also, a little bit later on, €5,000. And our exclusive Studio 8 session, thanks to Rockshore with Jessica Doolin, that is on the way. And all the details on how you could be going to the weekend this weekend. Plus, huge tune.

recently at that intimate gig in Dublin. If you're there, Gorgon City Oracle is on the way with Jem Cook. I Follow Rivers, a classic. Memories, Maroon 5. A lot of people saying I look like Adam Levine. Bring back memories, bring back. And Demi can't say anything because she's not here.

0: Gorgon City, here on the Sound of the Nation. How excited are you?
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0: Guys, the countdown's on. 2FM continues to be the station getting you to the biggest gigs this summer. And next up, the one we've all been waiting for. The Weeknd is taking that huge show to Croke Park for 2 days, Saturday and Sunday. And 2FM is going to be there, coming to you live from Croke Park. If you've never seen him live, you've got to be there. He's an incredible live performer. And wait until you see this staging and production. I don't know about you. It's been all over my TikTok For You page, Instagram Reels. It just looks out of this world, another level. And it's why the tour continues to break record after record. Now, there is a couple of tickets I looked earlier on Ticketmaster. You can have a little look. But the good news is here at 2FM, all week long, we've been giving you the chance to go and see The Weeknd this Sunday. There were two tickets given away this morning on 2FM Mornings with Dearon. But do not worry, there's another chance for you to win a pair of tickets tomorrow. 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

Charlie XCX, wink, wink. Here on 2FM. Okay, I've been asking you guys, and, you know, I love asking you guys for a little bit of help, especially when I'm on my own, because Demi's not back till tomorrow. We're so excited for her return. But you've been sending me random voice notes of just stuff in your house, outside your house, because we're doing a thing called Graeme's House Music. Graeme, who works on the show, amazing producer. And he came up with this concept that you could just send in whatever you want and he'd come up with a great song. So he's been working like a dog upstairs. There is smoke coming out of his computer, I believe. Let me just give you a little kind of preview of what you're going to hear in the song. This is Shane, and he got a hammer and he hit a digger. I hope it's his. Yeah, that's good. See, that's a perfect sound for Graeme's House Music. Here's another one. Here's one from Mouse. Let's see. I don't think I've listened to this one yet. Thanks, Mouse. That's going to be in the song as well. Wow, I should have listened to that before. Okay, with that being said, thank you for your contributions, but the lines are now closed. How long are we away? I believe we are less than 10 minutes away from hearing Graeme's House Music for a third time on 2FM. It's next.

0: Florence Road and Break the Girl on the way. Graham's House Music. We're putting the disc in right now, and I believe it's hot.
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0: I follow rivers.
1: Oh, hold on, stop that. Sorry, sorry about that. Glitch in the matrix.
0: You're listening to 2FM. Joined in front of me, a distinguished gentleman, a man of great talent, producer, composer, Graeme Smith. Welcome to the show. Hi. Thanks for coming.
2: You're very welcome.
0: You seem nervous?
2: Not a bit.
0: Don't be. We believe you've been working on your latest project. That's why we brought you in today. Can you tell us about this project?
2: Yes. Well, this project is comes after my last one, House Music Part 1. And for House Music Part 2, I had many collaborators, as always.
0: Please.
2: Including Shauna, Niall, Mikey John.
0: Long-term collaborator, I've heard.
2: Shane, Sinead, Pete, and my longest collaborator, of course, Mouse, and the lads.
0: Tell us about this, Graeme. When you go into a new project like this, what does it mean to the likes of Mikey John and then Mouse and the lads when you pick up the phone and call them and you say, we're working together, we're getting the gang back together?
2: Well, this piece is done specifically through the medium of the digital world. So there is no chat, there is no discussion. They simply record, they send to me, I go into a dark room for 41 minutes.
0: Oh, specific.
2: And produce the outcome of this project, House Music Part 2.
0: Well, I won't let it go on any longer. I feel we have secured future employment at Lyric. It's now time for Graeme's latest project with long-term collaborators Mikey John, Mouse and the lads, Daniel, Shauna, Ellen and co.

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0: Okay.

0: 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The Bluetooth device is connecting, is the intro, is it?
1: That's it, yeah.
0: One more time for the people in the back.
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0: You have permission to lose it, Greg.

0: make one thing clear. If you work on this show, we will exploit every talent you have. And what a privilege it is to exploit your talents, Graham. He's done it again. Thank you, brother.
1: Thank you, Mikey. And thank you to everyone. Sean and Niall, Mikey, John, Mouse, Shane, Sinead, Peace, Daniel, the whole crew.
0: Niall just texting in as we're talking. Only Graham can find a way to make my nonsense sound productive.
1: Always.
0: That is the bottom line of this whole broadcast. Becky Hill now. Thank you, Graham, brother.
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7: It's 2 o'clock, I'm Jan O'Connell. A vigil will be held in Carlow tomorrow evening for three women and a boy injured in last weekend's crash on the M9. The vigil will take place at St Clair's Church in Greycullen. The family were travelling to Dublin Airport to attend a wedding in the UK when a car being driven the wrong way on the M9 in County Kildare collided with their vehicle. Locals in Greycullen say that people in the community want to rally around the family involved.
8: Shocking to think that four people heading to the airport, you know, going to a family wedding. How tough it must be for that little boy, 7. His mum can't visit him.
9: For a car to come down the wrong way on the motorway is horrendous. I mean to say, we don't know whether those girls will be all right or not yet. I know their mother and I knew their grandparents very well. They're a lovely family. It's frightening. It's absolutely frightening, like, you know. People are afraid now to get into their cars and everything like that. There has to be something done about it.
7: Ukrainian authorities say that Russian attacks killed at least 16 people and injured more than 40 in Kyiv and surrounding areas. The Ukrainian president has called for a global response to Moscow's escalation of the four-year war. There's been a decline in the number of people working from home, according to new stats from the CSO Labour Force Survey. 529,000 people worked from home in the second 3 months of this year, defined as at least 50% of their days worked in the previous 4 weeks. That was down nearly 26,000 people since the same time last year. Bank of Ireland's warning people to be extra careful when buying tickets for concerts and festivals, especially ahead of the upcoming Electric Picnic. The event is currently sold out and many will be looking for last-minute resale tickets. Bank of Ireland advised people to only buy through verified resale platforms and avoid any purchases through social media.
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7: Brighter sunny spells, a few showers as well, some heavy, top temperatures 14 to 19 degrees.
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10: The Irish men's and women's hockey teams are preparing for crucial World Cup clashes in Belgium later on this afternoon, both of them with realistic hopes of progressing to the next phase of the competition. Looking ahead is Siobhan Madigan.
11: World Cup wins in any sport are hard to come by, but Tuesday's double for our hockey sides sets us up nicely for this evening's pool stage climax. Ireland's men played with flair and panache in their 4-1 destruction of South Africa on Tuesday. Spain this afternoon, however, will pose a different challenge, ranked

0: slightly higher than Ireland, their zonal style will question Mark Tumulty's approach. But self-confidence is a huge thing, and given their marginal advantage in the goals scored column, it could prove decisive come tea time. Pushback for our men's side is at 4 o'clock. Our women will begin under lights against host nation Belgium at 7:30, knowing it's simply win or bust. Katie Mullen was the hero in the 3-2 win over New Zealand on Tuesday, and she says she's great confidence in her side that they can overcome the challenge of the Belgians despite a poor record against them of late. Sarah Torrens faces a late fitness test, having been forced to sit out game 2 of the series. Live coverage of all the hockey action continues to come from Wavre on RTE2 television and on the RTE player throughout the day.
1: That's Siobhan Madigan there. The second leg of the FedEx Cup playoffs gets underway today with the BMW Championship in St. Louis. Rory McIlroy looking to respond from a disappointing showing at the St. Jude Championship last weekend. He's due on course at 6:20 this evening. Max Verstappen has put an end to speculation over his Formula One future by signing a new long-term contract with Red Bull. And Shamrock Rovers take on Coupes of Finland in the first leg of their Conference League playoff tonight. Kickoff at Tallaght Stadium is at 8 o'clock. I'm Michael Corcoran. For more sport, download the RTE News app or log on at rte.ie.
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4: Lottie, did you have your pepperami? How was that 100% pork saucy?
5: I have no interest in 100% pork saucy.
4: No, fine, more for me.
5: So it's just been announced that Universal Music Group have struck up a deal, which means that they are going to be now managing the Beatles merchandise and licensing ahead of the upcoming biopics that are coming out. So Obviously, this is huge. Yeah. And the partnership means they're now going to manage the band's physical and digital merchandise, all the licensing and the e-commerce on behalf of the band.
4: It's going to happen again like it did for Michael Jackson. Everything will go number one again. It'll all be back. Because I saw the stills from Abbey Road. They look very good.
5: And it's all a new generation as well that are going to experience it because of the movies that are coming out on, you know, in the next couple of years. This is obviously Sam Mendes's movies that I'm talking about, the upcoming films about the Fab Four. It stars Harris Dickinson, Paul Mescal, Barry Keoghan, Joseph Quinn as John Lennon, Paul McCartney, Ringo Starr and George Harrison. So this project that has been announced today, the project between Universal and the Beatles, Paul, Ringo and the families of John Lennon and George Harrison, have granted for the very first time the full life story and music rights for a scripted film with conjunction with Universal for these licensing rights. So this is a whole world of the Beatles that's about to be opened up for us.
4: Right, because this is something that I was wondering, because I don't know whether you're like me as well. I've seen a lot of the docs and the movies that have already been made, but is this completely different now? This is the first time
5: It's different in the sense that it's the first time direct family members and members of the band have been fully supportive and behind what's going on. And it's the first time also that they are reproducing the original content. Like, for example, on the back of today's announcement, they put out some photographs of the Beatles that have never been seen before.
4: Oh, wow.
5: So fans were losing their minds over that. So there's access to stuff that people have never even seen before.
4: If it's anything like the biopics we've been given in the last few years, I'm very excited for this. Thank you so much, Lottie.
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4: Good afternoon. It is open, the deli. Martha's here. Now, we've been bringing our own food to the deli because we've ran out of stock. Demi hasn't been here, but I believe she is going to refill it tomorrow. But we've been running on pepperamis and eggs and been doing quite all right without any food in the deli. With that being said, it's still open. On the way for you, some clean bandit for your cheese. For your sauce. A little bit of keen, everybody's changing for your cheese. And I can't get this out of my head since altogether now.

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1: 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At just 21, the Dublin soul pop singer and songwriter blended timeless soul with a modern pop edge, and it's on stage where she really comes alive, thriving on the adrenaline and connection of live performances, which makes the Studio 8 a perfect place to find her today. Now, in 2022, she earned global recognition as International Rookie Artist at the Dennis Pop Awards, and she hasn't looked back since. An RT2FM rising act for 2026, her debut EP, Keep It Chic, has already racked up well over a million streams now, with a sound that's gritty, it's soulful, refreshingly original. And today, Jessica Doolan performs her brand new track, Smell the Roses, in an exclusive performance right here, only in RT2FM Studio 8.

0: That is Jessica Doolin there performing her brand new track, Smell the Roses. That's an exclusive performance in RT2 FM Studio 8. Her voice is just amazing. And by the way, tomorrow we're going to get another track on from Jessica. We did have her in for a full session, which you can watch actually on RT2 FM's YouTube channel right now.
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0: I am very excited to not have to keep a lid on this any longer. You might have just seen it go up on socials in the last 20 minutes. We've got some Electric Picnic news for you guys. It's a big one. As you know, we've been talking about it for the last week or so. The Studio 8 here in RT2FM, it's an iconic piece of history. We've had U2 in there. We've had the Cranberries, the Frames, just to name a few. Decades of rich history have played live and raw in that room. And now I can announce, for the first time ever, Studio 8 is going on the road. Now, what does that mean? This September, 2FM Studio 8 has been painstakingly recreated, amp by amp, mic by mic, tread by tread, in the heart of the Rockshore area at Electric Picnic, all thanks to Rockshore. So all that history, all that magic is coming to Stradbally, so you can expect a little bit like Jessica's just there, exclusive live sessions, surprise performances across the weekend, and the next wave of amazing Irish talent. 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
1: Double or bluffing.
0: Gather round, you wait all afternoon. It's time for the 10 questions that determine if someone wins 5,000 euro. Taking on the 10 today is Samantha. Welcome to the show. How are you?
2: Hi, I'm good, thanks. How are you?
0: I'm doing very well. Samantha, where in the country are you today?
2: Just in Wexford.
0: Lovely. I've been talking to a few people on the show today, all around the country, and it seems like in general it's a little bit dreary. Is that the case in Wexford, or is it as usual sunny?
2: Not fresh.
0: Is it a little bit dreary?
2: Kind of going.
0: Tell us this, Samantha. Have you had any of the local strawberries of late?
2: I actually haven't, to be honest. Not this summer.
0: No.
2: I might get some before the summer's out.
0: Definitely you should. I tell you, we did a show recently. Where was that? On the edge of Gorey. And me and the whole team, we got some lovely strawberries. But also, no one really talks about this, Samantha. Great spuds as well in that area.
2: Can't beat them.
0: Great. I made some great chips. Okay, look, Samantha, I'm going to give you some rules of the game and then we'll go ahead. Is that all right?
2: Yeah, that's perfect.
0: Okay. In front of me is 10 true or false questions. The first one starts at 10 euro should you get it correct, travelling all the way, doubling each time to 5,000 euro on question 10. If you get one question wrong, you lose everything and leave with nothing. Now, at any stage in the game, you can stop it and take the money that you've built. But if you try another question, you're risking it all. If you get it wrong, you lose everything you've built. 5 seconds is what you have to answer each question. I can only ask each once and I must take your first answer. Is that okay?
2: Yeah, perfect.
0: Okay. Best of luck. Let's try and get you some money, Samantha, okay?
2: Yeah.
0: Question one for 10 euro. There are 11 signs of the zodiac. True or false?
2: True.
0: You said true. I'm so sorry, Samantha.
2: Oh, no.
0: That is false. I looked down at that question and I thought that was unfair. I felt it was unfair.
2: Oh, God.
0: I didn't write that, by the way. All the production team. Sorry, Samantha.

0: Yes.
1: No worries. Thank you.
0: No, thank you. I'm sorry. Oh, come on, like, the Zodiac. Wait, how many is there? Oh, of course there is. There's 12. Oh, God. Yeah. Ah, no. All right, forget that ever happened. Samantha, do not worry. Only like 100,000 people heard that.

0: Taylor Swift, I Knew It, I Knew You. And in the last few minutes,
1: I knew it, I knew you, I knew it.
0: Her wedding photos just dropped online. Finally, that's a lie. I'm only joking. Sorry. On the way, you can win a luxurious stay at the Sheraton Athlone. It's a break for two. Let me tell you about it. It's standing proudly in the heart of Athlone, looking over the River Shannon, and it's in Ireland's hidden heartlands, the perfect central meeting point for a family or friends or a couple's reunion. At the Sheraton Hotel in Athlone, guests can enjoy a luxurious day featuring a stunning spa, exceptional dining, expertly crafted cocktails, and stylish accommodation with Athlone's top attractions, restaurants, and shopping just moments away from the front door. It is the perfect destination for a relaxing getaway. If you would like this getaway, all you've got to do is text me 51552 or get me on WhatsApp as well, 087 187 9200. And all I need from you is a song request. It's the last song of the show. We like to call it our bounce track. We want to bounce out of here feeling good. It can be anything. I'll give you an example. One just came in there. Anything Amble. Another one, Rihanna Umbrella. That's come in from Brian because we've seen the first bit of rain in a while. Let me know. 51552. The choice is yours. We'll play that next here on 2FM.
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0: Bloodstream here on 2FM. Andrew and Kat have walked in.
1: Well, what's the crack?
2: Perfect timing.
0: That was slick, guys. I often say to Kat, though, Kat has the Bono timing down to a T. She walks onto mic so impressively. I'd be scared now.
2: You always say this because the one time I just walked in and it was a second just before the song ended and I had shades on and then you were like, Bono!
0: It reminded me, have you ever seen that scene in The Wolf of Wall Street where he's walking through the office and everything's timed perfectly? Yeah. That's what it felt like to me.
1: Oh, some people just have it, I suppose.
2: Yeah, I know. I feel like watching that.
0: Are you born with it?
2: Do you know what? Maybe
0: it's an aura.
2: I do have a Leo in my rising, so.
0: Oh, did you?
2: Don't get me started with that. No, don't get me started with that, guys. I could go on a tangent with star signs and stuff like that. So maybe just ask us what's coming up on the show.
0: Wait, I do want to say, look at our first question today. Actually, no. I'll do it on air. Okay.
2: Okay.
0: Double or bluffing today. This is the first question that went down, right?
1: Okay.
0: I'll do it to Andrew first.
2: Okay. Okay.
0: All right.
1: Oh no.
0: €10 for question one. First of all, where are you from, Andrew?
1: I'm from Tipperary.
0: Thanks for coming on to the show, brother. Oh, they're just trying to replicate the game.
1: Oh, okay. Sorry. I thought that was the question.
0: No, unbelievable. That's okay. No. Where is Andrew from? Okay, no. Question one for €10. There are 11 signs of the zodiac. True or false?
1: False.
0: Oh, that's very good from you.
1: One for every month, isn't it?
0: Yeah, but see, in the bit of the moment there, our player and me, I would have got it wrong. I think I would have got it wrong, and I said this to the production team afterwards, because the dates don't align properly. So it's always mid-something to mid-something.
2: I was just thinking, I hope Mikey doesn't ask me that, because I haven't a clue.
0: Oh, yeah. Oh, okay, so you're in my camp as well.
2: I know, but you know what? It is different. It's like, if you're an Aries, it might be the 21st of March into the 21st of April.
0: What are you, Andrew?
2: When's your

0: I'm Christmas Eve. So what's that?
1: That's lovely.
2: Capricorn.
0: I'm a Capricorn.
1: Aww. A Capri sun.
0: That can't be bad.
1: No, it sounds lovely.
2: Sign like me.
0: I'm a what sign?
2: Both earth signs.
0: Am I?
2: Yeah.
0: Isn't it a goat?
1: Yeah, I'm
0: goat.
1: The dragon.
2: Yeah, Capricorn's goat, and I'm a bull.
1: I'm a virgin. Is it that is?
2: You're a virgin.
1: Virgin.
2: No, you're Virgo. Virgo.
1: Oh, sorry.
2: My
1: yeah,
2: love,
1: that's right.
2: You're a Virgo.
1: Sorry. What's coming up from three? Well,
0: we've loads going on, actually. It's got very personal.
2: Oh my!
0: Something. Just, you learn something new about people every day.
1: It's a love letter about my life.
2: We're throwing it back. We've got Kat's capsule because it's Thursday, and we're throwing it back to the millennium clock. Do you remember that?
1: Well, I remember. I was born that year, but I do believe that everyone thought everything would just combust at a certain time.
2: Yeah,
1: is that right?
2: Yeah. Ireland was trying to market in a very fun, big, extravagant way, and we're going to go down memory lane and talk about that.
0: Yeah, didn't work. Whenever Ireland tried to do big and flashy, did not work. Tommy Burns going to be in as well about movies that are getting turned into musicals, because 10 Things I Hate About You is going to be going to Broadway, I think, next year.
1: Wow, cool.
0: So we're all very excited about that, to learn about that. Also, Booby Trap Bingo, 5 is still the score to beat, and we might have some tickets to give away. Can't say enough,
2: maybe.
1: Wink, wink, nod, nod. Okay, yeah. Well, the gang are up from three. We still need your help on that final bounce track. 51552. Alex Warren, friend of the show. Fever Dream now, here on 2F.

Levitating. Dua Lipa and Levitating, almost. Closing the show here on 2FM. We need to get our bounce track in before I say goodbye. I love this tune. Great choice from Robert in Ennis. Loreen and Euphoria closing the show. Before it does, I just want to say again, thank you so much to producer Jonathan, to Graham, especially for Graham's house music, to Doc, Laura, to Max, and Demi's back tomorrow as well, which is very exciting. For now though, Loreen, Euphoria, thank you very much. Robert closing the show, back tomorrow from 12. Have a good one.

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7: It's 3 o'clock. I'm Jan O'Connell. At least 16 people have been killed and more than 40 have been injured in Russian ballistic missile attacks on Kyiv and other Ukrainian cities overnight. The attacks have prompted security responses in neighbouring NATO member states. A vigil will be held in Carlow tomorrow evening for three women and a boy injured in last weekend's crash on the M9. The family were travelling to Dublin Airport to attend a wedding in the UK when a car being driven the wrong way on the motorway collided with their vehicle. Locals in Greg Cullen say that people in the community want to rally round the family involved.
8: Shocking to think that four people heading to the airport, you know, going to a family wedding. How tough it must be for that little boy, 7, his mum can't visit him.
9: For a car to come down the wrong way on the motorway is horrendous. I mean to say, we don't know whether those girls would be all right or not yet. I know their mother and I knew their grandparents very well. They're a lovely family. It's frightening. It's absolutely frightening, like, you know. People are afraid now to get into their cars and everything like that. There has to be something done about it.
7: Irish rail passengers have been warned to expect delays of up to an hour on train and DART services after a major signalling issue in Dublin. The fault, which affected all services between Lansdowne and Donabate, has been resolved, but knock-on delays are expected throughout this afternoon. Affected services include DART, Belfast, Northern Commuter, Sligo, Rosslare, Maynooth and M3 Parkway, Hazelhatch. The UK Prime Minister has said that Britain's Prince Harry and Meghan's security arrangements on their return to the UK is a private matter. The couple have announced that they plan to move back to Britain later this month, more than 6 years after they relocated to California.
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7: Mainly overcast with showers, some of them heavy, highest temperatures 14 to 18 degrees.
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10: The Irish men's and women's hockey teams are preparing for crucial World Cup clashes in Belgium today. Both teams are hoping to progress to the next stage. The men take on Spain at 4 o'clock. Later on at 7:30, the women's side are taking on the host Belgium. Both matches are live on RTE2 television. The second leg of the FedEx Cup playoffs gets underway today with the BMW Championship in Missouri. Rory McIlroy looking to respond from a disappointing showing at the St Jude Championship. He's due on course at 6:20 this evening. On the LPGA Tour, it is the CPKC Women's Open in Edmonton, Canada. Stephanie Meadow is the first of the Irish in action there. She's level par after three holes in a tie for the lead. Max Verstappen has put an end to speculation over his Formula One future by signing a new long-term contract with Red Bull. And Shamrock Rovers take on Coupes of Finland in the first leg of their Conference League playoff tonight. Kick-off at Tala Stadium is at 8 o'clock. I'm Michael Corcoran. For more sport, download the RTE News app or log on at rte.ie.
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0: When will we get there?
1: Well, we've got to fix the car first, but there's someone coming to help us.
0: Is it the man from Geneva?
1: Not Geneva. 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
6: Lottie Ryan, how are we?
7: We are good. How are you guys?
6: Great, yeah, flying it.
7: So, Roman Kemp is joining the cast of the brand new Shaun the Sheep movie.
6: Wow!
7: Whoa, okay. Andrew is a fan of Shaun the Sheep. The movie is called The Beast of Mossy Bottom.
6: Good pain fun, isn't it?
7: It's happening around Halloween, and Shaun decides he's going to turn mad scientist after the pumpkin patch at Mossy Bottom Farm is ruined. So, as you'd expect, things start to go a bit sideways from there. Roman Kemp is playing a pizza delivery boy. Paul Whitehouse is a local shopkeeper. Baby Reindeer star Nina Sosania is joining as the town vet. And Danny Dyer is in it too, making her voice acting debut as the town social media influencer.
6: Sorry.
8: Danny Dyer.
7: I was going to be like, who is Danny Dyer's agent? Rizzle Kicks are involved as well. They've done a new version of Shaun the Sheep, the theme song, Life's a Treat, after first reworking it back for the 2015 film. And Shaun has been around for a long time, lads. Basically, he started back in 1995, with the Wallace and Gromit times, and then got his own series in 2007. So The Beast of Mossy Bottom is due in cinemas September 18th.
6: No, can't keep a good sheep down. Lottie Ryan, thank you very much.
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7: Yes, hello and welcome to 2FM Drive with me, Katya Mia, and my good friend Andrew Dupuyer. What's up?
6: Not much. How are you? You all right?
7: Very good. Massive thank you to Mikey for holding it down until 3 o'clock.
6: We are with you until 6 o'clock. Nart le talk to the Sugar Shin of Hord. We've got music on the way from Daft Punk, Olivia Rodrigo and Role Model. But first, it's a bit of Sienna Spyro. 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What a show.

0: CN Espiro, Material Lover on 2FM Drive with Cathy Mia and Andrew DePuyer, and we have a big show coming up today, Cat.
1: We do. You have kindly brought a massive pack of jellies.
0: Yes.
1: Keep us fueled for the week. That, I think that's been our theme this week. Just what jellies are you bringing to the table?
0: We've gone for a fizzy option today, which I know like the tangy fizzy ones can be a bit controversial, but they went down well with the whole crew today.
1: They're very nice. I love a fizzy snake. But speaking of the show, we do have lots coming up from now until 6. Tommy Byrne is joining us to discuss movies that shouldn't have worked as a musical, but they do.
0: Oh, very good. Yeah. That's exciting. Mm. I can think of 3.
1: A couple.
0: So I'm excited to learn about real proper ones. Yeah. That's going to be great. We also have our playlist playoff where we both pick a song and you at home decide which song is played on the radio. It's been themed all week. It has to be a song that has a day of the week either in the name or in the lyrics. I have gone for one today that I really, really, really, really want to hear on the radio. So I really, really, really, really hope that you all vote for it.
1: Are you manifesting now, Andrew?
0: I don't believe in that, but as close as I'm going to get to doing it.
1: Do you know what? I think you've just manifested that. Well, producer Joe loves to give us a challenge, so we'll see what song gets played after 4 o'clock today. Also coming up on the show is Cat's Capsule. I'm going to be talking about the Millennium Clock. Do we all remember that? Well, it's something that I just learned and I can't wait to deep dive into. It was a short-lived clock that was installed at the bottom of the River Liffey to count down the millennium, and we're going to get into it.
0: What could go wrong? We'll find out very shortly. Also, we'll have the next round of Booby Trap Bingo. Still, Chloe from Monday leads on 5. The theme is songs that are number one in Ireland in the 2020s. If you think you have what it takes, get a score of 5 at the very least. We'll tell you how you can get involved very soon.
1: Yes, we still have that hotel stay in Killeshee Castle to give away. And then we're going to have some music from Justin Timberlake. We have Olivia Rodrigo on the playlist, Olivia Dean, Daft Punk. But right now, this is Jenny Less Than a Lover right here on 2FM Drive.

That's Jenny. No, the system was not slowing down. That's just Jenny. Let's send a lover right here on 2FM Drive with Kat and Andrew. We're with you until 6 o'clock today. Right now, it is 30 minutes past 3.

0: get into that in a bit. Right now, Andrew, we have a different holiday to celebrate.
1: It is a big day, everybody, because it is International Hawaiian Pizza Day.
0: Woo! Yeah! The Hawaiian pizza!
1: I love it! Yeah, so International Hawaiian Pizza Day, which is Matt, celebrated this day every year.
0: Mm-hmm.
1: The most polarizing of pizzas, I would say.
0: Yeah, I would agree with you.
1: People seem to hate it, people love it, people love to hate it, and some people hate to love it, right? So there's opinions aplenty about whether pineapple should be on pizza. They're held very strong. It seems to reason then that today, of all days, International Hawaiian Pizza Day, it's celebrated with gusto by some and ignored by others. But we're going to embrace it because we both love a Hawaiian pizza.
0: And I ain't afraid to say I like it. I love it. Do you know what? And at the start, I think I've got to give credit to my brother because he was the only one whenever, you know, you'd have a Saturday night takeaway and like everyone would put in their pizza orders and he'd be the only one that would be like, I'll go for a Hawaiian. And I think because it was just there, I just grew to like it. And I'm like, do you know what? It's actually not bad.
1: And it's a great idea. If like there's a load of people getting pizzas and you get a Hawaiian, there's a strong chance no one else will touch it.
0: That's it.
1: So you're flying it. But I like the flavour. Now, a bit of a history lesson because obviously the Hawaiian pizza, you'd imagine, was made in Hawaii, but it wasn't. It was made in Canada. Sorry, my leshkel now to this man. Sotirios Panopoulos, or Sam, as he's known and will be known for the rest of this radio show. He opened satellite restaurants in Ontario with his brothers, Nikitas and Elias, in 1962. And basically, he went on and he made this pizza. So since the brothers were just getting started, they experimented a lot with different foods. They offered some dishes of Canadian Chinese cuisine, which blended sweet and savoury flavours. We have sweet and sour, you know, the kind of crack with that. There's pineapple in that sometimes. And basically, they said, you know what? We're going to go and try and put some pineapple on the pizza and see how it gets on. And it took off. It was just one of those things that they're like, yeah, this is working.
0: I wonder if they were like, we're just going to rage bait customers just to get them to buy whatever we have to sell. But listen, Sam, our good friend, he experimented by putting canned pineapple on pizza along with ham. So he named the pizza after the brand of pineapples he used. So that's where it comes from. Today, Hawaiian pizza is topped with a bit of tomato sauce, mozzarella cheese, pineapple and ham or bacon. But naturally, Canadian bacon is often used. So the satellite restaurant is still going on. It's still going. Still has customers in and out. It refers to itself as the home of Hawaiian pizza. So Sam Panopoulos died in 2017, and International Hawaiian Pizza Day is celebrated on August 20th every year since 2020 as the anniversary of Sam Panopoulos' death. His birth.
1: Birth. Happy days. So that's what Hawaiian pizza is all about, lads. If you haven't heard of it before, that is what it is. People seem to hate it. I know if you want to let us know what your opinions are, 51552 is text 087-179-200. I was chatting to my girlfriend Orla about it's International Hawaiian Pizza Day. We're going to chat about it. And I was like, because I like it. And she said, no, you don't. I was like, I do. She said, I've never seen you eat it. Like, I goes, yeah, that's because you don't like it.
0: Yeah.
1: And we share a pizza.
0: Like,
1: I don't order it.
0: You have to eat it in private or with friends who are going to share a Hawaiian pizza with you. Because Orla isn't.
1: She's not. And like, it's just one of those things where you're talking about, right? It's a polarizing food. So there's some things that people like and don't like when it comes to food combos. There's ones that have shocked me in the past that I've gone on to try that I quite liked.
0: Mm-hmm.
1: So obviously, Hawaiian pizza at start, like, that is going to be rotten. Why are we putting pineapple on hot ham and pizza base? Then you eat it and it's beautiful.
0: Yeah.
1: I, for years, used to give my friends in school an absolute slagging, can't say that word on radio, over when they used to be getting their chips or their fries and dipping it in their milkshake.
0: Oh, yeah.
1: And eating it. And they're like, it's fair nice because we got the warm and the cold, you got the salt and the sweet.
0: I was like, that is
1: disgusting.
0: No.
1: Then I went and tried it.
0: It's proper nice, Andrew.
1: It's fair nice, lads. It's actually outrageous how nice it is.
0: Yeah.
1: So that was one. I was like, okay, that won me over. This is another one. Like, these things, they feel like they should be together. So if you had like a chocolate bar and cheese and onion crisps, but you kind of go blow for blow with both of them and it kind of all mixes together in a mouth. Tastes unbelievable.
0: Yeah. It's like, do you know when people obviously put like chocolate with their popcorn? This is taking it up a different level.
1: Yeah.
0: With like a cheese and onion crisp. And I will argue, the stronger the flavour of the cheese and onion, the better the combo tastes.
1: Pungent.
0: Oh, yeah.
1: I want, if someone opens the bag, I need to be able to smell it next door. That's what I need. You know what I mean? I need that and just really hit home.
0: Yeah.
1: And then another one, obviously, everyone in Ireland, I think, in Ireland, this is

0: not seen as a weird combo, but outside of Ireland, it blows their minds, is the crisp sandwich.
1: Yeah.
0: Where you, like, a bit of bread, bit of butter, bit of crisp, bit of butter, bit of bread, and you're away.
1: Yeah, yeah. And wedges in a roll.
0: See, this is where I draw a line.
1: What?
0: I was like, see, I don't know if I put wedges in a roll, but I put chips in a sandwich. I don't know. Chip,
1: it's the same thing. It's carbs on carbs on carbs. A good spicy wedge that you get in the deli in the middle of a roll with some sauce on it. That's another nice combo.
0: Now, a combo, I like the crisp sandwich, but my I know people that would put crisps in a sandwich. They'd have a ham and cheese sandwich and then we'll put crisps in the sandwich.
1: Yeah. Yeah.
0: I find that outrageous.
1: No, I'd put crisps in like a chicken and coleslaw sandwich.
0: No.
1: Yeah.
0: Sorry, no.
1: Emily's looking at me and she's agreeing with me. Crisps with any sandwich.
0: Yeah, but I like them on the side. I don't know why. In my brain, I can't put them together. But look, we're looking to chat about the food combos, the weird, the wonderful, the great and the bad, whatever you're into yourself. And I know it adds a crunch.
1: It adds a bit of crunch.
0: But you can have the crunch on the side.
1: Nah, that's not the same.
0: I just don't think you should mix it together. But yeah, it's the weird and wonderful food combos that you enjoy or hate. Mm. Get them into us. 51552 or WhatsApp 087-187-9200. You have a few.
1: Yes, you
0: that
1: know
0: I've
1: I
0: heard whispers of upstairs that I think
1: you're going to cancel
0: are going to blow this place wide open. So I'm looking forward to hearing those. They're going up next. But first, it's a bit of Role Model. High Hopes 3000 on 2FM Drive.

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0: Olivia Rodrigo, The Cure on 2FM Drive with Cathy Mia and Andrew DePuer. We are celebrating International Hawaiian Pizza Day today.
1: Yes, we are.
0: And we're talking about the weird and wonderful food combos. I gave you a few of the ones I like and I'm perplexed by. And I'm very excited for you to share yours, Kat, because I think a few people will be like, what's going on here?
1: Well, you know, I'm still perplexed by the fact that you don't agree with crisps in like a chicken and coleslaw sandwich.
0: No, I like crisps with a sandwich. I would like a crisp sandwich, but I do not want crisps in my sandwich. Does that make sense?
1: I get you. No, I do get. I just thought you'd be a man for crisps in any sandwich. Any sandwich at all.
0: You have a cut of a lad that loves a crisp.
1: We love a crisp. Guys, keep your texts coming into us on 51552. I did have a think, Andrew, of a couple of my food combos. Now, I obviously don't think these are weird at all. Mm-hmm. But please tell me if you are side-eyeing me when I say this. So, obviously, we've established we both like pineapple pizza.
0: Yeah.
1: Tick. A snack that I love to make is, you know when you get a jar of pickles and you get that real like German salami in the supermarket and I wrap it around the pickle and I just eat it.
0: Like a pig
1: almost
0: and blanket
1: like a,
0: kind
1: like
0: of situation.
1: Almost like a pig and blanket, but it's a pickle, like a gherkin, and then a salami with like the pepper around the salami. And then you roll it up, you roll the pickle in the salami and you eat it.
0: Just throw it back.
1: Yeah, it's lovely.
0: I won't be against that now. That sounds like something I would entertain at least once.
1: Yeah, I think you'd like it. Another thing is I love mixing ketchup and mayo. Like I make my own little concoction and like I dip anything in that, so chips or burgers or whatever. But also I used to have like a squeezy bottle that was half mayo, half ketchup and it was just the best invention ever. Now, this is another thing that Dara put me on when we started just like making a quick like late night bite. Scrambled eggs in the microwave with ketchup and mayo on top of them. I know it's illegal.
0: Ketchup and mayo.
1: You just drizzle them and then I just started doing it. And then you put a bit of, you put it in a toasty and it's unreal.
0: Right.
1: Ketchup and mayo on scrambled eggs. Don't knock it till you try it.
0: Yeah, okay.
1: Another thing I love is cottage cheese.
0: God,
1: I
0: could, we've been through this before.
1: I could put cottage cheese. I would go to war for cottage cheese.
0: Hope. I haven't a chance.
1: Joe loves cottage cheese.
0: Joe loves cottage cheese. You love cottage
1: Everyone
0: cheese.
1: Everyone loves
0: not
1: cottage cheese.
0: I don't think so.
1: I would wholeheartedly like dip, I dice little cucumbers and dip it and have cottage cheese with a spoon and cucumbers. So nice, bit of salt and pepper. Another thing I love putting cottage cheese on is pasta. So you think like cheesy pasta, but let's say you want like a protein-friendly cheesy pasta. Bit of cottage cheese, salt and pepper. Make sure it's nice and hot. Scoop it around. It's gorgeous.
0: I don't know.
1: It's stunning. Now, a guy that I was on holidays with Jerry. We went to Portugal and the guy next to me was ordering this on his pizza. Tuna, garlic and mayo.
0: Oh, that's pungent.
1: No, that's...
0: Not a garlic mayo.
1: No.
0: Garlic.
1: Tuna on his pizza. Little bits of garlic cloves. And little bits of red onion. And I swear to God, he told the waiter that he wanted this pizza with some...

0: much confidence that I'd be whispering an order like that. But listen, that's a weird combo for him that I just thought of there.
1: You'd be able to smell his breath next town over.
0: Literally, we could smell it. We were at the table next and we could smell that. And then another combo that I want to try that I've heard is really good and it's weird is a jam and a Watsit crisp sandwich.
1: No.
0: Yeah, they're supposed to be unreal, Andrew.
1: Can't be doing that.
0: Yeah, I think maybe we should bring it in.
1: They're even a type of crisp I wouldn't allow in a sandwich.
0: Yeah, what's it?
1: Any kind of airy corn crisp. Yeah, no, it has to be flat.
0: No, they're cheesy.
1: I don't know, can't be doing that. Well, I'm
0: Would
1: I'm
0: you put spicy
1: proud.
0: Lips in
1: Not
0: in a
1: at
0: roll.
1: All. None of them are going in because they're corn. They're like, they're too chunky. Like, you know, I need a flat crisp and then I need to just pound it all together.
0: You wouldn't be able to swallow Swish. If you put all...
1: No, it'd be too dry. I need half... a tankard of butter to be able to get it down my throat, let alone get my mouth around it with the height of it.
0: Stop.
1: But keep your food combos coming. We got loads. We're going to get to them next. 51552 is the text, or you can WhatsApp 087-187-9200 and we'll see what the people of Ireland are enjoying to eat out there. And we can judge you, but you can judge us. Yeah. We're all friends here. Here's a bit of Daft Punk, Digital Love on 2FM Drive.

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0: Sagala, Lasting Lover featuring James Arthur right here on 2FM Drive with Kat and Andrew. We're with you until 6 o'clock today. Now, myself and Andrew, we're talking about the foods that shouldn't work, but they just do. They just do. Like, Andrew was talking about his love of milkshakes and crisps.
1: And if you put your chips in that, your fries in that, it does taste nice. The old traditional crisp sandwich, chocolate and crisps go as well together. I'm a fan of that as well.
0: Yeah.
1: And you had a few, like a pickle and salami kind of vibe
0: and
1: going on.
0: Pretty much anything cottage cheese. Yeah. So we've been asking you, you've texted in 51552. There's a couple in here. We're kicking off things strong with Karen. Karen has said, our family banana sandwich has caused such disdain from future in-laws, etc. Are we ready for the lineup?
1: No, because banana sandwiches, there's a line around them already. I love them. I'm pro them.
0: Yeah.
1: But I know people that say, I can't put a banana in a sandwich. What's the point? What's going on there?
0: Love a banana in the sandwich. Maybe banana and peanut butter, stop there.
1: Okay.
0: Banana, peanut butter, honey, stop there. Okay, right. So Karen goes on to say, bread.
1: Yeah.
0: Peanut butter.
1: Yeah.
0: Banana.
1: Yeah.
0: And mayonnaise.
2: Oh, Jesus.
1: No, thank you.
0: She says, the combo works, lads. Oh, Karen, I don't know about the mayo.
1: The mayo just feels wrong, doesn't it?
0: It just feels wrong. It just feels like, not like maybe it tastes good, but just to look at it. I wouldn't be able, I'd have to close my eyes while I'm putting the mayo on and then just eat it. Because I do think Karen is going somewhere. It probably tastes amazing, but I just can't think to look at
1: it. It's just a tangy. I don't know how tangy would go with that. We got a voice on him from Jarrah as well.
3: Guys, try a hot dog with cheese and onion crisps. Have your hot dog, your tomato sauce, your mustard, and then mash up a bag of potato and sprinkle them all over it.
0: Yeah.
3: Absolutely lovely.
0: Oh, yeah, Jer. I do that. That's like putting them, you know, you're at a restaurant and they put the crispy onions. I think that's
1: See,
0: that.
1: Crispy onions I'm fine with. And then is a hot dog, I suppose a hot dog is a sandwich. In many ways, isn't it?
0: Yeah. See, a bit of crunch to any sandwich is great, Andrew.
1: Okay, you might be turning me around slowly but surely. Chris in Sligo. Since I was young, I love banana sandwiches. They're taking a nation by storm, lads. With tomato soup. And I dip the sandwich in the soup.
0: No,
1: yum, yum, he says. The texture of that, lads, it'd just be so gloopy.
0: Gooey. Like a banana sweet.
1: Yeah.
0: And then tomato soup is tomato soup.
1: Mm.
0: Put that in the sandwich.
1: Well, Chris, we're glad you're happy. That's the main thing.
0: And this is the thing. I'm really trying not to judge because I know you guys are really opening up. This is a safe space. You're sharing your family weird combos with us and we're sharing ours with you. So we're going to take this and maybe we will try it. Maybe tomorrow in studio, Andrew, we will have tomato soup.
1: Instead of the jellies, we'll have banana sandwiches and whatever you want to put in them.
0: Mayonnaise, tomato sauce, you name it. Another text in from Aaron says, brown wrap, cheese, spicy chicken, wedges and curry sauce. Now, there's nothing wrong with that at all.
1: Curry sauce and roll is something that you're afraid of until you do it. You just think it's going to be a mess and it's going to be no good. But when you try it, you're like, this is meant to be. It's meant to be that way.
0: Fair.
1: Gav from Donegal says, beans mixed with gravy. Delicious.
0: Nothing wrong with that.
1: Yeah. I can see that. Because like, I used to have like mashed spuds, gravy and beans. Just same thing, just put them all together.
0: Kind of like, do you know when you, have you ever tried like currywurst in Berlin? You know that?
1: Yeah.
0: Yeah, when they have the chips and it's like brown sauce, but it's kind of like ketchup and gravy.
1: Yeah, it's very good.
0: So,
1: we'll do one more. We'll come back to the rest later on. But this one comes from Keith in Clockerhead. He says, bacon and banana on a bagel, sweet and salty. I've seen that loads of places, especially on pancakes.
0: Wow.
1: But then he says, I used to live with a fella who put grated cheese on his cornflakes. It's nothing sacred.
0: No, guys, just stop. Just unless it stops there. It's dry cornflakes and grated cheese and maybe you enjoy having that as a dry snack.
1: I don't know whether it's dry or not.
0: If you're adding milk to that, illegal. Okay, we've one more text.
1: We've one more. Lads, play a song before.

0: I vomit. Fair enough. That is fair enough. 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

But I'm scared of the sheep. I'm even scared of police. And I'm me, so I'm having it easy. Have a nephew, he's here on me knee. And I haven't a clue what to teach him. Cause down could be up in a year. You're a pup, never took it in fear. Through the mud and the thunder, I won like a sunny gift that his uncle is here. Don't think I'm the perfect example, but I've been through it and

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1: Now, I think this will be a welcome distraction after we've just been talking about those food combos. It is time for Playlist Playoff. This is where myself and Andrew go head to head. We both get to pick a song and you guys get to decide what song gets played out after 4 o'clock today. Now, we have a challenge. The song has to have the day of the week in it, either in the title or in the lyrics. Andrew, you are the reigning champ, so maybe you should do the honors.
0: Yeah, I'll go first. This one is one, well, I said it yesterday. I have a big one today. And I think you're going to want to hear it on the radio. The opening line of this song is, "Made a meal and threw it up on Sunday." Have a listen. Stand by me. It is Oasis, "Stand By Me." The 1997 hit got the number 2 in Ireland. So if you want to hear a bit of Oasis on 2FM.
1: You just had to bring out Oasis, didn't you?
0: Break glass.
1: Didn't you?
0: All you have to do is text Andrew to 51552, whatever way you want to spell it, or WhatsApp it to 087-187-9200. And we'll play all 6 minutes. I don't mind. I'll take the giving out. I don't mind. But that is my choice today.
1: Okay. Respect. Respect.
0: Okay. Where are you going?
1: I'm coming to you with something similar pace. I'm going to my slow jam roots. This is a song I would usually play on the weekend. The lyrics are, "Sunday morning, rain has fallen," because it's raining today. This is my pick.

0: okay.
1: Like, when have we heard that? When's the last time you heard that song?
0: Never. Probably a good reason, I'd say.
1: Andrew, stop. It just puts you in a lovely mood. And it's raining outside. We love Maroon 5. I love this song. That is my pick for Playlist Playoff.

0: 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And you don't come for my song.
1: If you vote for Oasis, they're probably going to announce a gig. I just heard that. If you want to,
0: Well, if you vote for Maroon 5 and text Kat, we might give you Oasis tickets.
1: We can't make that promise.
0: I'm only messing.
1: But yeah, vote whichever one you want to hear. Maroon 5 or Oasis. So Andrew for Oasis, 51552 or 087-97-800. And Kat for Maroon 5 to the same numbers. Go, ye vote. And we'll play some music for you here in 2FM. It's a bit of Justin Timberlake.
0: Oh, I love this song.
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7: It's 4 o'clock. I'm Jan O'Connell. Social media giant TikTok has declined an invitation to appear before the government's media committee to discuss the posting of videos of people driving down motorways the wrong way and endangering other people's lives. TikTok said they cannot attend because of the ongoing Garda investigation, a separate examination by the communications regulator, and the fact that they are the only company that have been asked to attend. Gardaí have said that they will have a presence at the upcoming funerals in Carlow of two of the teenagers who died in last Sunday's head-on collision on the M9. The funeral of Alex McCarthy will take place at the Holy Family Church tomorrow afternoon, while the funeral of Jeremy O'Brien will take place in the same church on Monday morning. The UK Prime Minister has said that Prince Harry and Meghan's security arrangements on their return to Britain are a private matter. The couple have announced that they plan to move back to Britain later this month, more than 6 years after they relocated to California. It's understood there will be no change to the couple's role and status as private individuals. These Londoners are a bit underwhelmed at the news.
8: A bit surprised, but on the other hand, I can kind of see for him, probably feels a bit cast aside, so he's come back.
9: Not especially happy about it, because they trashed the whole country numerous times, betrayed their family, betrayed his king, his father, went out to America, and now they're bored and now they want to come back.
10: I don't know, it's very odd. It's all been a complete surprise to us, hasn't it? Doesn't fill me with joy, doesn't fill me with sadness.
11: I'm not bothered one way or the other.
7: 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Affected services include the DART, Belfast, Northern Commuter, Sligo-Rosslare, Maynooth and M3 Parkway lines.
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7: Mainly overcast for the rest of the day. A few showers. Top temperatures 14 to 18 degrees.
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12: The Irish men's and women's hockey teams involved in crucial World Cup games in Belgium today. Both teams hoping to progress to the next stage. The men are taking on Spain. That game is due to get underway pretty soon. Later at 7:30, the women's team take on the host Belgium. Both matches are live on RTE2 television. The second leg of the FedEx Cup playoffs gets underway today. The BMW Championship in St. Louis, Missouri. Rory McIlroy looking to respond from a disappointing showing at the St. Jude Championship last weekend. He's due in the course at 6:20 this evening. On the LPGA Tour, Stephanie Meadow, Leona McGuire and Lauren Walsh are competing in the CPKC Women's Open in Canada. At the moment, Meadow and McGuire are one over par early in their rounds there. Max Verstappen has put an end to speculation over his Formula One future by signing a new long-term contract with Red Bull. Kalpana with Colin Keane on board won the Yorkshire Oaks in York. Another win for the trainer Andrew Balding. Troy Parrott has arrived in Spain to complete his medical and formalities ahead of his proposed move to Real Betis. And Shamrock Rovers take on Cups of Finland in the first leg of their Conference League playoff tonight. Kickoff at Tallaght Stadium is at 8 o'clock. I'm Michael Corcoran. For more sport, download the RTE News app or log on at rte.ie.
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3: Lottie Ryan, it is 4 minutes past four. What's the entertainment tea, girl?
4: Oh, guys, it's a big one for the last entertainment bulletin of the day.
5: Oh.
4: I don't know if you're ready. I've got some massive gig news.
3: Oh.
4: So Noah Kahan has just announced three massive gigs for 2027. Glasgow, Hampton Park, Wembley Stadium, and wait for it, the Aviva Stadium!
3: Get him,
4: my son! So the date's July 17th, and that is a Saturday, by the way. Okay?
5: Oh.
4: Just putting it out there. It's brilliant news for his Irish fans, because obviously a lot of people missed out on the tickets for the three arena gigs in November. All three of them sold out, like, as soon as they went on sale. So tickets go on sale next Friday, the 28th of August at 10 a.m. And rumour has it, there's a certain 2FM show that might have the first pair of tickets for the Aviva gig to give away.
3: I think I might have heard of that, but I'm not sure.
5: Yeah.
3: Andrew?
5: Can neither confirm nor deny, I suppose.
3: Yeah.
5: I'd stay listening anyway, on the off chance.
3: Just in case, like.
5: Just in case, the first tickets ever.
4: Do you guys have tickets?
5: We can't answer that question,
3: you know,
5: Lottie, right now.
3: No.
5: We can't, but thank you very much.
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0: That's Jazzy, my people, right here on 2FM Drive with Kat and Andrew. We will be back with some of your weird food combos in a bit, but first we've got some business to attend to. Business playoff. Oh, Andrew.
1: Yes.
0: That was getting heated.
1: We were both very passionate about both songs. I apologise if I got

0: too passionate.
1: We're both very passionate people.
0: Very competitive
1: that's okay.
0: People.
1: That's something to apologise about. We did pick two of our songs. Andrew, what did you pick again?
0: I picked Oasis, Stand By Me.
1: Yes, and I went for Sunday Morning, Maroon 5, because it has the word Sunday in it.
0: My song has the word Monday in it.
1: Which is what the rule was.
0: Yeah.
1: So now it's time to find out who has won, because you guys have voted and the results are in. Oh, I didn't think it was going to happen. I won!

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1: So
0: with
1: fitting.
0: Kat and Andrew.
1: So fitting. Because look at the weather outside. It's not a perfect song for it.
0: I'm glad everyone was really happy. I genuinely feel like I'm the only person that would have wanted Oasis.
1: Nah,
0: the whole room was looking at me like, too much Oasis.
1: Yeah.
0: What?
2: What's your problem with Maroon 5?
0: I have nothing against Maroon 5.
1: Tommy
2: doesn't sound like it. Sounds like you've got some very strong opinions about Maroon 5.
0: Maroon 5, lovely, I'm sure. But I'd rather listen to the other thing. That's fine.
1: And
0: this is why it's a democracy.
1: Change the subject.
0: This is why it's a democracy.
1: It's a great thing. Tommy Byrne has entered the studio. Tommy Byrne.

0: And I want to see if you can guess what movie these are that have been turned into a Broadway show.
1: Are we against each other?
0: No. I think you can confer.
1: Okay.
0: No.
1: Because I don't know a thing about musicals.
0: This is the, yeah.
2: We're a team.
0: You're a team on this one. Okay. So let's hit track number one there.

0: So yeah, this one has a fun Irish connection.
1: It has an Irish connection.
0: It has an Irish connection.
2: Oh, then what I thought it was, isn't it?
0: No, I think you might be on the right track.
2: Am I?
0: Yeah. Give us your guess.
2: I think it's Spider-Man.
0: It is. It's Spider-Man, yes! Turn Off the Dark, which is one of like Broadway's most famous disasters. So this got announced in 2002. It didn't come out until 2011.
1: Yeah.
0: It was written by some like very heavyweight pedigree people who like, they did The Lion King. They did loads of Broadway shows. But the music and lyrics were written by, I'm surprised you don't know this, Bono and the Edge. Bono and the Edge did the music for that. It is one of Broadway's most famous disasters. It a number of Spider-Men were injured because the webbing didn't work and they almost fell to their deaths.
2: Unfortunately.
0: Bono said he wrote it. He described it as part opera, part circus, and part pretentious. So I'm really surprised that it didn't succeed.
2: When you put it like that.
0: When you put it like that, yeah.
1: What a combo. Wow.
2: There's actually a really good book about Spider-Man, a musical that I'm not allowed to buy because I'm on a book buying band.
0: But yeah, it's kind of Broadway's most famous disaster. It played for three weeks and then it got sent away. It said it would be back a month later and never came back.
1: It never toured.
0: Never toured. No, it never got into it. We'll go with clip number two here.

0: We've got some loads of teens, Knife and Cheery, singing. They're getting ready for their Saturday night in the town.
1: Something about flying.
0: Something about flying. Anything there. Loads of teens getting ready for it. You're looking very lost, and I don't think you're ever going to get
2: Sky High?
0: No, so that's from Carrie the musical. So Carrie, if you don't know it, is about a teenager who gets bullied so much she basically develops psychic powers and murders an entire town.
2: Oh, wow!
0: And they made a bubblegum pop musical that took away the horror elements of the show. It cost $8 million.
2: Yeah,
0: it cost $8 million in 1988. It was Broadway's most expensive show at the time and played for a total of one performance.
1: Oh, one night.
0: It did one night only.
2: That's how bad
0: it was.
2: It was
0: met with so many boos. It did a few previews. It did one main night and then was met with so many boos that they just stopped the show entirely. If you think of Carrie, it's the iconic thing of the blood being poured
2: on
0: her.
2: Megan Fox, isn't it?
0: And that's Jennifer's body, which is very similar to it.
2: Oh, yeah.
0: But they couldn't do the blood pouring on her because it broke the mic. So they had to stop the show. Carrie would come off stage and then she would come back on in the fake blood. So you'd miss the most iconic point of the show. They stopped it from being a horror, like a horror play.
1: Yeah.
0: And then just made it into a bubblegum pop feature. And yeah, one night it did. Okay. Was not exactly...
2: almost like a Carrie parody.
0: So it did actually come back to London in the in 2012 as kind of like a jokey version of the show. And it has been like quite successful since then, but not originally. We bring in for clip number 3 here.

0: else are we singing?
1: Now, honestly,
2: it sounds like Home and Away.
3: It sounds like Home and Away. This is a very famous pop star singing that song.
1: Wait, can we hear it one more time?
2: One more time, okay. That sounds like Ariana.
3: That is Lily
1: That's
3: Allen.
1: That's not Ariana.
0: Lily Allen.
3: That's Lily Allen.
1: Wow.
3: Who wrote the book and lyrics for a Bridget Jones musical. Now, I suppose that is a hard one to get because that actually never came out.
2: Okay.
3: So I will give you I'll have to give you a little bit of credit for not necessarily knowing what musical that comes from. But Lily Allen was brought on to much fanfare in 2010 to write this big series of Bridget Jones musicals that was going to star Sheridan Smith, who's a big like star in the West End over in the UK. And it went on and on for about like 6 years before Lily Allen eventually came off the project and was like, this is going nowhere. Mm. It's not going to happen. But she has a full concept album that's basically her wow. singing all of these songs that leaked online a few years ago okay. and Lily Allen as Bridget Jones.
2: Right.
1: That was so interesting.
2: Yeah. Interesting.
1: Yeah. Andrew, I thought we'd actually be good at this. We're not. But
2: the fact
1: I'm
2: that I got Spider-Man out the gate.
3: Yeah, I teed that up as number one for you. I thought yeah. that one might be the
2: He's
3: easiest.
2: Amazing. Let's try the next one.
3: Let's try the next one.
2: Oh. Oh,
3: so this is quite a famous one.
2: It's someone with money.
1: What did you just say?
3: It's quite a famous one.

0: Again, it's an odd one. It's based on a movie from 1988, starred Winona Ryder.
1: Winona Ryder.
0: Stranger Things fame. So this is based on Heathers. So Heathers is kind of like a precursor to Mean Girls, basically. It's like if Mean Girls had a real edge. It's about Winona Ryder and Christian Slater team up basically to murder the popular girls in school. Oh. Who are called the Heathers. It's a very, very dark comedy from the 80s that takes itself like not really that seriously, but when, you know when they talk about like things that you couldn't make today?
2: Yeah.
0: This is a movie that you could not make today. Yeah. It is essentially, yeah, as I say, high schoolers killing high schoolers. But they made this like really off-kilter, tongue-in-cheek musical about it. So you can hear it there. It's like mad like guitars, but sounds very like poppy and prepping.
1: Yeah.
2: That's probably my favorite clip out of all.
0: Yeah, it's a great musical. It's one that had like an interesting thing because it premiered and everyone was like, this is just like a musical about teenagers killing each other at a time when like, not that you should ever be talking about that or joking about it, but it was not met very well. But it kind of bubbled and toured around the world for a while before hitting them Broadway a couple of years back, and then actually was just like rousing success as everyone kind of got it as this kind of satire. It's actually in Ireland last year. It was incredible. It's a very good show if it ever does come back around. Yeah, we'll go with the next one here. Let's see what you make of this.
3: Spend every night alone. I pretend like I'm in Ireland, where the Irish bagpipes drone.
0: Irish bagpipes, not great.
1: Not a thing.
0: No, this is a role that was originally made famous by Jennifer Coolidge. If that's going to make it any easier for you,
2: it's not the Cinderella story.
0: No, it's Legally Blonde the musical.
2: Wow.
0: Where she sings about wanting to come to Ireland. There's some choice lyrics in it that I thought were good, where she speaks about, I like to pretend I'm in Ireland with Enya and the whales. I don't know that we have that many whales in Ireland. I don't think I've ever been like out in Sea Point and seen
1: fungi.
0: A whale. With Enya and fungi, I suppose, doesn't really have the...
2: To be fair, Legally Blonde, the musical, I've heard the score... Well, not that song, but there are some bangers in that.
0: There are some in it. She also thinks about how in Ireland they know how to love you, and if an Irish boy tires of you, you're allowed to shoot him in the knees. I didn't know was a thing over here.
1: I checked the book.
0: Have you checked? You've saved a few boys' knees that I know anyway. I'll tell you that much. And then let's go on to the last one. I'm really interested to see if you know this one.
3: Tell me, Ernest, how much have you seen of me? Cinematic. The roms, the coms, the rom-coms, the dramas, the dramadies, the straight-to-DVD.
0: So this was a big TikTok trend last year. You didn't see this one, no?
2: No.
0: So that's when Death Becomes Her, the musical.
2: We're tragic at
1: We're really bad at this.
0: Yeah, so I didn't expect you to know. That's based on the Meryl Streep film that came out in 1988. But it was a big TikTok trend last year. And I just thought it was an interesting version of something that like starts as a Broadway musical and then goes on to become this like completely unrelated TikTok trend. It was like one of the most trending sounds last year on the whole app.
1: Right.
0: And it obviously just passed both the e-bikes.
1: My feed is fully catered around small animals.
0: Fair enough.
1: So unless they start doing dances and trends, I will never see it.
0: I know that'll probably be the next AI thing.
1: Yeah.
2: But what was the Meryl Streep movie, Tommy?
0: The Meryl Streep movie was Death Becomes Her. So it's her and Goldie Hawn, where they play like aging actresses who take a potion and it makes them live forever.
2: Yeah,
0: it's actually hilarious. If you haven't seen it, it is very good.
1: Yeah, well, that we've learned a lot.
0: There you go, it's an education for you.
1: We don't know our musicals. Yeah. We learned there's no such thing as a bad idea, but there is a bad show.
0: Yeah.
1: And you might, at the very least, get one night out of it.
0: Get one night out of it,
1: Tommy, thank you very much.
0: Thank you very much,
2: Tommy.
1: Here's a bit of Bella Kay. I love it, I love it, I love it on Shards 2 FM.

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4: Sheep Skelton, the New York Nation, the Gazette Nation, the Hollywood Court, the Wallish. Yulta and Color TikTok and Tierra's Renew are up fast, look renew go hash the Erdish Namon, La Fish Tape and the Hurtura Lauren Ho Shelter, Gorine, Etamonted to Kuntralte at Water Valley of Flea. 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Agashinu will when you can throw shot on New York Lafall at an app, RTE News.
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0: Femi, the Kid Leroy, Noble on 2FM Drive. It is Cathy and Mia and Andrew Pwyr with you until 6 o'clock. And now, it's time to go back in time. Katia's
1: Capsule. We're throwing it back this Thursday. Well, Andrew, International Hawaiian Pizza Day isn't the only thing we're celebrating today.
0: Oh.
1: So 30 years since the infamous Time and Slime was unveiled. So the Millennium Countdown Clock, which was famously nicknamed Time in the Slime,

0: or chime in the slime by cynical Dubliners, according to Love in Dublin, was a 6-ton submerged digital countdown display in Dublin's River Liffey that roughly cost around £250,000.
1: £250,000?
0: Yeah, £250,000. That is an expensive display. Well, the clock was installed in the River Liffey in 1996 and it was designed, I suppose, to count down the seconds to the year 2000. Do you want to know how many seconds it was until the year 2000 from 1996?
1: I'd love to know how many seconds it was.
0: Let's see if we can get this right. 126,230,400 seconds.
1: A nice normal number, so.
0: A nice normal
1: How do they
0: number.
1: Land on that?
0: I really, really don't know. But we have a clip from when it was launched in the ether on The Late Late Show. Have a listen to this.
2: So, are we all ready to go? Is there anything else to be done? Right then, let's start now with a 10, 9, 8,
1: oh,
2: 7,
1: that's a nice touch.
2: 6, 5, 4, 3, 2, 1-0!
1: Oh.
2: There it is! The Millennium Clock counting down already. We've already lost 5 seconds. 119,752,812, 11, 10, 9 seconds to the millennium. It changes every single second. It will change with the fabric of the water. And here comes the fireworks display. Riverdance 1996. Come on, the millennium. And every time you pass across O'Connell Bridge or walk along the quays, you'll be able to see the seconds counting off until the end of the century.
0: There we have
1: it. End of time.
0: That's Gabe Byrne and Joe Duffy on The Late Late Show launching the Millennium Clock. Millions of seconds to go, as you've heard, and it did change with every fabric of the water. Now, the people in Ireland were obviously really excited to mark the Millennium. They did it 4 years early. A lot of big cities around the world were preparing to mark the Millennium in their own special way. But initially, Irish people were leaning into this big gesture, this extravagant measure. There was even a sidewalk kiosk on O'Connell Bridge that allowed pedestrians to put in 20p to print out a custom postcard showing the exact time, the exact second remaining until the millennium. I just think this
1: I can get on board with that now.
0: Yeah,
1: that's a bit of showbiz.
0: Yeah,
1: I like that.
0: Oh, a bit of showbiz. Producer Joe actually vividly remembers this. I think it was a fun thing to tap into. But unfortunately, the millennium countdown clock was a logistical disaster from the start, Andrew. If you picture the clock in the TV show 24,
1: yes,
0: that's what it was supposed to look like just the digital clock. The green glowing digits were very much often covered by thick algae.
1: Nice.
0: And river silt. And the internal electronics malfunctions a lot of the time from the get-go, causing the clock to display the wrong time or even run backward. Can you imagine how many seconds?
1: You'd be freaked out, wouldn't you?
0: You would.
1: It's like it's counting down to the millennium. It's like, we're going back in time.
0: We're going back in time, baby. But obviously, this launched at some point in 1996. By December of 1996, this was less than a year after the project began, the plans to mark the millennium via the River Liffey were absolutely scrapped. The £250,000 clock was sold for scrap metal.
1: Oh, I hope they got a bit back.
0: I hope they made an investment. Dubliners instantly christened the clock the Time in the Slime and the Chime in the Slime. They had enough of it, or even the clock in the dock. That's another comment that was going around. Although this effort only lasted less than a year, the whole saga has just been cemented in Irish folklore. So today, if you're walking on O'Connell Bridge, the only trace is the small recess on O'Connell Bridge where the clock postcard machine once stood. And a group of messers actually filled this recess with an entirely fake memorial plaque commemorating a man named Father Pat Noyes. And if you ever want to go down O'Connell Bridge and look for Father Pat Noyes' memorial plaque, it's going to be there.
1: That is mad.
0: Isn't that mad?
1: I have so many questions.
0: I know. It's very Celtic Tiger.
1: It is. Like, what are we going to do? We got to get a big clock.
0: Or a quarter
1: of a
0: million.
1: Put it in the water.
0: Yeah.
1: Love for the best. Katie, thank you very much. That was
0: very
1: good
0: welcome.
1: Fun. Here's a bit of Coldplay, Higher Power on 2FM Drive.

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1: 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I did Rock and Roll Kids twice in a row at the wedding. 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

Shakira, Die Die featuring Burna Boy right here on 2FM Drive with Kat and Andrew. It's time for this. Yes, it is time to tell you about our Booby Trap Bingo game. But first, the prize. If you have the high score this week, you'll win a two-night autumn stay for two at the four-star Killishy Hotel in the heart of Kildare with breakfast and dinner on one evening. 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
1: But what is the game to win that prize? It is called Booby Trap Bingo and it is a good old fashioned game at Jeopardy. Here's how it works. We have 20 clips on our computer here. If you come on, you pick a number between 1 and 20. We play the clip that matches your number and you should hear a snippet of a song followed by a timer and you have to give us the name of the artist or the name of the song before the timer runs out. You get it right, you get a point on the board. You get it wrong, there's no bother there. We just pick another number, we keep going. You don't get penalised for getting a wrong answer. The top score this week is 5 set by Chloe on Monday. You have to try and get there and then you have a choice. Do you want to stick in 5 or do you want to try and win it outright with your own score? But the jeopardy is that in the mix of those 20 clips, there's two of these. And if you land on one of our booby traps, it is game over. Kick back to zero and you don't get another chance. Simple as that, a hoarder. Our theme this week is songs that were number one in Ireland in the 2020. So if you think you have what it takes to come on and set a top score, all you have to do is text BINGO and your name to 51552 or WhatsApp 087 187 9200. Here's Dasha Austin on 2FM

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3: 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Next up, the gig we've all been waiting for, The Weeknd, one of our favourite artists here on 2FM. His two Croke Park gigs take place this Saturday and Sunday, and 2FM's going to be there coming to you live from Croke Park. Guys, if you've never seen him live, you've got to be there. You're in for a treat. He's an incredible live performer, and wait until you see the staging and the production. It's literally on another level, and that's why this tour has broken record after record.
4: 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So you have to wait out and hear Star

0: by at some point on 2FM. When you hear that, all you have to do is text the word tickets and your name to 51552 or WhatsApp 087-187-9200. And if we call you back, you got to answer our call singing the phrase, "Look what you've done."
1: Look what you've done.
0: Look what you've done.
1: Just like that.
0: So keep an ear out for that track. 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Here's Haven. I run on 2FM. Coming.

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1: 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For when your brain says work, but your heart says messing.
2: This is an error. And this is the sound of its minty bubbles. 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
6: 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In one kind of fell swoop. Oh my God, that's not bad at all. I'm after doing that. Catherine has probably the most ideal way to get an egg fully naked. 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
9: 5 o'clock, I'm Jan O'Connell. TikTok has declined an invitation to appear before the government's media committee.

0: to discuss videos appearing on the social media platform of people driving down motorways in the wrong direction. Five teenagers died on Sunday when the car they were in crashed into a second vehicle in which four members of the same family were seriously injured. Juliette Gash reports.
1: In the aftermath of last Sunday's crash on the M9 motorway in which five teenagers lost their lives, it emerged that videos of the boys had been posted on the social media platform TikTok. The company said it was removing videos and accounts that break its rules and that it doesn't permit content that glorifies violence or promotes crimes like risky driving. This afternoon, TikTok declined an invitation to appear before the Oireachtas Media Committee, citing the ongoing Gartha investigation, a separate examination by Comisión na Mban, and the fact that they're the only company to have been asked to attend.
0: At least 16 people have been killed and more than 40 injured in Russian missile and drone attacks on Kyiv and other Ukrainian cities. President Zelensky has again appealed with allies to replenish Ukraine's stock of Patriot interceptor missiles to help combat ballistic missile attacks. Russia has also been blamed for an incident involving a marine drone off the coast of Romania. The NATO member country, which borders Ukraine, scrambled F-16 fighter jets to destroy the explosive-laden drone in the latest such incident. The UK Prime Minister has said Prince Harry and Meghan's security arrangements on their return to Britain are a private matter. The couple have announced that they plan to move back to Britain later this month, more than 6 years after they relocated to California. It's understood there will be no change to the couple's role and status. These Londoners are a bit underwhelmed at the news.
2: A bit surprised, but on the other hand, I can kind of see for him, probably feels a bit cast aside, so he's come back.
3: Not especially happy about it, because they trashed the whole country numerous times, betrayed their family, betrayed his king, his father, went out to America, and now they're bored and now they want to come back.
4: I don't know, it's very odd. It's all been a complete surprise to us, hasn't it? It doesn't fill me with joy, it doesn't fill me with sadness.
5: I'm not bothered one way or the other.
0: Meta boss Mark Zuckerberg and his wife Priscilla have bought Strancally Castle in County Waterford. It's not known how much he paid for the three-storey Gothic-style property, which has been extensively renovated over the last 20 years.
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0: Mixture of clear spells and scattered showers tonight, cooler than recent nights with lowest temperatures of 6 degrees.
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8: The Irish men's and women's hockey teams involved in crucial World Cup games in Belgium today, both hoping to progress to the next stage. The men are taking on Spain at the moment. They're in the third quarter. It is 1-1 at the moment in that game. Later on at 7:30, the women's team take on the host Belgium. Both matches live on RT2 television. Troy Parrott has arrived in Spain to complete his medical and complete the formalities ahead of his move to Real Betis. The second leg of the FedEx Cup playoffs takes place later on today with the BMW Championship in Missouri. Rory McIlroy due on course at 6:20 this evening. On the LPGA Tour, the Women's Open is in Edmonton, Canada. Stephanie Meadow is 2 over par. Leon Maguire 1 over early in their rounds there. Max Verstappen has put an end to speculation over his Formula One future by signing a new long-term contract with Red Bull. Kalpana with Colin Keane on board won the Yorkshire Oaks this afternoon. Another win for the trainer Andrew Balding. And Shamrock Rovers take on Coupes of Finland in the first leg of their Conference League playoff tonight. Kick-off at Tallaght Stadium is at 8 o'clock. I'm Michael Corcoran. For more sport, download the RTE News app or log on at rte.ie.
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0: where we're with you until 6 o'clock today. Coming up, we still have that game of Booby Trap Bingo to play for that stunning prize at two nights stay at Kilshi Hotel in Kildare.
1: Also, we might have possibly some tickets to a gig that isn't even on sale yet.
0: Maybe.
1: That was just announced, but maybe about an hour ago.
0: Yeah, big
1: we
0: question
1: might.
0: Mark.
1: There's something under all my sheets over. I have to go looking. I'll go looking. We got music on the way from Prospect, Florence Road, and Alex Warren. But first, a bit of Sonny Federa. Let me be in your arms on 2FM Drive.

0: Alex Warren, the passenger, right here on 2FM Drive with Andrew and Kat. It's time for this. Yes, it is time to play our game called Booby Trap Bingo for the chance to win a two-night stay at the four-star Killeshea Hotel in the heart of Kildare, where breakfast, boat mornings and dinner on one evening of your choice. The top score to beat right now is 5. That was set by Chloe on Monday. Let's find out who's playing with us today. Hi, Jessica.
1: Hi, how are you?
0: I'm very well. How are you, girl?
1: Good, thanks. Good.
0: What have you been up to today?
1: Nervous.
0: Don't be.
1: I was just in work and now I'm waiting to go into the hairdresser's at 5:30. So getting the hair done.
0: Andrew's eyebrow just went up. He was like, "Woo, that's a lovely little pre-weekend treat for yourself." What are you getting done with your hair? A colour? A chop?
1: Highlights and a haircut. So it'll be an extensive evening, but your look has to be done.
2: You have to look after yourself.
0: Exactly.
2: Treat yourself.
0: Yeah. Exactly.
2: And is Ireton big this weekend that you're treating yourself to an old half head of highlights?
1: Well, I'm going to London tomorrow just for 2 nights, so I guess
0: Got a lovely weekend lined up. Is it with the gals or are you going with your fella?
1: Yeah, with the gals.
2: Nice.
1: Staying at home.
2: Mind the house.
0: Okay, actually, this is a good thing to ask you because we've the 2 night stay up for grabs at the Killeshea Hotel. Would you be bringing one of the gals, or is it going to be your man?
1: I think it'll be himself if he's nice.
2: If he's nice,
1: we'll see.
2: Do you want to give us his name? We say hello to him.
1: Yeah, he's Adam. Adam is his name.
2: Well, Adam. Best behaviour now if this goes a certain way.
1: Yeah.
2: Otherwise, we'll be minding the house again.
0: Yeah.
2: Perfect. I'm going to run through the rules real quick here now for everybody at home and yourself, just so we're all on the one page. We have 20 clips in front of us here on the computer. All you're going to have to do, Jessica, is pick a number between 1 and 20. We'll play the clip that matches your number and you should hear a short snippet of a song followed by a timer. And all you have to do is give us the name of the song or the artist before the time runs out. If you get it right, you get a point on the board. If you get it wrong, it's no hassle. You don't get penalised. We just go and we pick again. You have to get to 5. That's our top score today before you have to make any big decisions. But also be wary because there are 2 booby traps inside the 20 clips. So they sound like this. And if you land on one of them, it is game over. Back to 0. You don't get to go again. We have a few rules. Basically, if there's someone there that can help you, they can help you, but we have to hear the answer come from your mouth. We have to take your first answer and it has to be in before the klaxon. Is that all right?
1: Yeah, sounds good.
2: And producer Joe's word is final. So if anyone has any issues, they can text him.
0: It's all his fault if it doesn't go your way, okay?
2: So the theme this week is number ones in Ireland of the 2020s. So are you confident? How are you feeling?
1: I think it should be all right with the pressure now.
2: There's no pressure.
1: We'll see.
0: No.
2: Don't eat yourself, Kat, and myself here. Yeah. Don't worry about it.
0: We'll even take... Okay, right. Done. Let's all take a collective deep breath and let's exhale. Right, 3, 2, 1. You got this, girl. Let's have your first number between 1 and 20.
1: 17.
2: Have a listen to this.
0: Come on, Jessica. Who is it?
1: Sam Smith.
0: Yes,
2: it is Sam Smith. Unholy on 2FM. Yeah. So, first clip, first point on the board. We have to get to 5 before we make any grown-up decisions. What's your next number?
1: Number 7.
2: Number 7.

0: is it?
1: Who are they?
2: Lonely Sky, Kingfisher.
3: We said Lonely Sky first. What are we doing, Joe? What's he doing? He's having a think. He's having a little think. He's having a long think.
0: What's he saying?

0: Alaska. Who is she?
1: Beyonce.
0: Yes.
1: Beyonce.
0: Amazing. Right, you have a total of 3 on the scoreboard. 5 is the top score. You are edging slowly towards that. What is your next number?
1: Go with number 2.
0: Number 2. Jessica, who is it?
1: The Weeknd.
0: Yes.
2: Very good. We're
0: amazing.
2: Up to 4.
0: Yeah, you're doing very well. Okay, what is your next number between 1 and 20?
1: Number 12.
0: Number 12.
2: Have a listen to this. You know it's not
0: the same. Who is that?
2: What is it? Do you know it?
1: Harry Styles.
0: Yes!
1: Harry Styles.
2: It is Harry Styles.
0: Okay, this is very exciting now, Andrew.
2: Yes, we are at 5. This is where the grown-up decision comes into it. You have a choice. You can sit on 5 and hope that tomorrow no one gets 5 and it's only yourself and Chloe in the draw and it's a 50-50 coin toss, basically. Or you can try and get a better score than 5 and keep going until you're happy with the score you have. But bear in mind, there are 2 booby traps still at play. So what would you like to do?
1: I think I'll keep going.
2: Okay, hey. Very good. Don't where would you like to go next?
1: Number 18.
2: Number 18. Have a listen to this.
0: Ah! No!
1: Oh, no.
2: That's unfortunate.
0: Jessica, that's okay. So sorry. Those damn booby traps. Sorry. We don't put them in there. It's just the jeopardy of the game.
1: That's okay.
0: But you played an amazing game.
2: You got none wrong. You did it 100% record. Thanks. And you're going to London and you're getting your hair done. So you're actually, you know what?
1: Yeah, exactly.
2: You're having a great time anyway.
0: Yeah, you're pretty much thriving in life right now. Have the best weekend with the girls in London.
1: You.
0: Thank you so much for calling in to GFM.
2: Always bye. There we go. Chloe for Monday. Still on 5. Those booby traps have been on your side this week. It's all very interesting. One last go tomorrow, lads. Be with us. And you could be coming on to give it a shot to win that stay at Killeshea Hotel. But now, a bit of Florence Road. 7563 on 2FM Drive.

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0: Happy right here on 2FM Drive with Kat and Andrew. We have more music coming up from the 1975 and Taylor Swift, but now it is 5:30. It's time to head on over to the newsroom for the headlines.
1: TikTok has declined an invitation to appear before the government's committee to discuss videos appearing of people driving down motorways in the wrong direction. A spokesperson for the company said they can't attend because of ongoing investigations. At least 16 people have been killed and more than 40 injured in Russian missile and drone attacks on Kyiv and other Ukrainian cities. And Irish Rail says delays are beginning to ease following a major signalling issue in Dublin earlier today. That's it for now. News in full at 6.

0: Rita and Oliver Helen's Turn Me On and 2FM Drive. Now, a few minutes ago you heard us play The Weeknd, Take My Breath. That is not the song you're waiting for, so we do not have Weeknd tickets for you today. But we do have some tickets for you, and they're great.
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0: Now, in case you missed the entertainment news earlier on with Lottie, she dropped some big news for summer 2027 with Noah Kahan announcing three massive gigs for next summer. One was Glasgow's Hampden Park, another was London's Wembley Stadium, and the third one, it was Dublin's Aviva Stadium. They're going to be playing there on July 17th. It is a Saturday, by the way, in case you're wondering. Tickets go on sale next Friday, 28th of August at 10 a.m. But you don't have to wait till then to get your tickets, because we've got the very first pair to give away on the show today.
2: Oh, yes, we do. 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
2: So when you hear that exact clip, you've got to text us, text Noah and your name to 51552 or 087-187-9200. And if we call you back, here's the catch. You've got to say, can I go to Noah Kahan? Okay? You've got to say, can I go to Noah Kahan to win those tickets? But you've got to ask that question. There's no hi, no hello, how are you? Can I go to Noah Kahan? You've got this, guys.
0: It's all to play for. This is a bit of Prospect. 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

0: 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Andrew, let's get down to business.
1: 2FM, getting you into the biggest gigs.
0: That is right. We are getting you into the biggest gigs right here on 2FM. We have got tickets, fresh, hot tickets to give away to see Noah Kahan. He's playing in Dublin at the Aviva Stadium on the 17th of July, which is a Saturday, I might say.
2: Tickets don't go on sale till next Friday, lads, the 28th of August at 10 a.m. You can get tickets before anyone else. The first pair of tickets in the country to this gig can be yours. You've been texting in after hearing our little clip, and the rules are we're going to ring someone back now and they have to answer the phone saying, can I go to Noah Kahan?
0: Yeah.
2: That's all you have to do.
0: Mm-hmm.
2: Normal rules apply. 10 rings, you're out. Answer machine, you're out. Don't answer at all, you're out. If you say anything except, can I go to Noah Kahan? You're out. Game over, right? Let's get tense.
0: Okay.
2: Bit nervous.
0: Right. Well, count the rings.
2: Whew. Let's try line one.
0: Here we go.
2: Oh, it's nervous. No.
0: We're getting the calls up.
2: Any second.
0: Are we giving them 10 rings, Andrew?
2: 10 rings.
0: Okay.
2: That's one. That's two. That's three. That's four.
3: I go to Noah Kahan.
0: Yes!
2: Yes!
0: Yes, you can!

0: to Noah Kahan. Those tickets to see Noah Kahan on July 17th are yours. Who is on the other line? Hello?
1: How are you? Hello? Hello?
0: Are you still there?
1: Hello?
2: Hello, can you hear me?
0: Oh, yes.
1: I can hear you now!
0: What's your name?
2: Yeah, sorry, I'll move over here. Michal.
0: Michal,
1: congratulations, Michal. You got the first pair of tickets in the country to go and see Noah Kahan. Are you excited?
2: Oh, God, I can't believe it. Thank you so much.
0: I feel like Michal can be excited out loud. Michal, where are you?
2: I'm at work.
1: Okay. I'm feeling it.
0: That's fine. That's fine. Congratulations.
1: There are a load of people around you.
2: Thank you so much. Yeah, there's quite a few.
1: Is there? Yeah. They don't know. You have to be really quiet.
0: They don't know that you've got the first ticket to see Noah Kahan in the country before they're even out on sale on Friday. But we are absolutely delighted for you, Michal. I don't know why I'm whispering.
1: Yeah, we're getting really quiet now as well.
3: Well done. Congratulations.
0: Well done.
2: Thank you so much.
1: Stay on the line. We'll get your details. You're going along to that gig. Fair play to you. All right.
2: Thank you.
1: All right. Come back. It's on. So look, he won the first set of tickets. But if you want to buy them, you can next Friday, 28th of August, 10 a.m. Those tickets go on sale. And we're going to play a little bit of Noah Kahan for you now. Here is Doors on 2FM Drive.

0: right here on 2FM Drive with Kat and Andrew. Yes, we've just given away the first set of tickets to see Noah Kahan. He is playing next summer, July 17th in the Aviva Stadium. Tickets go on sale on Friday, 28th of August. So stay tuned for that and go get your tickets to see Noah Kahan. Right now, though, we're joined by our good friend, the man who thought Justin Timberlake was an actor before he was a singer. It's Brendan De Silva.
1: He was an actor in my world. In my world, he was.
0: But I can't get over that.
1: When I discovered his music, I was like, all right, this guy can sing too. He's a triple threat in these streets. I like him. He's good, though.
0: We actually played Mirrors today on the show because after you left, me and Andrew just went down an absolute tangent on Justin Timberlake and how good that album was, and we had a great old time.
2: We did.
0: But you're not here to talk about Justin Timberlake. You're here to talk about the new music show.
1: Well, I might play a little Justin Timberlake throwback if I'm allowed to. I'm not too sure. No. But maybe one day. But no. The new music show is the main focus for today. New Music Friday is tomorrow, which means today is the last day to get all of this music from last Friday out the way. Mm-hmm. There's a lot of music. There's a lot of albums that we were talking about as well. But there's one in particular that came out last Friday, which I feel needs a little bit more love. I don't know why we're not talking about it as much. And it is The Script. We all love The Script. I grew up with The Script. I remember the very first album. I was in first year. We were all in first year when the first album came out. It was brilliant. But I want to talk about their brand new one. It came out last Friday. The User's Guide to Being Human. I want to play you a little song right here. Here's music from The Script.

0: Yes.
1: Like, it's a new track, but it takes me back to 2008.
0: Yeah, that
2: sounds. It does have that vibe off it, doesn't it?
1: Yeah, yeah. Mm-hmm. I don't know about a lot of people. I'm heading to the show. They've got it on the 30th and the 31st of October. Tickets are available now, so go ahead and get it. Two consecutive nights. It's a new album. It's old songs. Mm-hmm. Just go ahead and enjoy yourself.
0: Do you know what? They are a band, an Irish band or international band, that just like cemented their sound pretty early on.
1: Yeah, yeah.
0: And they're just so easy to listen to. And like you said, it's newness, but also that road down to nostalgia that everyone loves going down.
1: 100%. Yeah. A bit of a spoiler alert as well. In the coming weeks, I'll definitely be breaking down this album. So you're going to get it.
2: Yeah. People forget how big the script were.
0: Oh,
2: yeah.
0: A man who can't be moved.
2: It was everywhere.
0: Break even.
2: Yeah. Superheroes.
0: Superheroes.
1: Hall of Fame.
2: Hall of Fame.
0: Hall of Fame.
2: They have it all.
0: Banger after banger.
2: Beta Silva, thank you very much. You're up from 6. Bigilesh, Koshena Horda. We have our track of the week. We're going to squeeze it in here. It is from Morgana, one half of Saint Sister. Her debut album coming out September 25th, called The Whole Thing, was very, very emotional. And this song is from that. It is called You Were Never Gone From Me on 2FM Drive.

0: Morgana, you are never gone from me. Our track of the week here in 2FM Driving. Sinead Glanove, that is it for today. Kat, thank you very much.
1: That was very fun, Andrew. We had a great time. Love the jellies. I'm going to bring some new ones tomorrow.
0: More jellies tomorrow. Big thank you, producer Joe. Big thank you, BCO Emily. We'll be back tomorrow from 3. Good
1: Bye,
0: luck.
1: Bye, guys.
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2: It's nearly 6 o'clock and I'm here for the sauce. 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
3: It's 6 o'clock. I'm Jan O'Connell. TikTok has declined an invitation to appear before the government's media committee to discuss videos appearing on their platform of people driving down motorways in the wrong direction. A spokesperson for the Chinese-owned company said they cannot attend because of ongoing investigations. Five teenagers died on Sunday when the car they were in crashed into a second vehicle, in which four members of the same family were seriously injured on the M9.

0: Media Committee Chair Deputy Alan Kelly said TikTok's decision is deeply disappointing, given the seriousness of the issue.
1: TikTok actually used to come in before committees. They've come in previously. It's a red herring, and I'm calling them publicly now to change their mind. It's really a slap in the face to the Irish public. Ultimately, the platform that was used was their platform. It was TikTok. And the public that I'm talking to want to have assurances, not alone that they'll be reactionary and take down such content, but that also they'll proactively make sure that it doesn't go up, because they have the IT tools, they have AI tools to prevent this from happening.
0: At least 16 people have been killed and more than 40 injured in Russian missile and drone attacks on Kyiv and other Ukrainian cities. Russia has also been blamed for an incident involving a marine drone off the coast of Romania near an offshore gas project in the Black Sea. The NATO member country, which borders Ukraine, scrambled F-16 fighter jets to destroy the explosive-laden drone. A cabinet minister has said an early recall of the Dáil is under review by government leaders as measures designed to keep fuel costs down are due to be withdrawn. Excise cuts on petrol and diesel introduced amid the fuel protests in April are due to be phased out from next month. Minister for Enterprise Peter Burke says that the initial timing for the phasing out of the excise cut was devised when the outlook over the Middle East conflict looked much more positive.
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0: Scattered showers tonight, cooler than recent nights, lowest temperatures of 6 degrees.
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8: It absolutely is. Big love to Kat and Andrew for the last couple of hours here on 2FM. Beta Da Silva here, moving on with the new music show. You're with me until 9 o'clock and wishing you all a big happy Thursday. Let's lock in.

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0: It absolutely is, and it is the night before New Music Friday, which means that we're rounding up all the tracks we've gotten from the previous Friday, just so you can get ready for what's to come, literally, when the clock strikes midnight. So many different songs do we have here that we had from Monday, Tuesday, last night, that we're going to be putting up here, and maybe some extra ones as well, too. In this hour, we got music from Abby Coulibaly with her latest single, a former rising star. A new album is upon us on the 25th of September. The brand new one from Morgana is on the way. The whole thing was very, very emotional. Also with Amble, they've got their new album on the way. We're going to have to wait a little bit longer. January 29th, they're getting Love and All Its Wares. It's coming very, very soon. If you're looking for a one to watch, Say Green is definitely the group for you. Ellen and Adam combine to create this psychedelic soul group, and they make beautiful, beautiful music. Another one to watch in there with Sive Keen. We got new Spectrum, part of a rising list, and plenty more of those stars as well as we continue on up until 9 o'clock tonight. Keep it going with the high energy. We're going to check out Somber, who's very young in the game, but he's been making music as if he's been doing it for about a decade, maybe even two decades or so. He was nominated for Best New Artist at the Grammys this past year, and since then, he has just been on fire. The amount of electricity in his music, in the air, too, in fact, the personality, he's all over the place, and it's such a great thing. I love what he's got going on, and hopefully we're leading to a brand new album, maybe by the end of 2026, maybe in the new year. Who knows? But let's just enjoy the music in the meantime. Here's Somber, My Body Isn't Ready.

Earlier on, when we were talking about Somber, we were talking about how young he is. I believe he's about 22 or 23. Well, here's another act who's around that age as well. Adela is her name, and she's literally on top of the world right now. A viral single, and her new album is on the way very, very soon. Her name is spelled A-D-E-L-A. She's a Slovakian artist out there based in the States right now, and she's just killing it at the moment. Her new album is called Prima, comes out 4th of September. That tune is called Ain't in L.A. So go ahead and invest your time in that. When the album comes, the big debut, well, that's the big test, but I know we're going to enjoy it all the same. If you add a couple of weeks onto that, we head into the month of October. I'm talking about the 16th of October. There's another album that's going to be waiting for us, and it's a brand new one from Fontaines DC. That's right, it's some homegrown music, long awaited, 2 years in fact, but here we are. First single from the project, here's

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0: She's been really treating us for 2026. Former rising star Abby Coulibaly. It's been a minute since we had music from her. 2025, she was basically absent. But for 2026, she says she's coming back with music. And you're definitely going to hear it. That's the third song from her for this year. And what a treat it is. It's Too Late, a brand new one here on 2FM. She's a former rising star, so let's go to the present class. Straight on over to Courtesy. This one is on his brand new EP. It's called Get A Life, fully produced by Owen. This one is in dedication of his nephew. It's called Sonny.
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wolf, but I'm scared of the sheep. I'm even scared of police. And I'm me, so I'm having it easy. Have a nephew, he's here on me knee. And I haven't a clue how to teach him. Cause down could be up in a year. You're a pup, never took it in fear. Through the mud and the tundra, I won't let the sunny get that his uncle is here. Don't think I'm the perfect example, but I've been through it,

On a personal level, I am a huge Georgia Smith fan, but to speak in general, there's a lot of music out there for everyone when it comes to Georgia Smith's sound. She has not one, not two, but about to release her third album, in fact, is going to be dropping as soon as the clock strikes midnight. August 21st is a big day for her. She tested the waters with this kind of sound, this DMB dance, kind of Afro House type of sound on her last album, Falling or Flying with Little Things. She made music with Nye Archives,

So it's all kind of been there, but now I believe she's gone really gung-ho with it. The whole album, I feel, is this whole sound. So I think there's a new audience that can definitely appreciate this sound from Georgia Smith. That song is called I Lied, You Lied, and the official music video for it is out right now, so you can enjoy that one all the same. We're still talking about albums. This next one from this next act, it's not coming out tomorrow. You're going to have to wait a little bit until January 29th. We are talking about Amble. Their debut album was Reverie, which came out last year, and we enjoyed that one all the same, and it was reaching charts and breaking records. We all love Amble. We've seen them live. We enjoy them just solely for their music. But now they got that brand new one, Love and All Its Wares, and we're really looking forward to it. Here's the brand new single and the first one from the upcoming album. It's Amble with Last Rites.

0: So many different albums coming out in the next couple of weeks, and you can expect this one to drop the 25th of September. Everything was very, very emotional. It's music from Morgana, You Are Never Gone From Me.
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It's just simple and it's fun music. Dylan Flynn and the Dead Poets have been playing their music on the New Music Show for the last number of years, and they're back in for 2026 with another new single. That one is called Piece of the Sky. Sticking with our homegrown music, and we're going straight into our rising list for 2026. This is a very special one because we've got a brand new EP that is on the way tomorrow. As soon as the clock strikes midnight in the morning, we're going to get a brand new EP from Misha and the Bear. We had them in for a 2FM takeover not too long ago. We had great chats, great conversations. They brought in their music as well. We had an amazing time. We had all the laughs. The new EP is called True Colors. It is the second one. The first one came out around this time last year, in fact. It's not by design. I think it was just a coincidence, but it's great that we've got two EPs, two different years. This one is very different from what you would have heard from the first EP. It's very dark. It's more electronic, though, but it's the same thing. It's more diverse as well, and it's the evolution and progression on this one, you will definitely hear it. It's one of the singles from the EP. Again, it comes out tomorrow. It's Misha and the Bear with Evil.

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0: So we've been witnessing a lot when it comes to Florence Road, especially in the last couple of years. The breakout single was Break the Girl, no pun intended, not coincidence either. And since then, they've just been amassing so much popularity. The streams have been going up, the views have been going up, and they're one of our favorites right now. They're also on our 2FM Rising List for 2026, which we're really, really proud of. We've got to see so many different performances, the three Olympia gigs. They've been all over the place. Their Fallback EP was one of the highlights, one of the big projects from last year, and for this year they have Spring Forward, which was one of my favorites, so go ahead and check that one out. But this one is very fresh from them, 7563. Just before, we had music from Say Green as well, A One to Watch. It's homegrown music, psychedelic soul, a bit of funk, bit of jazz in there as well, but they really, really make it work, and I'm looking forward to their performances they got going on at Electric Picnic next weekend. I cannot wait. One of my biggest fans, or in fact I'm one of their biggest fans, it's the other way around for sure. That song is called Mountain, and you'll definitely be hearing a lot more of that on The New Music Show. That was the last song that we got from Florence Road. We're heading into a brand new hour with even more new music, so we can update your personal playlist just before New Music Friday. I'll chat to you in a bit. Stay locked in.
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10: It's 7 o'clock. I'm Jan O'Connell. TikTok's refusal to attend the Government Media Committee has been branded a slap in the face to the Irish public by the committee chair, Alan Kelly. The social media giant was called upon to answer questions about the posting of videos of people driving the wrong way down motorways in the wake of last Sunday's fatal crash on the M9. Five teenagers died when the car they were in crashed into a second vehicle in which four members of the same family were seriously injured. Deputy Alan Kelly appealed to TikTok to reconsider their decision.
11: TikTok actually used to come in before committees. They've come in previously. It's a red herring, and I'm calling them publicly now to change their mind. It's really a slap in the face to the Irish public. Ultimately, the platform that was used was their platform. It was TikTok. And the public that I'm talking to want to have assurances, not alone that they'll be reactionary and take down such content, but that also they'll proactively make sure that it doesn't go up, because they have the IT tools, they have AI tools to prevent this from happening.
10: At least 16 people have been killed and more than 40 injured in Russian missile and drone attacks on Kyiv and other Ukrainian cities. President Volodymyr Zelensky has again appealed with allies to replenish Ukraine's stock of Patriot interceptor missiles to help them combat ballistic.

0: ballistic missile attacks. The UK Prime Minister says Prince Harry and Meghan's security arrangements on their return to Britain is a private matter. The couple have announced that they plan to move back to Britain later this month, more than 6 years after they relocated to California.
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0: we're sitting in the square with the boys, with the Sunday sun lashing the head off us, with a crisp Irish cider and a fiver in the pocket. 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
1: Beto Da Silva here on the new music show. Into the second hour we go, and even more new music that we got for you right here. In this hour we got Moyo coming back. We got Raven Lanay, a brand new album that we must talk about. Hayley Kiyoko is in there. We're going to bring back a single from her recently released album that was one of my favorites, actually, that I have to talk about and bring back because it's been a while. Liliana is also back in there. We got Kingfisher, Steve Lacy, and plenty more as well from our rising stars also. Jenny is up next, and she's been making music for a long time, not only solo but also part of Blackpink, and this song, as soon as it dropped, it just was on fire. The streams were going up. I've never seen a song go so hard so quickly, but it's high up there and people are really enjoying it. So let's reload this one. It's Jenny with Less Than a Lover.

something else up, might be a project or even more songs. We'll just see what he's got going on. Or EMA is how you spell his name. That tune is called T. Getting a little bit softer this time with the tunes, especially after the brand new album from Phoebe Bridgers just came out. It's called Lost Weekend. This is one of the top singles. It's called Lost Boys.

The brand new album is out right now. You already know I'm loving it so much, and I hope you're loving it just the same. Jungle is their name. That tune is The Wave. The new album is called Sunshine, currently out right now. Moving back into our rising list, let's get on over to some pop rock music. And only one person does it best, at least for now anyway. It's Mayo. This one right here is Remember My Name.

She had a song that was a viral hit, was breaking records, was on the charts. It was Love Me Not. And since then, she's been on a high with all things new music. Raven Lenae is her name, or a V-Y-N-L-E-N-A-E is how you spell her full name. New album's called Blue Island. It's been out since last week. It's one of her newest ones. It's her third album as well. She's been in the game for a minute, and now she has a lot to prove with this third one. And it's a really good album as well. Make sure to get into it. That song is called In and Out. Let's turn it up a little bit. We got Michael Bibby in here, a bit of Tech House. We got Kedema. We also got Wu-Tang Clan, all coming together for Mystery of Raw.

0: Nice stretch of singles there, and that one right there. Anyway, Liliana, L-I-L-I-A-N-A. Some homegrown music for you right there. That tune is called Breadcrumbs, a brand new addition to the playlist as of Monday. Just before, we had Steve Lacy with a huge song right now. If you haven't heard this song so far, well, then I guess this might be your first time listening to it. But all because of that man, Spider-Man, this song has really elevated and catapulted to new heights. It's off the album of the same name, Oh Yeah, as well. It's new music from Steve Lacy. And before that, we had Hayley Kiyoko and Gigi Perez, one of the most beautiful songs that I ever got to hear and I ever got to play on the show. I love it. So we had to bring that one back. The tune was called Collide. We're going to take a quick break, but coming up, we do have some music from Kingfisher with their third single on the way. Run the Red are part of our rising list. They're on the way too, alongside Wale and Elmeen. It's 2FM.
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0: Reminds me of those old rap and R&B collaborations that we used to get, which really aren't around anymore, but they're really bringing it back with the sound. Wale and Elmeen, it's a US and UK connection. That tune is called Overthink here on the New Music Show. 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Next up is Run the Red. 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

Getting close to the end of the hour, and we had to fit in that Kingfisher, the third single for 2026, and it's only getting exciting. A lot of homegrown music that we've been blessed with for the last 8 months or so, going into the ninth month as well, and Kingfisher continue to drop singles. They're not taking any days off, no breaks whatsoever, so this is a welcome addition to the playlist for The Boys, a brand new one here on The New Music Show. We're going to mix it up now. We're going to head on over to Iris Starr. I've been waiting for this album for ages. It only came out last Friday. It is called Star Girl, and so many different features on there, interesting ones, the ones that you would expect and ones that you wouldn't expect. And this is where this next song comes in, with some help from Zane on this track. It's called Heaven Baby.

Yeah, it's a brand new album that's on the way, the 25th of September. It's called Happiness Anytime. But what he's been doing is that he's been dropping 3 or 4 tracks every single month leading up to the month of September. So last month he gave us a couple. Tomorrow he's going to be giving us even more. And then we're going to get the full length on the 25th of September. Happiness Anytime is a really big album from the sounds of it, especially with a sound like that. Usually it's something a little bit softer, a little bit more somber. But he's given us something to really dance to. But he's letting us know that he's really happy as well. Leon Bridges with a brand new one, Light the Way. There's a good link between this song and the next song because this guy actually appears on Shaboozy's brand new album. Shaboozy and Leon have a song together, but that's not the song that I'm playing right now, so go ahead and listen to the album, The Outlaw Sherry Lee and Other Western Tales. This is the last tune of the hour before we head into another brand new hour. Here's Shaboozy with Lone Survivor here on 2FM.

scared, then come outside. The West get wicked and wild. Got dust on in my eyes. 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I seen the other side. That shit you see when you die. That whiskey pouring up lanes.

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0: 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Her new album is also out right now, and it's going to be a lot of album talk in this hour too. Hate That I Made You Love Me, the new one from Pedal here on 2FM.
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0: So it's the last hour. We've got just this whole hour for new music just before New Music Friday. And before we move on with The Green Room with Jenny Green just after 9 o'clock, we're going to get through all of these tracks. Charlie XCX is making a comeback in this, with Music, Fashion, Film being the album that we're giving the attention, as it's been out for the last couple of weeks. We also got Aaron Rowe in there, part of our rising list. Neve Regan returning to the playlist with a new single. We also got Coded Line, that new album, 2nd of October, We Were Only Young, which is the farewell album, which is really sad to say and very unreal to say also, but it's all on there. We got the new one from Madonna and Kylie Minogue, the After Hours mix of Love Sensation, and plenty more as well that you're going to need just before we head into New Music Friday. Just a couple of weeks ago, we had a couple of people in the building here, part of our 2FM takeover, and that was Really Good Time. I'm talking about the actual band Really Good Time, and they came out with an album, and it's called Affirmations, and there's so many different anthems, some soundtracks there. If the weather is out, it's going to be great. Even if you're inside, it's still a great album. They're very loud, they are characters, and you also have to go ahead and see them live. It all ties in with the album. Here's new music from Really Good Time, from the new album Affirmations. This one is Do It.

0: New music from Neve Regan back in the mix with her newest single. It's called Leaving It Up To You. Charlie XCX was before, as we were talking about it, Music, Fashion, Film, the brand new album that's been out for some time now. We broke it down on the show, so it's a really, really big one for a lot of you. Jazzy is also in there as well with her new album on the way, 23rd of October. Peace and Patience is the name of it, with her tour or even the show in the Dublin 3 Arena, 24th. It's on its way. That song was called My People. Another stretch of singles is on the way, and we're going to go over to Aaron Rowe, who also happens to be on our rising list for 2026. This one is Please Don't Hate Me.
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You might remember I played a couple of the tracks over the last couple of months. Bleach 93 is their name, with an EP which also has the same name as their own name. That one is called Figure 8, a brand new one recently just released, of course. But it's a big one as well from Bleach 93. I love the momentum that are on, so I want them to keep releasing. I want to see exactly what else they got, because once the EPs are out the way, then it's the big ones, it's the albums. Sive Keen was just before, a young singer who's really making a name for herself. A one to watch for 2026, and I predict big things for 2027. Hate Me Now was the name of that track before. And then, of course, we had Aaron Ropar for Rising List with Please Don't Hate Me, with a new single out right now. It's called Hollywood Sign. We are sticking with our Rising List this time, but we're going to go over to a Studio 8 session. So it's a live performance from someone from our Rising List. Her name is Jessica Doolin. Cheap Cherry Bubblegum was one of the big tracks that she had so far. She also had a recent EP, Keep It Chic, last year. So please go ahead and check that one out. But have a listen to this. Listen to the vocals and just listen to how she just emotes. The emotion coming out of her voice and just how much she's having a good time singing. This one's called Smell the Roses.

0: It's their final year together. They will be no more after 2026. Codeline are calling it quits, but not before they release their brand new album and their farewell show. The new album is on its way 2nd of October. It was called We Were Only Young. That's a new single called Back to Me. So you can check out that song on the album once it arrives. And you can go ahead and relive all of their classics, including the new album from the new project and all the new songs on the 18th of December. In the 3 Arena, that is their farewell show. If you got your tickets, then you already know what to do. If you haven't got your tickets, well, I gave you the information, so do as you will.
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2: 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August Igborna Gorda Gavana Con and Chafin Chill, not Olivia Rodrigo. Let you seem pretty sad for a girl so in love. August a sound fender, August Olivia Dean, folks, Igborna Gorthaga, let rain me in. Arish, dun sheu shachtin deg. Well, biggie lum, ia the hina, ega hokta cluck, kun falamok.
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3: 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'Cause every time I reach out, you push me away. 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

0: Her newest album is out right now, Confessions 2. You already know what it is. It's Madonna, the woman that is up for 8 VMA nominations. Didn't even know it was on, but, you know, she's up there with the record. Kylie Minogue is part of that track also. It's not a song that you would expect on Confessions 2. This is the After Hours remix of Love Sensation, one of my favorites on the album. But go ahead and check it out as a whole. We've got an ad break that we're coming up here, and then we've got some music from Femi before I say my goodbyes. 2FM.
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2: 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Coming to Croke Park this Saturday and Sunday. We're gonna be there, and you could be too. 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

Brand new music from Femi, a former rising star here on 2FM, with some help from the Kid Leroy. That one is Noble here on 2FM. It's the remix also. That is my time here on the New Music Show. I appreciate y'all for locking in. New Music Friday is tomorrow, and we're going to be flipping the whole playlist. It's going to be new. I'm looking forward to being back in the sea and giving you all of that so we can discover even more for your personal playlist. The Green Room with Jenny Green is on the way just after 9 o'clock. From 11, Dan has you covered with more music on The Alternative, and I will chat to you very, very soon. Last tune goes to the Rolling Stones, one of my favourite albums to come out in the last couple of months, Foreign Tongues. This is another single, it's called Jealous Lover, and I'll chat to you soon. Peace and love. Love and peace.

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2: Welcome, welcome everyone. Happy Thursday. Big thank you to Bella De Silva as always. Hope we find you good tonight. And you are ready for the weekend ahead. Coming up tonight, we got brand new music on the way from Fontaines. Also, we got Jungle, God Knows and Blonde Shell. It is the final play out of our track of the week for this week, Logic 1000 and Jam City. Greatest album tonight, we're taking you quite a bit back. A true classic at 10 o'clock, we're going to bring you a little sampling and reminder of the brilliance of Caribou and Swim. And then at 10:30, it's officially kicking off. We're going to be bringing you the weekend selection. So plenty to get stuck into tonight, and let's get straight in. Marabou State, former track of the week with North Downs. This is Together on 2FM.

Absolutely incredible track that is. Brand new Fontaines, that's Marianne. And it is our first taste of what is to come with their fifth album, Dopamine Chamber. Following the last massive one, of course, Romance, and definitely a new sound evolving once again. I think this album, haven't only heard one so far, but I feel like this could be their best yet. A little something to look forward to. It's on the way in full on the 16th of October. And we open the show tonight with Marabou State, and together the demo version from the upcoming deluxe edition of Hallucinating Love. Not long to go. So we got lots to bring you tonight, including a greatest album. We're going to take you right back for Caribou and Swim. But he's going to be playing the Button Factory big show in December. This is Cormac and Aerials on 2FM.

That is Phoebe Bridgers with Bobby. It's on the new one, Lost Weekend, that came out on Friday. And she's going to be over here as well, playing two nights at Three Arena, November 23rd and 24th. Before that, Cormac and Aerials. So it is Thursday. It's our final one of the week. So it's time to bring you last play it for now, anyway, of our track of the week. I don't know what it is about this. For some reason, it's given me a real kind of 80s, slight disco, slight power ballad feel to it, all rolled into one. And that is a win in my book. It is from Australian producer Logic 1000, teaming up this time with Jam City. It is on her new upcoming second album, Confirmation, which is on the way in October. There's tons of collaborators as well on the album. And that is the beauty of kind of DJs and producers. You don't know if you're going to get a banging album, if you're going to get slightly laid back, chilled. This is magic. Logic 1000 and Jam City. This is Jersey on 2FM.

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Sing Up Butterflies. They played a lot of shows over the summer. Performed some of the new songs, including that. So you probably heard even more than we have. And it's going to be on their upcoming album. We don't have a release date as of yet, but we know it's on the way. Logic 1000 and Jam City, that was Jersey before that, our track of the week. Just a little while back, Tricky released a brand new album, Different When It's Silent. It was a collaborative album with a fellow artist and upcoming singer, songwriter and musician from Bristol as well, Mitch Sanders. And it kind of started out life as the two of them taking some time to work together in the studio. There was no plan to make an album. It was just to see how they worked together. But they had so much material by the end of it. We got a whole album. So from that one tonight, Tricky and Mitch Sanders, this is Paradise.

Oh, that is a tune that has been doing the rounds for us for quite some time now. Was it a year and a half, 2 years ago maybe? I think when we first heard that one. Over Mono and Gem Lingo. That one features Ruth Venn. And they included it on their new one as well, Pure Devotion, that came out just the other week. And before that, Tricky and Mitch Sanders with Paris Maybe. All the way from Bristol. And we're actually sticking with Bristol, ironically enough, for our next one. Josh Law, Ben Sadler, two friends who met in school, started making music at home together. They released their debut back in 23, and they've just put out as well their new one. It's called Massive Champion. There's so much to love here. They're also going to be playing here too in December. You can catch them in Vicar Street. Get down services. This is Cha-Cha Slide.

album Violins. Sabrina Teelbaum, better known to us all as Blondshells, that is Fur Elise. And Get Down Services with Cha Cha Slides. So we got lots still to come tonight. We're going to be bringing you a greatest album back to 2010 for Caribou Swim. And then at 10:30, we are officially kicking it off. We're going to bring you the weekend selection. We got some great ones to play for you tonight. But to the latest from Wings of Desire, this is The Way You Feel.

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1: Now We Can't Be Friends. That is Block Party. Before that, Wings of Desire and The Way You Feel. Coming up tonight, by the way, 10:30, our weekend selection. We got some beauts to play for you. Brand new ones on the way from Froman. Also, we got Tours, Dino Lenny and Ewan McVicar. That is just to give you a little flavour. And of course, in just a couple of minutes, we're going to be bringing you Greatest Album, taking us back to 2010 for Caribou and Swim.
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1: 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A Dublin artist and producer who has decided to go a little bit more electronic in his latest. It's a former track of the week too. This is Walshy and Cheers Man.

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7: So it is time for us to bring you our greatest album, and tonight it takes us all the way back to 2010. It is Caribou and Swim, the project, of course, of Canadian musician and producer Dan Snaith. And he is, well, he's a pretty unusual character. He is a PhD in mathematics, but alongside the maths, he also spent years making some of the most inventive electronic music around. Before Caribou, he recorded as Manitoba, gradually moving from experimental sample heavy music towards something much more melodic and psychedelic. Now, the previous album to this, Andorra, had been a massive success. But then he decided with this one to go somewhere completely different. He had become fascinated with club music and DJing, particularly after seeing Detroit house legend Theo Parrish playing a special gig in London. So he wanted to make music that was experimental and slightly strange, but that you could still dance to. And then there is the swimming and the title itself. He actually apparently took up swimming lessons while making the album and became so obsessed with it, he started thinking about the music in terms of movement, different sounds moving at different speeds, flowing into and around each other. Hence the title. There's also, as well, a surprisingly personal side to this one, with a lot of the lyrics drawing more directly on his own life. His grandparents sadly passed away while he was making this one, and while Odessa was partly inspired by the divorce of some close friends. So underneath all those strange, beautiful electronic sounds, this is an album about change, loss, relationships and movement. It is tonight's greatest, so let's get straight in. From Swim, this is Caribou and Sun on 2FM.

got an album tonight. Our greatest, taking us back to 2010, Caribou and Swim. That is Kaylee on it, featuring vocals of Dan himself. Now we open the selection tonight with, you could say the biggest one on its own, probably still one of his biggest tracks, but you're going to find this one as a very close second, I would say. It is our third and final from it, Caribou. This is Odessa.

Green Room with Jenny. We are with you all the way until 11. We got a cracking weekend selection on the way. Before that, Caribou Odessa, final track from tonight's greatest album, Swim, from back in 2010. I'm taking my time. Also, we got some new music on the way too from James Ellis Ford, but this was from her recently released album. She went back, revisited and remade one of the tracks, this time featuring John Glacier. Arlo Parks, this is Floette.

Mr. King of the Manosphere was all over the news again. So I took a big deep dad breath and asked the back of your head if you'd heard about him. After a very pregnant pause, you turned round to face me with horror in your eyes and replied, "Aye, he's a

Listen to that. Now we got the weekend selection on the way in just a moment. But last Friday, James Ellis Ford released his new album, a very special one too, Lost in Another World. So from that, this is Homesick for Another World.

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0: So we are kicking off big tonight. We got new ones on the way, by the way, from Froman, also Tourist. We got Dino Lenny in there too. But it is a very special first play and exclusive from the Irish electronic duo of Primary Colours. That is Kay and DJ Daz. They've played a ton of gigs over the last little while. You might have seen them as well all together now. They got a show coming up as well. You can catch them this Saturday at Electric Garden in Dublin. So this is new from them, Primary Colours.

That is Tourist. Brand new sound for him as well, but that one featuring Tamara Flores as well. That is Best Seller Mood Show. And before that, first play tonight from the Irish electronic duo Primary Colours. That was Better Better. That is going to be out in full for all tomorrow. So do enjoy that one. And as we said, they're going to be playing at Electric Garden in Dublin this Saturday. Not too sure if there is tickets available. If you are interested, get on it ASAP. So we got plenty still to come tonight before we hand over at 11. And now this has certainly been on high rotation on the show last few weeks. How could it not be? Dino, Lenny and Jarvis. This is Magic House on 2FM.

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0: 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But it's really not about the room itself. 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It's about the moments you share, the smiles, the looks, the music.
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2: Je tape, j'écris mon nom. 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

Oh, that is some brand new Irish electronic for you tonight. That is from the Galway producer. He is Froman, of course, and that is just his second release of the year so far. That is called Juniper. Takes a moment. But yes, it is called Juniper from Froman. It came out just last week, so you can have a little listen to that. So we got one or two more before we hand over the reins tonight. This is certainly still a massive one, inspired by a tune he heard many, many moons ago, decided to revisit, go back and make his own version, take it as a little bit of inspo. Ewan McVicar, this is Scottish Midgey on 2FM.

at Asia McVicar, Scottish Midgey in our weekend selection tonight. And of course, a brand new one before that. That was Froman and Juniper. And that is our lot for us tonight in the show. But a huge thank you for joining us as always. And enjoy your weekend. I'm going to be back with you right here Saturday night, 6 until 8 on the Electric Disco. But don't go anywhere tonight because the music continues. The Alternative is next with Dan Hegarty. But we're leaving you with a special treat this evening. We have been given this one or two plays over the past week on the show. It is a little exclusive for you. It is coming out on a vinyl-only EP. It is Balearic London Edits Volume 4. It's going to be out at the end of September. You can pre-order the vinyl on the Balearic London Bandcamp. But they have, as always and as they do, reworked some real classics and given them a sort of a 80s Ibiza-inspired Balearic vibe to them. So Balearic London and their take on Seal and Adamski. This is Killed It.

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0: With Dan Hegarty.

Purple Disco Machine featuring Mind Enterprises. That is Exotica. Thanks to Jenny for the past 2 hours of music. It is The Alternative. It is Dan here with you. Now we're going to have Just Mustard, as they were at the RTE Choice Music Prize, coming up a little bit later on. Right now though, this is International Dateline. This is Ladytron.

Spider. She was guest on the show last week, and she's going to be special guest on both nights of the Amel and the Sniffers gigs in Dublin next week. That is Daisy Chains from Spider. We had Amel and the Sniffers before that with Jerkin and Ladytron International Dateline. Now I think Kneecap.

Their second album will be with us next month. They are Gurriers, and that is my track of the week. Nothing Happens Twice. Pop Will Eat Itself. There's a name from the 1990s. Ich Bin ein Ausländer. That's a band that actually supplied the guitars and contributed to the Prodigy's album Music for the Jilted Generation, and made some fantastic music of their own too. Kneecaps, Smugglers and Scholars is what we started with. Now, I did say that we'd have Just Mustard, as they were, from the RTE Choice Music Prize. So let's have a listen to this. They were shortlisted for Irish Album of the Year for their current and third album, We Were Just Here.

Thanks very much. We're just Wester, like she said, and we're from Dundalk, and thank you for nominating us.

Recorded by 2FM at the RTE Choice Music Prize back in March in Vicar Street. That's Just Mustard performing songs from their shortlisted album, We Were Just Here. Endless Death, That I Might Not See, and We Were Just Here, the single and also the title track from that band. Now, speaking of bands, this guy's in a pretty decent band, but he's also put together some memorable solo material, I speak, of Thom Yorke. This is Harrow Down Hill.

BBT is the name of the song. That's a new single from Sister Ray. It's one of those tunes that you listen to, or at least when I first listened to it, I just went, yeah, I have to listen to that immediately again. Is it as good as I think it is? And yes, it was the second time around. Anyway, Sister Ray are the band. The Mysterines, Sink Your Teeth, and Thom Yorke with Harrow Downhill. So look, thanks for listening. I will chat to you again on Monday. Let's finish with this from Tool. This is Fear Inoculum.

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1: This is Alexia. I don't know, Emily, bro.